0: you're in the way the conference finals work, it's every other night, and you've got a team that's relentless in the Knicks. They're going to harass you as much as they can, and as much as we may malign the defensive efforts of Cat or Brunson individually, as a team, they bring enough bodies at you to make you work. And on the defensive end, he's having to work, and you're just watching him look like he's stuck in mud trying to go through. He doesn't have the explosiveness to the rim. You know, it's the, I can do that once a quarter, maybe, with any kind of juice. And the step back isn't as crisp either, right? Guys are closing out on him easier than they normally do. So as we get towards this series, you know, early in this game, it was great because the bigs took over. So maybe it took a little bit off him. Unfortunately, he had nothing left to add when it finally ended. You could look at the points are fine, but 6 of 15 from the field. 2 assists, no turnovers. So, I mean, there's your one bright, shining light. But how can you rest him for 48 hours to where he's more effective? I don't think you've got an answer there.
1: Yeah, I mean, if I would say if the Cavaliers had some sort of lineup adjustment they could make where Harden doesn't have to be that guy, but I mean, he's already your primary ball handler. He's taken on such a big role since you traded for him. You're not just suddenly going to go find somebody. That's why that's not going to resolve itself. Knicks in 4.
0: I still like sad Jason that first hour the other night, though. Like, it was a decided turn.
1: Oh, you want? I can give you a little bit of sad Jason.
0: I mean, that's
1: coming
0: sad
1: up
0: Jason. Because I had several people comment. It's like, your guy. And then it flipped.
1: We got more big NBA stuff. Plus, I can give you a little bit of sad Jason to balance all of this out next right here. Fox.
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24: 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Hopefully everybody is ready to enjoy that. We've got the Tampa Bay Rays heading to New York to take on the New York Yankees this weekend. We will talk this morning at 7:45 with Rays CEO Ken Babby, who, by the way, is hopping on a plane. Nice enough to join us from the airport. He's going to hop on a plane to go to New York to watch the Rays stretch their lead against the New York Yankees. But what a day it was for Ken Babby and for all of us yesterday as the Tampa City Council narrowly, as a vote of just 4-3, approves the non-binding memorandum of understanding for the Tampa Bay Rays when it comes to their new ballpark. But I got to tell you, Aaron, I walk away from watching that yesterday, and I didn't watch the entire thing, but I watched a good amount of it. I walked away more nervous today that they're going to blow this. Way more nervous than I was 24 hours ago, man.
25: This was like a movie coming down.

0: Out of that final vote, Bill Carlson, who eventually afterwards said, when this comes back to us, eventually, he did vote yes on the non-binding, but he said he's going to be 99.9% sure that he is going to vote no eventually.
1: Bill, what the hell? How do we get the 0.1%? That's what I need to know for him.
0: Yeah, well, that basically tells us that he's voting the other way, but I have to commend him for voting yes yesterday on non-binding. Now it allows Hillsborough College to get the funding that they need for in order for this deal to continue to move further.
1: Which, by the way, he mentioned was the reason he voted yes.
0: Yeah.
1: He said for that $150 million specifically that they'll get from the state, that is why he voted yes to make sure that the college can get that.
0: And the deal could have died yesterday with a no vote, would have probably died yesterday with a no vote, and now you get to move forward. And they're going to want, you know, potentially more, just moving forward here, when it comes to the money, it's now going to be something, I think, a small number that they're going to have to get to. The Rays are going to probably have to make some concessions here, but
1: more concessions.
0: Yeah, more concessions.
1: They've made concessions. They've made so many more concessions than a Stu Sternberg-led Rays would have ever considered. And it's just the facts.
0: Yeah, but
1: there's so many times they were asked to concede something, and it was like, oh, we can't ever afford that.
0: Yeah, and if you want more state funding, and that's, you know, eventually what we might have to look for here is more funding from the state, you had to have the necessary vote yesterday of a yes so you can move forward with the state funding of the Hillsborough County or the Hillsborough College portion of this. So it was a day that had to happen yesterday. Pat, I'm nervous too. I'm with you. I think Charlie Miranda is. Today's going to be a day where I'm going to say some things, probably going to regret them later because I will say some things.
1: You love some regret.
0: I hate regret. It's just nature of this business that I'm going to say. Sometimes things get personal.
1: I know when I called out Charlie Miranda for his black suit, we got some blowback. Like, whoa, Pat, that's Charlie Miranda. And I'm like, well, the guy's being foolish.
0: He is absolutely being foolish. He's whatever step or fastball he had, he has lost it. And I will say some things that might get looked at as a personal attack. I don't care right now, at least.
1: He was not nearly, like I said, he was saying foolish stuff when I went after him about the black suit. He was not nearly as foolish in just wearing his black suit and the comments he made prior to yesterday as he was yesterday. Yesterday, he took the foolishness to a whole new level. And I was just, the entire day, to be honest with you, I was pretty unimpressed with the city council as a whole. Alan Clendenin, I found to be fantastic. And obviously, this is partly because I agree with him. And also Luis Vieira, who I thought Luis Vieira maybe brought up some of the best points when he talked about how much the county was going to commit to this project. And he's like, hey guys, has anybody noticed for every dollar we spend, we're getting $3 back? Has anybody know? Like, Luis Vieira was the only guy to bring that up. So I was impressed by Luis. I was impressed by Alan Clendenin. Everyone else had me really, I like Nia Young a little bit too, but everyone else had me pretty disappointed on the afternoon, if I'm being 100% honest.
0: All right, so Lynn Hurtock and Bill Carlson, two guys that are good. Now, Charlie Miranda is just the fool.
1: Whoa. What? That's not very nice.
0: What?
1: You said two guys.
0: Sorry, my bad. I don't know what I meant by that, but when it comes to
1: two people,
0: but Lynn is going to, they're both two people that are going to be running for mayor.
1: Mm-hmm.
0: Lynn and Carlson, to me, I'm a little concerned, Pat, because when I think about yesterday, if you're running for mayor now for this city, you would think politically you would want to move in the right direction of the people yesterday and feel out what the temperature of the people are, or the voters who are going to be potentially voting you in. They're not going to, they're politicians. They ain't going to squash their and squander their chances to be mayor over something like this. They're probably going to go with the tide. That's how I see, which makes me feel like maybe we are in the minority here. I don't know.
1: I was
0: going to
1: ask you, do you know where the people are? Because I know where our people are, right? We're all sports fans. So the majority of the reaction we see on the text line, even from some people that have some questions, is I want the new ballpark. But we're sports fans, and we're in an atmosphere with sports fans. What about everybody
0: else? But it felt like half and half. until yesterday when I'm watching this vote go down and realizing putting the two and two together. And I'm going to talk, we're going to talk with Ken Babby later. I'm going to ask him about, you know, those two specifically and that future, the potential future of them being the mayor. To me, they were going with what they thought was the popular opinion. And that scares me.
2: So according to an article the Tampa Bay Times put out about a month and a half ago, it says over half of the Tampa residents want a stadium, but majority of them do not want public tax dollars paying for it. So people want the stadium, but they don't want to be the ones paying for it.
0: All right. Well,
1: I like free stuff, too. You don't always get free stuff.
0: I just look at it as this, I still have not heard a real legitimate concern from the taxpayers as how a state. All I hear, the one thing I hear, the main thing I hear is, why are we giving billionaires more money? Hey, they're billionaires. They're going to make money. So if you're going to allow that arrogance and ego to allow them.
1: It's arrogance. It's more stupidity to me.
0: All of it. To blow this deal up, even if you're not a baseball fan. This is going to generate money. It is different than just a stadium. How can you not see that? Open your damn eyes. Because if we lose baseball, because you want to fill a few freaking potholes a little bit later on.
1: There are a lot of potholes, Aaron.
0: And you're concerned, and I get it. We get hurricanes here. I do coverage for it every year. It is a serious thing. But if that rainy day fund, which I'm telling you, we're going to be able to... If a hurricane hits, one devastating, we will have the support. We always do. And when it comes to teachers and potholes and all these things that have been a problem in the area long before we were having a discussion about the Raisin Hillsborough, we're talking about the Raisin Pinellas, and these are still issues here that have not been taken care of. So what makes you think if the stadium doesn't get built that these issues are going to resolve?
1: I agree with you. I'm going to tell you what bothers me more, though, because the public can feel how the public feels. At the end of the day, it's going to come up to a vote at the Tampa City Council. I feel like it's going to get through Hillsborough, and then I'm very concerned about the Tampa City Council. And what bothers me much more than what anyone in the public who isn't involved in politics believes is watching these people be so ill-informed yesterday. And it's like, you're the ones deciding whether or not this goes through, and you don't know what the hell is going on. I felt bad at one point watching it because there was one of the terms and there's so many flying around that I kind of like there was the TIF and all these different things. And I didn't there was one time where I was thinking like, oh, crap, I'm not sure I know what this means. And then one of them said it. One of them was like, what does this mean again? And I was like, oh, all right. I guess I shouldn't feel that bad that I don't know what that means because I'm not one of the politicians voting on it and they don't know what it means.
0: Oh, I'm fully convinced everything that happens at a this is what I came up with yesterday. Anything that happens in a meeting, you probably have Charlie Miranda texting his buddy going, hey, can you put this into AI and tell me what it means?
1: Right. Charlie Miranda is one of them, by the way, yesterday. At one point, he's like, going after Ken Babby, and he's like, yeah, so when the tax bill comes, then who's going to have to pay that? Not you. And Ken Babby's like, actually, we've agreed to pay for that. That's going to be the raise. We're paying for that. And they don't even know what's in the deal.
0: Charlie specifically, I'm going to be rude to on the air today, and I think I'll probably feel bad about it later, but
1: you shouldn't.
0: Here's why I shouldn't. He was rude yesterday.
1: He was.
0: He was rude yesterday, and I'm going to be rude back to him. I don't
1: rude
0: care.
1: Rude and dismissive about something he doesn't know anything about.
0: And at this point, he shouldn't be voting on the future. He's a dinosaur.
1: Yep.
0: He's ancient.
1: We'll let you hear his dinosaur tactics yesterday when we return. You'll be shocked at how Charlie Miranda formed part of his opinion on whether or not we should be building a new Rays ballpark. He got some help, and wait until you find out from who. That's coming up next on the Pat and Aaron Show. 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
1: A massive, a long day at Tampa City Hall yesterday as the council eventually voted 4-3 in favor of the non-binding memorandum of understanding for the Tampa Bay Rays, but it certainly was not the most positive day if you're a Rays fan, I don't think, for most of us watching. I walked away, as we talked about, very nervous about the fact that it was only a 4-3 vote. And as we talked about earlier, Bill Carlson, who voted yes, also said, I will vote no when this comes in front of me at the end. So they're going to need to flip someone's no vote, the reality is, if they want to get this through. And the one no vote we're certain they will not flip is probably the least informed person on the council. And that, of course, is Charlie Miranda. And if you don't believe me that he is ill-informed or maybe the least informed person, well, he'll basically tell you himself.
16: Well, you shake your head, then leave. If this is your final offer, I'm looking right at you. If this is your final offer, it's a bad one. A terrible one for the taxpayer.
0: And here's Miranda again, sorry, on AI.
16: AI is a thing that everybody's looking at. I do not do computers. I had a friend of mine do it because everything I have in my mind is by memorized. You may not believe that, but that's how it works. You can go to the office, have a computer, all I got is stickies on it, so I don't have to look at it. But what I'm saying is that is large topics, and this is what AI says.
0: Oh, my God. Oh, my God. Oh, no.
1: Hey, if you didn't know.
0: Oh, no.
1: Everybody is looking at AI, except for Charlie Miranda, because he doesn't do computers. But he is a diligent enough, like, servant to our people, right? Like, he serves our community, and he's so diligent about serving our community that even though he doesn't do computers, he had a friend put this stuff in AI.
0: It just took me back to, like, a random night when I go visit my parents, and my dinosaur of a dad is like, hey, he goes to my brother.
1: Your dad is a new species compared to Charlie Miranda.
0: And he's like, hey, Josh, can you go on my phone? And I'm trying to get this picture, and I want it sent to my email.
1: Let me ask you something. You ever see your father use a computer?
0: Yeah.
1: Charlie Miranda has a computer full of sticky notes that his staff has put there so he doesn't actually have to look at the computer.
0: I'm being serious. It's sad.
1: Your dad is a technological super genius in comparison.
0: It goes to show, like, we continue to vote this man in for decades. For decades.
2: Please say has memorized. Please say has memorized. Please say has memorized.
0: He doesn't have memorized. He thinks he's got it all memorized.
1: My favorite part is, though, he's extremely proud of it. He goes, you might not believe it, but it's true. Like, play it again. He's like, no, I might not believe it, but it's true.
16: AI is a thing that everybody's looking at. I do not do computers. I had a friend of mine do it. Because everything I have in my mind is by memorized.
0: By memorized.
2: By memorized.
1: No, but you missed it. You talked right over the part I was trying to point out.
16: AI is a thing that everybody's looking at. I do not do computers. I had a friend of mine do it because everything I have in my mind is by memorized. You may not believe that, but that's how it works.
1: You may not believe it. That's how it works.
0: That's how he works.
1: That's impressive.
2: Have memorized.
1: I listen, to be fair, I say similar things to Aaron. Like, he's like, did you write down questions for this interview? And I'm like, I don't really write stuff down. I'm prepared for it. I know what I'm going to ask. I don't really do a lot of writing stuff down.
0: So Charlie, like, Miranda,
1: we're very similar, Charlie Miranda and I.
0: Good.
1: All right?
0: Maybe you should change.
1: Aaron, everything I know is by memorized.
0: You're going to grow from
1: you
0: that?
1: You may not realize it, but that's how it works. That's how it works. Me and Charlie Miranda, super geniuses. I'm curious, though.
0: Now you know I get frustrated with you.
1: I'm curious, though. Charlie Miranda, he said he had his friend put it in AI. What did AI say? That's what I want to know. Because I bet AI...
16: Subsidies, opportunity costs. The city will contribute up to $80 million in CIT revenue. The total contribution may reach hundreds of millions when county CRA, TDT, and bond components are included. This money is then unavailable for road drainage, housing... Public parks, special projects, and capital needs.
2: He's clearly never read this.
0: He's never
16: second,
0: read anything.
16: Taxpayers' repayment risk. The agreement anticipates public bonding, including TDT and CRA bonds.
0: He doesn't even know what he's reading. Pause it for a sec. He doesn't even know what the hell he's reading.
1: Well, AI did it for him, Aaron.
0: And people on Twitter.
1: Everyone's looking. Did you not know everyone's looking at AI?
0: iPad and people on Twitter going, this guy, Charlie Miranda, he knows what he's talking about. You're an idiot, too. If you think Charlie Miranda, who stutters through reading what AI has spit out to him when he's about to make one of the biggest votes in the history of this city, and he can't even TTTR, he has no clue.
1: I also have no clue, to be fair, from the CRA to the TIFF. I was watching this thing yesterday, like I was saying, and I'm like, I don't know. But like I said, and like we've been talking about, dude, Charlie Miranda is not alone. Charlie Miranda is not alone. All right. We saw Lynn Hertak at one point basically say, what I'd really like to see in here is a TIFF. Like, I'd like to see that. And Ken Babby had to walk up and say, that's actually in there. Like, there were things in this memorandum of understanding that at least some of the people on the city council did not know were in there.
0: How do you ask a question when you don't, you clearly haven't done the research to find out that your question could be answered if you just did a little research? And this is not only the person, when we're talking about Lynn, forget about Miranda, dinosaur. Lynn is running for mayor. So if she is asking questions about things that are huge and they're there in front of her, or at least her team, somebody on her team could have had that information. It's there, it's available, and she doesn't have it. Is that the person you want as your mayor? Think about that. That's the person you want running this city? No.
1: Very, very disappointed yesterday watching a lot of this because of how, like Bill, like, he didn't say anything quite as insane to me as either of those two.
0: No, Bill was
1: but
0: fine.
1: Bill Carlson was fine, but he also, Bill was probably the one who said the most that they weren't involved. And our conversations in the past with Ken Babby and people with the Rays are that the Tampa City Council has been involved. So, and it just...
0: Can I hear more of Charlie Miranda reading AI? Because that's... I need a laugh today. Just keep going with it.
16: Practical risk if the project revenues underperform, bonds become unmarketable, and the project needs replacement funding. That's a wonderful to do. CRA and tax.
1: A wonderful
0: AI.
16: AI.
0: How
1: pause this for a second.
0: The guy is a sentence away from depends, and he's voting on this.
1: Listen, the ballpark is in need, and we need to get it done, but it's a wonderful to do. Wonderful. Can we turn that? Can we turn Charlie Miranda into the Baby Shark song?
0: Yes.
1: Like, we need to cut that clip. We need to put it together and
0: send it to James. Right now, we could have this done in 10 minutes. Send that to James Berlander. He'd say Baby Shark, and he'll know exactly what to do. We'll mix it up. Because that is so, it's so true. We've got Baby Shark Miranda, who's going to be in charge of this thing, who is voting on this thing, who voted no, and had his, I don't even know what that was yesterday, but ultimately...
1: It was a wonderful to do.
0: He was rude to Ken Babby. He was rude through the proceedings.
1: Rude and, while being wrong.
0: So I'm going to be rude to him today. Let's keep going with the do.
16: CRA tax increments revenue could be otherwise supported. Broader Drew Park redevelopment may be pledged to ballpark-related improvements, narrowing future flexibility. Well, that's wonderful for the taxpayers.
0: You don't even know what you said. That's wonderful. You don't even know what came out of your mouth.
1: You know what I wish? I wish somebody would have just said, hey, Charlie, without looking down at your paperwork, can you just recap what you just told us? And he would have been like, it's a wonderful do-do-do-do-do-do, wonderful do-do-do-do-do.
0: He is mesmerized.
1: Yeah. And if you don't believe it, that's how it works.
0: What's it called when you're mean to old people?
1: Like elder abuse?
0: Like,
1: is this elder abuse?
0: Like, verbally today from 6 to 9 will be elder abuse.
1: Do do do do do do.
0: I'm just gonna say that. Like, if you
1: elder
0: have a problem
1: abuse, do.
0: If you have a problem with verbal elder abuse, you're not gonna like the show today. It's just not going to be a show for you.
1: I just like that we've been able to make these schmucks so funny this
0: like,
1: morning.
0: Yeah, like I came into the show angry at them, and now I can't help but just laugh at Charlie Miranda for 3 hours.
1: A great point by Ryan Valdez on the text line. He says AI will turn Miranda into Baby Shark.
0: Yeah, can we ask AI to turn Charlie Miranda into Baby Shark? That's what I want.
1: We're guaranteed human around here, Aaron. We can't AI Charlie Miranda. We can just say, it's a wonderful do.
0: It's just something so funny about a dinosaur who's using AI but not actually using AI because he can't figure out AI.
1: Dude, his friends are using AI for him. And that is pretty insane. You know what? It's sad that we've got city officials that are this disconnected from what's going on. But that's sad, and we're having a little bit of fun with it. We've unfortunately got real sad news to talk about as we lead off today's top headlines next on the Pat and Aaron Show. Doot, doot, doot, doot, doot.
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2: 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The Tampa Bay Rays off yesterday, but they are back in action tonight against the New York Stankies. Big weekend series.
0: Yeah, Yankees lose again yesterday to Toronto, so now 4.5 back. And the Yankees are the second place team in the American League, so the Rays are 4.5 games better than every other team in the American League. This is obviously it's not a make or break series by any means, but this
1: not
0: is
1: not even close.
0: This is a big series to really extend that lead. Pat talked about it yesterday, a really good opportunity, and then you get Baltimore again. So
2: Baltimore.
0: Yeah, Baltimore again.
1: Oh no. Hey, listen, if there's anybody this is a make or break series for, it's the New York Yankees. And it isn't for either of them, but it's a whole lot closer to being a make or break series for the Yankees than it is for the Rays. You go in and you win this series. Again, I'm not going to suggest a sweep, but if you win this series, you come out 6.5 games up on everybody in the American League, well, on the Yankees, and way more than everybody else. So this is a huge opportunity for the Rays this weekend, and that's the way I look at it. I don't look at it as, it's obviously important, but it's not like a massive series for the Rays. It's a massive series for the Yankees.
0: By
1: and
0: the
1: that's
0: way,
1: saying something.
0: Six sweeps already, so wouldn't be shocked if they did get another one.
2: There was a huge kickoff, continuation in New York last night, as well as the New York Aaron Jacobson's win game two in the Eastern Conference Final, 109-93. I do also want to give a shout out, not so shout out, to the Atlanta Braves, who absolutely sold yesterday. We had a good lay there going.
0: Yeah, we did. We almost got it. But you know what? As a Knicks fan, and I know Nick's not here right now, Nick Wise, our boss, who makes fun of me for this. He's not a basketball guy. I get it. A lot of people aren't. If you aren't watching it and you haven't paid attention and you don't like basketball, fine. Fine. That's okay. But stay out of the discussion. Because
1: stay out of it, Nick.
0: Not just Nick. Not just calling Nick out. Like, but anybody that's calling out the Jalen Brunson, saying he's a flopper. Shea Gilgeous-Alexander. Now, he is one of the best players on the planet. The video compilation of his flops are actually hilarious. Like, they're just really funny. Jalen Brunson, and Shea's deserving of the MVPs that he's gotten, and he's a champion.
1: Eh.
0: Jalen Brunson, at his size, what he's able to do, what he did in the fourth quarter of game one, he is a tremendous basketball player, and he is so enjoyable to watch. And sure, am I probably biased in that assessment? Yeah.
1: Is he your blankie?
0: not my blankie, but as far as New York Knicks basketball for my entire life, you know, in the 90s they were good, but I was a child.
1: Yeah.
0: My real sports fan life, they've never really been good. They've never had a killer. Some teams have killers. Jalen's a killer. And it is. This is my most fun year watching basketball ever in my life.
2: Knicks trying to make it to the finals for the first time since the year I was born, 1999.
1: Oh, God, crazy. You guys make me feel old.
0: That makes me feel old.
1: I was already out of high school.
2: Also part of the parlay yesterday was the over in Hurricanes versus Canadiens, 6-2. The Habs win it. Little Louie went to bed probably with some ice cream and happy. You know what? At this
1: can't
2: point,
1: give him ice cream before bed. What kind of parent are you?
2: A good one.
0: That team's hot, man. They went down in that game. You go down on the road and they ended up going on and dominating the rest of that game. We saw it. That's an impressive team.
2: Yeah, they're very good. Good on Louie. I also hate it. I'm not going to say I'd rather them win than Carolina, but Rob Brind'Amour, great head coach, great player for the Canes last time they won the Stanley Cup. So we shall see what happens on Saturday night, game two, between the Habs and the
0: Habnots.
2: Yeah.
1: I would say I'd rather see Carolina win. I'd rather see Carolina win. I don't like the Hurricanes at all, but at the end of the day, F you, Canada.
0: Yeah. I should be with you, but my buddies, you know how I...
1: Dude, I've got, like, friends and, like, I'm from Massachusetts, and F you Boston all day, dude. Like, you know?
0: I know, but I like Marty, and I like...
1: I don't like Marty.
0: You don't like Marty?
1: Not now. Okay. When he's done coaching the Canadians again, then we'll talk about Marty being a longtime great Lightning player. But right now, he's a coach of the Canadians. Screw him.
0: Very impressed with what he has done with them.
2: Not a Marty fan at all. Also not a fan. Really sad news yesterday. While I can't even pretend to be a NASCAR fan, you can recognize greatness when you see it. And Kyle Busch was the epitome of greatness. 269 NASCAR wins among all the different series that they have, whether it's the trucks or the cars, whatever. Passed away yesterday. Unbelievably sad news. This is an interview he did after winning just last weekend in Dover on the track after he had crossed the finish line in the truck series.
5: And a bow in front of the fans that are all on their feet down here at the Monster Mile. And Michael Waltrip said earlier in the race that a confident Kyle Busch is a dangerous Kyle Busch. Your 69th victory in this series, your fifth right here. Why do these moments never get old, Kyle?
11: Because you never know when the last one is, you know? So
0: incredibly sad.
1: It is. And his greatness, to me, honestly, irrelevant. I mean, I'm glad he was great, but we're talking about a 41-year-old man with a family.
0: Yep.
1: And that, kids. You know, like, whether I like NASCAR or not, like, that is just such an incredibly sad thing to see. And
0: to hear him say that last week, too, after winning, like, that is so crazy.
1: I wonder if he felt something coming on. I don't know. Maybe he had, like, a weird gut feeling. Like, we've seen that from people in the past where they make comments like that, and the next thing you know, they're gone.
0: So sad.
1: They reported that he was in the hospital with a severe illness, and then all of a sudden we find out he's gone. We still don't know exactly what it was, but just very, very, very sad.
2: There was actually, and it was kind of choppy, so I don't have it right this second, but there was audio from the event. It was either last week or the week before. They said he had some sinus issue or something going on, and you can hear him on the radio during the race saying, hey, we need to have the doctor at the pit at the end of the race because I need help.
0: Oh, my gosh.
1: Sad.
0: So sad.
2: So really, just really, really sad news coming out of NASCAR and, I mean, just sports as a whole. You saw the outpouring of support. As you said, Pat, not just a great champion, but a father, somebody who was beloved, even Dale Earnhardt Jr. I learned about some NASCAR beef this morning when I was reading some tweets about it. Apparently, they were very much not fans of each other due to some other things. I'm not going to pretend to know. But even Dale Earnhardt Jr. said, you know, we'd come a long way. He was planning on driving his car or whatnot. So you got the greatest maybe to ever do it, and Dale Earnhardt Jr. talking about it as well. So just really sad overall for NASCAR.
1: Yeah, unless somebody's just an all-out terrible person, like, even if you've got beef, like, when somebody passes away, it's sad, especially when they have a family. So I'm glad that he was able to, you know, say those things afterwards.
2: Flipping back, Aaron, you mentioned the flopping allegations from Nick Wise and all of, I guess, Twitter, really, or all of social media. I came across maybe the greatest villain of all time yesterday. Dylan Brooks, not exactly beloved by the NBA. He's kind of the Brad Marchand of the NBA is how I refer to him.
1: Oh, interesting. I like that comparison.
2: So Underdog is, it's kind of like a fantasy app where you can gamble and whatnot, but it's not lines. It's like player props, whatever. They partnered with Dylan Brooks to release a new game called Unethical Hoops with Shai Gilgeous-Alexander on the front. And it's essentially a game of operation with Shai Gilgeous being the guy on the table. And you have to, instead of like picking the bones out of the game like you do in operation, it's a little basketball. You have to steal the ball from Shai Gilgeous-Alexander, but every piece of his body is a different foul call that he flops for. All-time troll, legendary villain.
0: Yeah, it's just, it is what it is. It's a troll. And like I said earlier, Shai is incredible. I watched the video, like the flopping so far is hilarious. It's hilarious. It doesn't take away from the basketball player he is. He's just trying to gain a little bit of an advantage.
1: Yeah, it's annoying sometimes, and I think it takes away from, and clearly when you hear this kind of stuff and hear some of the stuff you hear from fans, it takes away from the fact that he's as great as he is, because flop or not, fouls or not, he is about as good as it gets when it comes to getting a shot off right now in the NBA, and by the way, making it.
0: They call him the free throw merchant. And for anyone who wants to say that the Knicks and Jalen Brunson flops and they get calls, the Knicks got fouled at the end of the game yesterday, so they were shooting free throws at the end. They only had 14 free throw attempts the entire game compared to Cleveland's 32. So more than double. Cleveland had more than double. So don't give me that argument. Ever.
2: That is today's top headlines brought to you by Rivard Buick GMC, the number two GMC dealer in the country.
1: How close? This was a very interesting conversation, or at least what nearly happened is very interesting. How close were the Rays to never having Junior Caminero? We're going to tell you the mega trade that he was almost a part of in 2023 coming up next.
0: How close were Sam and I to hitting our parlay yesterday? What, one leg
2: out of five.
0: One leg away. That's how close we were.
2: Edward Cabrera stinks.
0: And guess what? I'm going to be right back at it today, baby. Let's go. We're going right
2: Damn
0: back
2: right.
0: at it. Hard Rock Bet, going right back at it. Why not? Why not go right back at it? Because I know I'm going to have that day like I always have where I hit that bad boy. And I put that money right into my bank account. And I go, whoa, where did that money come from? It came from my brain. It came from the hardwood. It came from the ice. It came from the field of whatever sport I bet on. It might just be a game, or for me, I like the prop bets. I like to parlay them together. I like the same game parlays. Oh, it just gets me going just thinking about what I'm putting together today. I'm actually, right when I finish this and telling you about it, I'm going to put one together. I'm going to start building it. And you can too. Hard Rock Bet. 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
2: Man, I was watching this thing last night on Prince's death. Speaking of sad deaths and celebrity deaths, was watching something last night. Dr. Drew, you know Dr. Drew Pinsky?
3: I know the Pinsky.
2: The great Dr. Drew. Talking about how much they screwed Prince. He was right down the street from a facility that could have helped him out, and they just didn't do a good job with Prince. That's a serious loss right there.
3: Can we get that Prince song back, and then can we play Charlie Miranda doing AI over it? I just want to do that.
2: Wonderful. If you missed it, we'll play Charlie Miranda again for you later on as we go through the... At times, bizarre city council meeting yesterday with city council members, some of which had no idea, it seems like, what they were voting on as they asked questions and made statements about things not being in the MOU that actually are in the MOU. And yeah, there's a lot to go over when it comes to that. But we mentioned before the break, how close were the Rays to never having Junior Caminero? We may never be fans of one of the most electrifying, in my opinion, one of the most electrifying players in all of baseball.
3: Very interesting.
2: Because of his play and his energy.
3: Very interesting how you're setting this up, though, because what you're about to say is how you said how close you were to never having Junior Caminero.
2: And that's the way I look at it, to be honest with you.
3: Very interesting, considering what they would have traded him for.
2: And I mentioned before the break, he was almost part of a mega trade in 2023. Now, it would have been more than the two players we're about to talk about, but it would have been those two plus. But the core of a trade, including Junior Caminero and Carson Williams, was part of a proposed trade to land none other than Shohei Ohtani in 2023. And you remember the Rays got off to that unbelievable start in 2023, and they were in a position where they were thinking about adding to try to win, and they almost added Shohei Ohtani. But now, it would have cost the Rays Junior Caminero and Carson Williams.
3: Carson Williams we're fine with.
2: Yeah.
3: But Junior, now at the time, you and I, we were talking about Junior on the show, but he was not the household name that he is today.
2: He was a slapdick prospect. And I know he's more than that. He was a guy we didn't really know enough about, and that we never knew if he was going to become a member of the Rays. I said all the time with these prospects, we never know.
3: He was, at that time, though, he was rising up, double A. He was becoming... We knew he was a highly rated top prospect. Sometimes those guys, we see time and time again, they don't turn up. Carson Williams, one of them.
2: And they're often traded before they ever get here, even when they are great prospects or very good prospects.
3: Right.
2: And as Junior almost was.
3: Now, if you had told me, hey, Carson Williams, if there were other names not Junior Caminero involved in that, I would be like, oh, man, I wish that had happened. But because Junior's name is involved in that, because we know that Shohei would have been a rental, don't get it twisted.
2: He'd be a Dodger today still.
3: Yes, he would have went right back. Do not get it twisted. The Rays were not going to be able to have that money to be able to spend on Shohei Ohtani. So they would have lost Junior. They would have lost Shohei. Would have went down as a horrible, one of the worst trades ever. Instead, it goes down as one of the best trades never made.
2: That Rays organization wouldn't have even tried. Would this Rays organization have tried? Like, would they have tried to keep Shohei?
3: I think they would have tried, but that number is still astronomical. The number is comparable, what his contract is comparable to what the Rays are asking for to build this stadium. It's comparable. They're right there, those figures. So when, think about that. When if you're somebody who is opposed to this stadium, you're opposed to, I keep calling it a stadium. It's so much more than that. If you're opposed to it, keep in mind that Shohei is a human being. Just as a baseball player to play baseball makes more than that figure.
2: Here's why that doesn't matter. The people who are opposed to the ballpark don't care. The people who are opposed to the ballpark couldn't care less about anybody's contract or anybody, like anything within the game. They don't care.
3: They're yelling at the clouds.
2: They don't care. It's just about, I don't want my money going to that. I don't want my money going to that. That's all it is.
3: And then here's one I heard. And by the way, this does go down. This will go down as the greatest trade never made for the Rays, now that we know this. But for those people, and we've seen it on the text line, what about the teachers? What are we going to do? How are we going to? We got to pay our teachers. Yeah, I know. Teachers are very much underpaid. But guess what? They've been underpaid. And nothing has been done about it. So what about this stadium has anything to do with teachers or potholes that don't get filled or get filled and then become potholes again right after that? They are not, to me, people keep equating them. They do not have anything to do with each other, because those politicians and the people we're talking about, they haven't been fixing that problem anyway.
2: Those things are not mutually exclusive.
3: Right. And if you don't get the Rays stadium, Pat, I can almost assure you those problems that people are talking about, that they want the money to go to that, they're not going to get better.
2: No, because the money's not going to go to those things.

0: grievances with, and they're on the bleep list.
1: Yeah.
0: And we can have listeners, the goons, this is the show of the people. They can suggest people that should be on the bleep list. I mean, the bleep list, I won't go into all the names, but we got several on the bleep list already.
1: There'll
0: and
1: be
0: Charlie,
1: pictures.
0: You just made the cut.
1: There'll be pictures. We'll have the whole thing. A whole.
0: We're going to put it on social media?
1: Bulletin board.
0: Mm. You would never.
1: No.
0: You'd never allow it.
1: No.
0: You'd never allow it.
1: Oh, people are calling in about the stadium. They're hot.
0: Is it about the bleep list?
1: About the stadium.
0: All right. We'll get into your calls, your texts, more on the nonsense, a lot of nonsense, but inevitably a positive vote for the Tampa Bay Rays. The question is, can it be positive when it counts? We'll get into all the details from yesterday, even the AI details, even the stuff the council had no idea about, which we also have no idea about, but at least we're not betting on it, you schmucks. That was rude, but some of you are schmucks. We'll come back. We'll get more into the ballpark coming up next on the Pat and Aaron Show on 95.7 WDAE.
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3: Yesterday was a scary day in the city of Tampa, but ultimately a good day as the city council narrowly approved the non-binding Rays Stadium deal 4-3. Three no votes, four yes votes, the no votes. That's going to be what's interesting moving forward here. Actually, the Bill Carlson yes vote is interesting too because he said he's going to be a no vote. Yeah. So if he's going to be a no vote, he said 99.9% sure that he'll be a no vote moving forward here. Then you're going to have to flip one of the others. And Charlie Miranda is, I don't even know if he knows what a flip is.
4: He's not flippable.
3: He's unflippable. Lynn Hurtock, she's running for mayor, as is Bill Carlson. So maybe this is part of the political tactics for them. It's going to be a huge sticking point. If both of them are on the same side of it, that really won't be, it cancels each other out.
4: Be the hero. Be the one that's like, I kept Rays baseball here.
3: Be the hero. I think it could help you.
4: I should be mayor because I helped you get a ballpark. They would get my vote.
3: Now, I commend Bill Carlson. Now, here's Bill Carlson yesterday.
5: In regard to their ability to get state funding, I'm going to reluctantly vote yes, only for that possibility. But just as a warning, I am going to be voting no when it comes back. But out of respect for them and their ability to get the state funding, I would vote yes to it.
3: That alone puts Bill Carlson in that race ahead of Hurtock because that is commendable.
4: By the way, it's not, according to him, 99.9%. He said, I will be voting no. That was pretty affirmative.
3: So you had Clendenin, Young, and Vieira who voted yes. Miranda, Hurtock, and Guido Maniscalco who voted no. Bill Carlson says he's going to flip to a no. So to me, this is how crazy this thing gets. It's all in the hands of Guido Maniscalco. All of it. The whole shebang-a-bang.
4: So should we all focus on just emailing Guido? Guido email campaign?
3: Sam, you reached out. I have his number. We reached out to him yesterday. Now, I haven't talked to Guido in maybe 3 years or so. I'm assuming that's still his number. I'm hoping to get him on. Had a small relationship with him, you know, politically, like when I was at WFLA doing news, mm-hmm. you know, I just when Ted Webb was alive.
4: I heard you got him elected.
3: I did not get him elected, but I do know that Ted, like we had him on, we interviewed him, we had him in studio. He talked about how his dad was, you know, either friends with Ted Webb or just a big fan of Ted Webb.
4: That's a way to get votes right there. I'm friends with Ted Webb, votes.
3: Like Guido's got his roots. Generations in Tampa. He's a Cuban. He's got Cuban blood.
4: Don't screw this up, Guido.
3: Like baseball. You are baseball. So this is a lot on Guido. It's a lot to put on a guy. But could be on Guido. And if it comes down to it, it's over about $80 million. It seems. Hopefully the Rays. We'll have Rays CEO Ken Babby joining us in about 40 minutes, 7:45. Hopefully, if it comes down to $80 million, and I know that's a lot of money, but really relative to what is going to be spent on this thing, it's nothing.
4: It is nothing.
3: So hopefully the concessions are made and they can at least maybe meet in the middle of that. But I thought yesterday the most important thing was getting that non-binding the MOU, the Memorandum of Understanding, getting that through. Then they can talk about the next steps. And they really had to get it through because if they voted no yesterday,
4: that was it.
3: Not only was it, Pat, like, it would have displayed the incompetence of the city council because you noted earlier, there were clearly pieces within the memorandum of understanding that they didn't understand because they didn't do their due diligence. So if you vote no to something you didn't do your due diligence on, when a yes vote is literally that, just that, where you can do more due diligence and you can do some research on it and get the state funding for Hillsborough College, which is going to be so important to this next phase. So
4: it would have been political malpractice.
3: So I thought, yeah, absolutely. And you know what? Speaking of political malpractice, this was my favorite part of yesterday.
4: I think he's just being cutting edge, Aaron. I think you're way off here.
3: This guy. No. We're going to get to my least favorite. We'll get to the funniest part of yesterday, Charlie Moran, in a minute. But This is Christopher Palermo. And this type of passion, this was goosebump type stuff. Take a listen to this. Awesome.
6: You're going to get matching funds from the state, more from the county, all to be spent in the city of Tampa. And you say no? You're incompetent. You are not qualified to be mayor. You are not qualified to hold your position anymore. And you must go. And you must go. If you cannot conceptually understand this and you're going to pander to these people that you're supposed to represent, this is not Greek democracy. What are you going to do? Put every vote to everybody? You're a representative. You are supposed to have the expertise to understand how to navigate these interests in the best interest of the people. If you are, if this is just too much for you, quit. Quit. You're not good enough for Tampa. You're not qualified for Tampa. You shouldn't hold this job again in Tampa. This is 10,000 jobs in the era of AI displacement. You don't understand that? 10,000 brick and mortar jobs. You don't understand that? Are you incapable of understanding that? Step down.
3: He's the best.
6: You vote no on this? You need to step down. You vote no on this? You don't need to have this job no more. And I will fight with every bit of my body, every bit of my passion, make sure you don't have it.
7: Thank you.
4: Yeah!
3: Dude, can that guy run for mayor? Can we get Palermo for mayor?
4: At least put him on the council, for crying out loud.
3: That he gets it, and that type of passion, I would run through a wall.
4: How do you not understand it?
3: I think he said everything we've been feeling and a lot of Rays fans have been feeling for so long. He hit the nail on the head, and it was so ironic that he talked about AI stealing jobs when you had this from Charlie Miranda.
8: AI is a thing that everybody's looking at. I do not do computers. I had a friend of mine do it because everything I have in my mind is by memorized. You may not believe that, but that's how I work.
4: Oh, I do.
8: Go to the office, have a computer, all I got is stickies on it, so I don't have to look at it. But what I'm saying is that is large publics, and this is what AI says.
3: Clown show. That's what I'm saying. Clown show. And on display, lead clown, first one out of the car, Charlie Miranda.
4: Later on, at one point, he was talking about a specific thing within this that, like, you know, if it takes time, there's going to be added taxes and blah, blah, blah, blah, blah. And he looks right at Ken Babby and's like, who's going to pay for that? Not you. And then Ken Babby had to be like, actually, we're going to pay for that. Yeah, that's not us. We're totally paying for
3: that. Try to find that moment, too. That's great. Yeah, he was straight up rude. So I'm going to choose to be rude to Charlie Miranda today. And that's just going to be my decision. We are going to let you, we'll hear from you. Rick, I see you. JC, we see you. If you want to call in, 888-388-0957. I know you're passionate about it. We've kept you on hold here to get our thoughts on it. Wanted you to hear that audio. We'll get to your thoughts on that coming up next on the Pat and Aaron Show.
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4: That's a wonderful
5: Yes, that is Baby Miranda, brought to you by Charlie Miranda, yesterday at the Tampa City Council vote.
6: At least he was musical.
5: Yeah, at least he was funny. I don't know if he was ha-ha funny.
6: What am I, a clown?
5: Not laughing with you, laughing at you kind of deal.
6: Am I supposed to make you laugh?
5: He said, Charlie Miranda said this yesterday. Charlie Miranda was wild yesterday, and it is shocking to me that this man who voted no yesterday on the non-binding MOU, this guy has been doing this for decades, and continues to do it when he has statements like this.
8: AI is a thing that everybody's looking at. I do not do computers. I had a friend of mine do it because everything I have in my mind is by memorized. You may not believe that, but that's how it works.
6: I do.
8: You can go to the office, have a computer, all I got is stickies on it, so I don't have to look at it. But what I'm saying is that is large public, and this is what AI says.
5: What the hell are you saying? Nobody knows what you're saying.
6: He's got stickies on it, so he doesn't have to actually look at the computer. And it's a wonderful time to do.
5: You know what, Pat, to do. Shame on us for not thinking that Charlie Miranda knows what he's saying. Let him get to the part where he reads the AI. Surely that's when he's going to know what he's saying, when he's reading it.
6: Very insightful.
8: But what I'm saying is that is large public, and this is what AI says, large public subsidies, opportunity cost. The city will contribute to $80 million in CIT revenue. The total
6: it says
8: may reach hundreds of millions with county CRA, TDT, and bond components are included. This money is then unavailable for road drainage, housing, public parks, special projects, and capital needs. That's wonderful. Second, taxpayers' repayment risk. The agreement anticipates public bonding, including TDT and
5: DDT. He doesn't even know what he's reading.
6: Oh, no. We need a new song, Aaron.
5: DDT.
6: DDT. What's the one you know? DDT.
19: What does the fox say?
5: What?
19: We need a what does the fox say? What does the fox say? Dig, dig, dig, dig, dig, dig, dig, dig. You guys don't remember
5: that one? I don't remember that one.
6: You don't know what does the fox say?
19: The internet.
5: Do you know it?
6: I do know what does the fox say. It was very, very weird.
5: All right.
6: But also, I thought he did a DDD. Earlier we have a doo doo. We should do the song that you always love to do. D D D doo doo doo.
5: Do was doo doo doo da da da.
6: Oh, that's right.
5: Yeah. Hey Rick in Tampa, what did you think of yesterday?
22: Hey, what's up, guys? So
7: I'm not really into politics, and it's like, you know, it's only county and stuff like that. But like, I'm just so tired of dinosaurs making decisions for, you know, everybody.
5: I agree.
7: It's my money. It's your guys' money. It's our money. You know, if we want it, you know, we should, you know, put forth to it, you know. And like you were saying earlier about potholes and teachers, dude, if that hasn't gotten done yet, what makes you think it's going to get done later down the line with these dinosaurs still sitting where they're sitting? But it's not even done. What's the point? Why don't you put, you have to spend money to make money, right?
5: That's exactly right.
6: That's why it's called an investment. You're right.
7: There's going to be money coming back to the city. It's not only for the stadium. It's the whole community. It's a whole area of international. You're by the airport. You're by the mall. You're right by Raymond James. It's an investment into the community that's going to make it thrive. Like the other guy was just saying about with trade jobs, construction guys, plumbers, electricians,
5: brick and mortar,
7: architects. You know, there's people there that AI can't make decisions for you. You got to get your hands or you got to get things built. And you're having a dinosaur like Miranda listening to AI. He didn't even know how to spell AI.
5: He doesn't know how to spell it.
7: He doesn't even know how to use it. Like you said, he had tax or sticky notes on the computer. Dude, you've been in office longer than I've been alive. I'm about to be 31 next month. And again, I have three kids. I take them to games. You know, I take them to St. Pete. I took them to Steinbrenner when it was 98 degrees outside in June. He loved it.
6: He's got sticky notes older than you, dude.
7: You know, that's what I'm saying. It's like it's making me more fear. It's making me more frustrated. Like I said, because I have three kids, right? I have a 1 year old. I have two girls and I have a boy, right? And I want to take him to the stadium. I want him to see the stadium. Everyone that will walk into that stadium is going to be like an epiphany. It's like, wow, this is something that we all built. It's not just for the team. It's for the community.
5: This is why. Absolutely. Rick, and it's a great point. Thank you, Rick. And you got to vote them out. Like these people, hold them accountable. Vote them out. Don't vote for them.
6: I couldn't agree more. This is why I really walked away yesterday high on and impressed with Alan Clendenin, because he's made the point. Did I get it wrong?
5: Well, you always add like a D at the end of his name.
6: Clendenin.
5: Yeah, Clendenin. It's not Clendenin.
6: It's an N at the end of his name.
5: Clendenin.
6: What am I saying?
5: Clendenin. Oh. That's okay, though.
6: All right, Clendenin. Impressed with him, whether I get his name right or not, because he talked about it, and I think he was part of the article that we saw with Ken Babby, but he said, this is not ballpark building. This is city building. And he made the point yesterday, like, we can turn down things like what would be the largest development in the history of Hillsborough County. We could turn something like that down. We're just going to continue to be the same, or we can get better. And I think we all deserve that. This city deserves that. This fan base deserves that. The Rays deserve that. And I don't know why anyone wouldn't want that.
5: It's just,
6: and I've said it before, you don't have to be a baseball fan. I'm not a soccer fan, but I want what's best for the Rowdies and Rowdies fans and our community.
5: Their anger, and I respect their passion and understand that they're passionate about it, but it's misguided and misdirected. That's most important.
6: How passionate are you if you are asking questions about things in the memorandum and you don't know them?
5: Oh, I'm speaking more of the people. I'm speaking of the people that are opposed to this. The people that voted these people in, they don't, and the people that don't want this stadium. Once again, I will say to you, what do you think that money that you don't want given to billionaires, you think it's going to be spent to improve your life? Have they been doing that for you? Ask yourself that question. If you're one of those people that said, well, it should go to teachers. Teachers aren't paid enough. We have a real problem in this state. Well, was it a problem before? Have they fixed the problem? Do you think they're going to fix the problem that they haven't before? No, they're not. So it is your anger, I think, is misdirected. It needs to be directed at the people who haven't been doing the right things leading up to this.
6: I couldn't agree more. And by the way, when you talk about things we're not able to pay for, the word investment, do you know what it means? It means the possibility to have the money to pay for those things in the future. Or we can just continue to be cash poor forever and not have a credit rating like Hertech kept going on and on about yesterday. We can continue to be people that just sit with what we have and pretend we can't afford anything, or we can build. And I don't know why you wouldn't want to build.
5: Let's go to Phil in Sarasota. What's up, Phil?
9: Hey, what's going on? You know, I was listening to the AI guy. I'm not even going to say his name. He doesn't deserve it. You know, I'm an attorney. If I did that, walked into court and said, hey, judge, here's my brief. My friend did it on AI. I'd be sanctioned, okay? And I'd be in trouble with the law. Seriously.
5: Yeah.
9: And he's in public office charged with doing right by his constituents, okay? And he doesn't even understand what happened. You don't even know what platform he used. You don't know if he used an enterprise platform that actually does it correctly, or if he just plugged it into a I don't have to pay for it Grok platform. You don't know what it spit out, you know? And he's relying upon this, and he doesn't even understand it. It was the most ridiculous crap I've ever heard in my life. It made me so angry that this man doesn't even belong in office anymore.
5: Phil, you make a really good point. Thank you, Phil. Especially like the AI portion. Here's what annoyed me so much about that, Pat, is first of all, he didn't even do it himself. He didn't do any research himself. He couldn't even do the AI himself, let alone the actual research himself.
6: What he does is by memorize. And if you don't believe that, well, that's how it works.
5: But also, anyone who's used ChatGPT or AI knows that it's not an exact science. And sometimes the information is great and it can help you with a lot. I think AI can help a lot in different aspects. When it comes to stuff like this, it can give you some information, but AI does not account for things that have happened recently. And it doesn't account for things that are going to happen in the future. And the evolution of stadium building, and I don't even want to call this a stadium, it's really building a city. That's AI's not accounting for that.
6: You have no right ever to try to use AI for something like this, because what AI does is gather information and spit it back out and look up things on sports, right? We looked up this year's draft, and you know what it did? It combined the New York Jets and the New York Giants into one team, because it's not as intelligent as you might think.
5: Right.
6: So when it's just gathering information and spitting it back out at you, you can't just look at it as gospel.
5: That's exactly right. All right, we're going to continue on the show here. We do have some news to get to, including some playoff results yesterday in the conference finals. We'll get to that leading off today's top headlines next. But the Rays are back in action today, and hopefully a lot of hits when they're taking on the Yankees in the Bronx, because every time the Rays get a hit, that is more money donated to local nonprofits here, thanks to Suncoast Credit Union. In fact, $79 every time the Rays get a hit. And I need you. I really need you. Only a couple days left. And Kids Pack, they don't have a big percentage of the votes. And what they do is they dedicate themselves to fighting childhood hunger in Polk County. We've heard Pat talk about it before on the show about taking the lunches away. Joking, I'm joking. Give the kids the lunches. They need it. So please go vote for them. 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Sorry, Pat. I had to throw you under the bus to get some votes there.
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19: Brought to you by Storm Smart. Breaking news, actually. Sam Cohen has issued a MOU of understanding that as a resident dinosaur lover, we will no longer be disrespecting dinosaurs by comparing Charlie Miranda to them. That's today's top headline.
6: Is that a memorandum of understanding,
5: Yeah, and it's an understanding,
19: It's more of a declaration.
5: No longer dinosaur. He is only, for now, forever, he is Baby Shark.
8: That's a wonderful do-do-do-do.
5: He is.
8: That's a wonderful do-do-do-do.
5: Actually, hold on. Where are you?
6: Where's my, I was like, don't we have an actual song?
5: No more dinosaur. He is forever. Charlie Miranda.
8: That's
5: Baby
8: a wonderful
5: Shark.
8: That's a wonderful.
5: What a special man we have in Charlie Miranda.
6: Do-do-do-do-do.
19: You've heard of a hammerhead shark. He's a Miranda head shark.
5: Nice. Nice. Nice.
6: And he hammers home on points. He has no idea what he's talking about.
19: Yeah, well, he's still using hammer and nails instead of power tools, probably. But that's just a guess. Not a guess is that the Knicks are up 2-0 in the Eastern Conference Finals after knocking off the Knicks yesterday, 109-93.
5: Knicks knocked off the Knicks?
19: Oh, the Cavs. Sorry.
5: No, that's fine.
19: Brains in a blender.
6: A lot of times teams say it's not about what they do. It's about what we do, and we beat ourselves. So it does happen.
5: That's, you know what? It is interesting. Knicks won 109-93, which Sam's about to get to, over the Cavs. They didn't even play great. They were just okay. And that's got me psyched.
19: Don't say it.
5: No, I'm not saying nothing.
19: Don't say it.
5: Not saying nothing. I'm just hope. I don't hope anyone gets hurt in OKC Spurs series, but I do hope they just beat each other up.
19: Well, hopefully they don't. Well, I hope they sweep for you, but hopefully that other series out west doesn't go seven. The Knicks sweep. They're waiting around a while because we saw waiting not exactly always a good thing. The Canadians getting the Hurricanes last night 6-2 after the Hurricanes had 13 days off in between games.
6: That shouldn't happen. Like, the schedule should work out a way that a team never has 2 weeks off.
5: And the Knicks almost had that as well when it comes to their time off. So they, and it did hurt them in game one. Like, they had to use a fourth ferocious 22-point comeback in the fourth to get it done. So it goes back to the conversation we've had before, Pat, is how much does rest help you in those scenarios versus hurt you?
6: Do you think the Cavs could be cursed?
5: People say they're cursed. Yeah, that seems to be a
6: theme. I believe you know who Danhausen is.
19: I've seen the videos on social media of going, you
6: he's hilarious.
19: Are curse.
6: He was whether you like wrestling or not, Danhausen is hilarious.
5: They had him at the Garden the other day. I had no idea who he was, but he's the curse guy. I just see him on social media as the cat cursing the Cavs.
6: He said he cursed the Cavs, and then you saw what happened at the end of the game. They look kind of cursed.
5: I love it. Whatever he did or whoever, whatever anybody did, I'm happy about it. But
6: he's very nice and very evil, Danhausen.
19: I did see a video, though, Aaron. You might want to reach out to some people. He said that he was going to lift the curse if he doesn't get to sit courtside in between Chalamet and Jenner.
6: Yeah.
19: He said he was going to flip the curse, so give you might want to make some calls.
5: Kick Jenner out of there, give him the seat.
19: No.
5: In between, wants to be in between?
19: In between.
5: But then they can't do their touchy-touchy stuff.
19: Remember? Dan has an old kind of mitigate that.
6: Yeah, remember the time that Sam said he could, like, squeeze into a seat between me and you?
5: Yeah.
6: Same deal Danhausen wants to do.
5: It seems like a fun party. I don't know if you've paid attention to Chalamet, but like he gets a full palm. He gets it all like on the court.
19: All righty. Well,
6: are we talking lower half or top half?
5: Lower.
6: Oh yeah, then that's fine.
5: No, yeah, it's fine. It's just like whoa.
6: You're just jealous.
5: I mean, like not jealous, but like I just think it's interesting.
19: Well, in other news, as an Uncrustable fan myself, we'll keep some lighthearted news. The NFLPA, this is per Adam Schefter, the Players Association reached an agreement yesterday with Jams to become the exclusive peanut butter and jelly sandwich of the Players Association. J.J. Watt and Caleb Williams, part owners of Jams.
6: I don't know a lot about Jams, but Uncrustables, they're like famously in, like, athletes are famously in love with Uncrustables. I saw an article one time on the NBA in particular. The NBA goes, like, at their practices, the NBA goes through an astronomical number of Uncrustables every year.
5: They're the perfect snack. I mean, they'll give you the energy. I had one, Alyssa has some in her fridge all the time, and they're one of my go-to snacks. Fantastic.
6: I might shock you. I'm not a PB&J guy.
5: I knew that about you. The thing about the Uncrustables is you can do like in the freezer, fridge, whatever you want. Not in the fridge, microwave. It's all great.
19: The Nutella one's very, very good as well. But that is today's top headlines brought to you by Storm Smart. Storm Smart, be smart, be safe, be Storm Smart.
5: Rays CEO, Ken Babby. Ken Babby, big day for the Rays yesterday. We will talk with the Rays CEO, Ken Babby, next on the Pat and Aaron Show. 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
5: Welcome back. He's Pat Donovan. I'm Aaron Jacobson. It's the Pat and Aaron Show. Big day in Tampa yesterday as Tampa City Council narrowly approved the non-binding Rays Stadium deal. Council members voting 4-3 to approve that. And joining us right now, Rays CEO Ken Babby. And Ken, how do you feel after yesterday? Do you feel good? Or were you surprised how close it was?
40: Yeah, it was, it was a long day at City Council, but we were thrilled with the results, and just so wonderful to see so much outpouring of support from fans and community members and everybody out, along the process of this journey. And it's a great It's a great week, both from city, county commission to city council, and moving this thing forward. It's a great time.
0: As Aaron referenced, it was a close vote. It was a 4-3 vote, and one councilman said that, you know, while he voted yes, he would likely vote no in the end. I'm just curious, based off everything yesterday, and it was a long day, and I got to see much of it, I'm curious, in your opinion, how much work needs to be done if you, in fact, end up needing to flip one of the no votes?
40: You know, I think through the whole process, each step of this is a different sort of momentum step through the process, and you know, particularly respect all of our elected officials. But I want to thank, Councilman Carlson for stepping up in the moment there to vote in favor of the MOU to keep the process moving. And we're confident we can work with all the council members to continue to find an affirmative way forward. I think what you saw yesterday was an overpowering desire to try and get something done here. And while the deal as it exists still needs to move to definitive documents, it was an important step, as I said, a momentum step in favor both at council and at the commission to continue to move this forward, which if you're a Rays fan, you should be pretty darn excited about.
5: There was so much passion there yesterday. You mentioned it. I was so proud of some of the Rays fans and some of the people that spoke because it's something that we have been behind from the start for many, many years. Did you feel, this morning when you woke up, did you feel more or less concern after yesterday?
40: I feel much more confident. I personally feel like there's a overpowering, overwhelming desire, support to keep the Rays in Tampa. I think there was, certainly moments this week where you saw just incredible amounts of fans, supporters, folks who even weren't able to get in the room. There was a sort of an overflow room of folks in their Devil Rays jerseys, Rays jerseys, City Connect jerseys, just overwhelmingly saying, let's keep the Rays here in Tampa. And so know that we're going to do everything in our power to reach this agreement. I know our elected officials want that. You saw that overwhelmingly from the county commission. And city council, I think it's worth mentioning, is making a decision here on nearly $80 million. And not to make that amount sound insignificant out of a, $2.3 billion deal. But we need them to move that forward and to do so fairly. We've made it. A ton of concessions, both in terms of the amount the Rays are going to invest into this project, but also other concessions along the way to continue to make the deal more palatable for taxpayers, agreeing to pay for it over time through what's known as PAYGO, agreeing to backstop a portion of the CIT payment, which has become, a hot topic. We want to make this acceptable for everybody.
5: If it comes down to Guido Maniscalco on that $80 million or so that you're talking about here, you have made concessions. There's no doubt about that. And you all are putting up a lot of money for this. Do you feel like that could get in the way of this? Or do you think eventually you guys could come to an agreement and that $80 million, which you're right, it's not insignificant, but we're talking about it. It's not a big number.
40: We're not going to go into particular aspects of the deal. We feel that, remember, the deal that made its way to council yesterday came after nearly 6 months of negotiations and compromise back and forth. Our numbers changed by more than $150 million that the Rays have agreed to add and invest into this deal. We're paying for more than 55% of the ballpark and putting over $1.2 billion privately into it. So, certainly looking forward to engage with all the council members and to continue to finesse the deal in a way that is palatable to them. We appreciate all the council members' feedback, and we're going to work to continue to get this over the line. You have our full commitment to do that.
0: Yeah, and that's kind of what I was going to ask about. We talked to Ken Hagan after we spoke to you the other day, and he kind of said that, they went into this, at least the county commission, hoping for kind of like a 50-50 split on the ballpark, and you guys have already compromised to get to about, according to him, 57.5%. Doesn't that show your willingness to compromise and your ability to come to the table when it comes to whatever the issues there are to get this over the finish line?
40: Yeah, I think so. And I think we've continued to show compromise. There's still issues as we move into definitive documents. What you have now are two positive votes that allow us to sit down back with the negotiating team and put all this pen to paper and move from an MOU to definitive binding documents. And those documents will be brought back to county commission, brought back to the city council to move this forward. But I think what we certainly heard this week is an overwhelming desire to move this project forward.
5: Rays CEO Ken Babby joining us right now. Big weekend for the Rays as they're heading up to the Bronx to take on the Yankees. And I know for us, Ken, we just want to get back to eventually. And I know you too, just focusing on the baseball and then everything else can take course here. But I do want to look to the future just for a second. Let's say everything goes through and we have our stadium. Do you have any future concerns about your future relationship with the no votes? Let's say they continue to be the no votes, Carlson, Hurtak. One of them could become mayor. Have you thought about that future relationship, and would it be able to be mendable even if they are vehemently no throughout the process?
40: It's a good question. We aspire to have great working relationships with all of our elected officials and the entire community as a whole, by the way. I think it's worth noting, the public doesn't see it, but we've met with these elected officials many times over 6-7 months. Oftentimes, long discussions, talking through issues. The meetings are always cordial. They're always positive. They may not always agree with everything that we're trying to do, which we respect, but we work together. And that's how you build a great public-private partnership. So no, the answer to your question is no, I don't have any concerns about that. And we're going to support not only our elected officials at council, but, whomever becomes our next mayor and county commissioners. And that's part of the process of how it works and how a community unites.
0: Some of the councilmen listening yesterday, it sounded like seemed to have felt kind of left out of the process. And I'm curious, should there have been a better job of keeping them in their loop? Should there have been a better job done? Or did they have the information and maybe not consume it all? Because there were times, honestly, listening yesterday where that felt like the case.
40: I think it's fair to say that everybody's got work to do to improve communication. We can always do a better job of doing that. But as I said, we've met with these council members multiple times through the process, and we'll continue to do that. It's, you meet as a, sort of for folks to understand, you meet as a negotiating team with staff of the city and with the staff of the county and obviously the Rays, and you work back and forth to iron out a framework of something that can be achievable for all. There's a negotiating team. You can't negotiate an agreement like this in front of, 14, council members and commissioners in addition to the staff. You'd have like 40 people in the room.
0: Right.
40: And so you the city proposes a negotiating team. The county proposes a negotiating team. We work together in a room. Let me tell you, there's compromises made on both sides. A lot of hard work. We've talked about that on the air the last few weeks. And then the outcome of that document is what's brought to council for a review. The council really doesn't sit there on the front lines negotiating deal points. They certainly can attempt to raise concerns. And it's our job, by the way, to make sure that we have an agreement that meets the needs of those definitive agreements. But it's a lot like, government in Washington that way, where, you see the deal making and legislature sort of put together what becomes the workings of a final bill, and ultimately it moves forward for a vote. And that's similar to how this process works. But to answer very clearly, we have all got to do a better job. The staff, the Rays, the county, the city, to make sure we're communicating so that everybody understands all the aspects of this deal.
0: Well, I can tell you as a Rays fan, and I think a lot of Rays fans feel this way. I was watching yesterday, and there's a couple times I got frustrated, but I was blown away by the way you were able to answer a lot of these questions. And I think it's very clear, and I see it from a lot of Rays fans online, how hard you guys are working to keep the Rays here in Tampa Bay. And I think a lot of people watching it yesterday, and I feel the same way, really appreciate the effort.
40: Yeah, look, we want to make this happen. I think we've said from the moment we got here, and we're fortunate to take ownership of the team, we're committed to finding a way to get this done here in Tampa. We're working day and night, long weekends, even through holidays to make this. And by the way, our partners are at the county and city as well, to be able to get this over the finish line. So if you're a Rays fan, you should be super excited about what's happening. And as we head to New York today and this morning for a big weekend with the Yankees, couldn't be more thrilled to be a Rays fan, to be doing this and leading our group forward and moving us forward into the new ballpark and exciting times ahead as a Rays fan.
5: Ken, Pat stole my words. I was going to frame it a little differently. I was going to say this is very, people are going to say it's unprofessional, and I don't care because we do that sometimes. But I was just going to say, dude, we love you. You're the man. Like, this is... This is what we wanted. This is what we've been looking for. You're genuine.
40: Well, thank you.
5: No, I'm serious. Even the way you answer that question there, where you're like, you could easily said, you know, they got to, you know, be more, they got to come to the table more. You talked about you guys. You brought you guys into it. You're not deflecting it. You're heading, diving straight in. So we love it. Even though you went to Echo Lake, I love you.
40: We love you guys too. Look, we're a team and a community and we're Tampa Bay's team. And as I've said so many times, it's an honor to be doing this for the community and for the community's team. And we're going to get this done, guys. I'm confident we are. And this week gave us all a little bit more energy. You know, we're taking a deep breath, enjoy some baseball this weekend, and right back into City Hall early next week.
5: Best team in baseball, Ken. Best team in baseball.
40: Let's keep it rolling, guys.
5: Rays CEO Ken Babby.

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20: Number three of the Pat Aaron Show, 95.7 WDAE and AM 620. There were several hours of discussion yesterday at Tampa City Hall, and there were some interesting points. There were some things that I thought they got right and wrong on both sides when it comes to the Tampa City Council. I understand they want to protect their taxpayers, and I appreciate that. But also, if that's the case, I'd like you to be completely prepared. And there were several things that Ken Babby had to introduce to members of the Tampa City Council or let them know, oh, that's actually in the MOU. Hertak in particular.
0: Who's running for mayor.
20: Yeah, right? She's like, I'd really like to see a TIF in here. And Ken Babby had to be like, actually, that's in there. That is in there. So there were several things like that where, for me, several members of the Tampa City Council, in my opinion, seemed too unprepared. And I did not appreciate that at all. I did appreciate Alan Clendenin, who I think did a fantastic job yesterday. I think has made a great point throughout this about how this is a lot more than building a ballpark. It's building a city. And I think it's something that, as people from Tampa and as Rays fans, that we all deserve, frankly. Luis Vieira did a very good point of reminding people and people on his own council that, hey, have you guys noticed For every

0: $1 we spend, we're getting $3 back. And outside of that, I saw a lot of people that, again, from Miranda to Lynn Hertak and even Guido Maniscalco at times, just it felt a little unprepared.
1: The Guido Maniscalco portion of this is going to be interesting because that's a no vote that a lot of people think could be flipped to a yes vote. He talked about the $80 million. And if this comes down to $80 million from the community investment tax, if this comes down to that, you have to, both of them, the city council and the Rays, there's going to probably have to be some concessions for the Rays, but that is a number.
0: There have already been plenty.
1: Whether it's state funding or privately funded, that's too small of a number for them to not be able to figure out if that's going to blow up the stadium deal.
0: All we ever heard when it came to proposals from Stu Sternberg and that ownership group was like, and we were in meetings with them, by the way, off the record meetings. We were being told, like, when it came to what they wanted for Pinellas and that agreement that they eventually made and then walked out on, their whole take on that was always like, when it came to the framework of the deal, hey, it's this, it's got to be this. If it's not this, we can't do it. We can't afford it unless it's this. And from everything we've seen from Ken Babby and the Rays side this time around, that is not the case. We've already been told by Ken Hagan, the county hoped to come in at like 50-50 on the ballpark. It's already up to like 57.5% being paid by the Rays. They've already made so many concessions that the last ownership group would not make.
1: You also, the factor of just away from the money the redevelopment's going to make, I think, and I get it for people that aren't sports fans, they can't see the value in the sports teams. But to have three major franchises in Hillsborough County, to have the Bucks.
0: Doesn't happen very often, by the way, in a single county.
1: No, to have the Bucks, the Lightning, the Rays, all right here. It is for the future, the health of this city, the county, Hillsborough County. It's a no-brainer. So for Lynn Hertak and for Bill Carlson running for mayor, if this gets through and you continue to be a no vote, I don't want, I will never support them ever for any mayoral campaign, any bid, political bid. I will never support them again.
0: And our endorsement means a lot. You just ask Ken Hagan, all right? Our endorsement means a lot around here, damn it. You get us our ballpark, and obviously we're kidding, but we're half kidding because, in my opinion, this does need to happen. You're talking about being one of the preeminent sports markets in all of the country if you get this done. And we talked about it the other day. The Sports Business Journal put out a list of the top sports markets in their opinion. And number one was Atlanta. Not New York, not Chicago, not LA, not any of these other places. It was Atlanta. And don't think for a second that a large part of the reason why Atlanta is considered that top sports market is because of the Battery. It's not the only reason, but it's a big part of the reason. And that's what we have the opportunity to be, is one of the top, if not the top sports market in the entire country. Or you lose the Major League Baseball franchise and you become one of the bottom sports markets in the entire country. And if you don't think that matters to the economy of Tampa Bay, if you don't think that matters to what this city is and how it's viewed, I just think you're wrong.
1: And by the way, on top of that, all that money that you don't want to go to the owners and to billionaires, you want to go to your city and being spent on things like teachers and improvements to infrastructure, I promise you, I'll put my life on it, that those, they don't just improve. They just don't improve because the Rays don't get the stadium. That all of a sudden, magically, these problems that were here long before the Rays stadium conversation, that they just get fixed. They will not.
0: Yeah, you're right. They won't all of a sudden just become wonderful. Let's go to the phone lines. If you want to jump aboard, it's 888-388-0957. That's 888-388-0957. Let's go to JC in Tampa. JC, good morning.
2: Perfect segue. Good morning, gentlemen. You speak about how important your endorsement is. The public is, we depend on the outlets to get our information. It's obvious. And you guys, it's huge what to inform the public at the lower levels, let's say, the third grade level mentality that has to be shown 15 times over, the advantages of this whole city we're going to create, that the Rays have to be a part of, to get the public educated to where, oh, and even the council members, for goodness sake, she's wrong, and Babby has to, Mr. Babby has to educate her, by the way, that is included. you guys are huge in getting the word out. The news outlets, we all live by them, and there's so many of them. So I just, what am I trying to say? I recognize the fact that your importance here is so critical. And it's in that vein, first of all, Charlie Miranda.
1: I like it, though.
2: I'm sorry, go ahead.
0: I just said it's kind of scary.
2: You guys are great. Say it again. I'm sorry. I interrupted you.
0: Said it's okay. You said that the importance of our opinion is critical or something along those lines. And I just said that's scary.
2: Yeah. No, Pat, I know you're very good at being humble, and you guys are phenomenal in the morning. Your show's taken off, and it's great. But what I want to hit on is, first of all, Charlie Miranda, this begs to be said, you have the right to remain silent, and we wish you would. That was the most absolute bumbling edition of someone who is in a higher position but was not ready to represent when the moment was on, like the lawyer Phil was talking about. Absolutely disgusting to be in that position and not be ready. And then,
0: to be fair, I feel like
2: AI
0: I've seen
2: not even be able to use AI.
0: Yeah. Sorry. To be fair, I feel like I've seen similar things, though, from politicians in the past.
2: Well, true. But, guys, final note real quick. If there's a way, I'm in Lakeland. I live in Lakeland 10 years. I'm from Tampa. I've been here 40 years. In the area. What I'm getting at is this. Tampa's vibrant, needs to be more vibrant. The fact that we finally got the location worked out, geographic only, no insult to Pinellas, but now the Lakeland market is viable, so is Orlando. And I know people, I know droves of people, without exaggeration, that would volunteer money, not make it a tax issue, not make it a mandatory, so that this amount that we're speaking about, that $80 million, 3.8%, I know people that would voluntarily donate to this, and I mean a good clip of money, to where, is there any way, gentlemen, and if so, can you guys be the spearhead to get a voluntary deduction to show, kind of like the Green Bay Packers and their public, can we make a public effort to bridge the gap here and somehow get this to where we look like a major league city and our public's involved on a voluntary basis?
0: Are you
2: appreciate
0: saying
2: the show?
1: Thank
2: I'll
1: you,
2: listen
1: JC.
2: And hang up.
0: Thank you. Is he suggesting that we start a GoFundMe for the Rays ballpark?
1: In a way, yes. And you know what? I think it would be interesting. It's not going to happen because eventually, I do believe this is going to eventually get done. Guido Maniscalco or somebody's going to make sure that they're going to flip, or Carlson's going to figure this thing out.
0: I sure hope so.
1: Maybe it's political tactics. I can't expect. It's crazy for me to imagine that two mayoral candidates for the city of Tampa are going to vote no on this. Like, they are going to torch baseball or be part of torching baseball, Major League Baseball in the area. It will never be forgotten. Guido Maniscalco. This could come down to Guido Maniscalco.
0: By the way, I don't think it's necessarily for funding of the stadium. But you can go on the Rays website, newballpark.raysbaseball.com, and pay $19.98 to put a deposit on an opportunity to get season tickets in the future. And I do think that this is probably being used to measure some kind of interest. So I did it, and I will tell you right now, I'm not going to buy season tickets. I'll just use this $19.98 towards a future ticket, which you can do if you don't buy. But I think that they're using this to gauge interest. And I did, for me, it was, even though it was just $20, it was kind of like a nod, like, I support this project. And I feel like if you want, look, we're not going to get a GoFundMe started for the ballpark, but if you wanted to show support financially in any way to say, hey, this thing needs to get done, I think that's an avenue you can go.
1: It's a big moment, and I find that they're on the stage now, these members of city council, where they're going to be exposed one way or the other. And for Lynn Hurtak, like, you didn't know everything that was in the MOU.
0: Yep.
1: And you're exposed. That's it. Simple as that. You didn't do your research. You're exposed.
0: She's not the only one. Our good friend Charlie Miranda, he had a friend do some research for him. We'll let you hear about the research and why it's wonderful to do. Coming up next on The Pat and Aaron Show.
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0: All right, we'll get to Charlie Miranda and his comments yesterday and his AI searches that his buddy did for him. But this is the show of the people. Yeah, this is the show of the people. And when you want to speak, we always have a line open for you at 888-388-0957. That's 888-388-0957. Let's talk to Jeff in Seminole. Jeff, good morning. How are you? Jeffrey?
2: That's a wonderful do-do-do-do.
0: Yeah, it's apparently not. All right, let's put Jeff on hold. We'll see if Jeff's ready the next time we go to him. We'll try to go back to Jeff, but he was unprepared, kind of like Charlie Miranda. Let's see if P in Lakeland is more prepared. P, good morning.
16: I'm prepared, guys.
23: P, you there?
16: It's P, Lakeland. How you guys doing?
23: Good, sounds, man. I'm
0: here. Yeah, it sounds like you're more prepared than your phone.
16: Oh, yeah. Oh, yeah. I had
0: that's
16: to
0: better.
16: Bluetooth. I'm sorry about that.
0: No worries.
16: Good morning, guys. Like I said, you know, I'm very passionate about this situation, so I'm trying to make it quick. I don't think that the CEO, Babby, is doing much compromising by going to 57% of the plan for the stadium. Like, whenever you come into a negotiation with anybody, you always got a floor that you're willing to get to. And I'm pretty sure 57% is a lot higher than that floor of what they're willing to pay. So 57% isn't really impressive to me, especially when you're going to take home 100% of the profit. And I know, you know, I will wish that you guys would sometimes make the opposite side of you guys' opinion, Pat, you, because I know you would rather a ballpark than free meals for the kids. I'm also from Lakeland. And the last gentleman that just called said that he can, you know, he knows tons of people who would be willing to, you know, basically do a GoFundMe for help and pay for the stadium.
0: Yeah.
16: Well, I'm very passionate about it. If we're going to help billionaires, let's help the less fortunate. So I'm from Lakeland, sir. There's a few programs in my city who can take donations. The Tabby House, Fish Street and Kettles, they're always looking for free food, clothes to help less fortunate people, computer rooms and stuff like that. So I just wish that we have the same energy for our community and not billionaires. Thank you, guys.
0: Before you hang up, I just want to say, like, I don't want to try to toot our horn or anything, but we've done a lot for charity over the years. We will jump in. If you want to, like, my email, if you need it, is pat donovan@iheartmedia.com. If there's anything, like, charity-wise that we can help out with, like, we're always happy to.
23: I know
0: you were joking about me not want kids to have free lunch, but I certainly want kids who need it to get that. I just don't think every kid needs it.
23: And not only that, Suncoast, we work with Suncoast Credit Union. They work with the Rays. All of this comes together. Like, the Rays give back, and they will give back. I'm telling you.
0: Not if they're not here.
23: It's a great point, Pat. P, they will eventually give back. What I said earlier, that I think a lot of the anger is misdirected, I think this is kind of an example of that, where everything you're talking about, they're all valid points, but why isn't that being done by our local politicians already? Why isn't that money being spent on that appropriately and the right way properly already? Why are we looking and blaming the Rays and going, why are we going to let billionaires make more money when we have this problem, that problem, the other problem? That's not the Rays problem. But when they are here to stay, they will help with charities. That is a fact. I can promise you that. But for now, right now, it's the politicians that have let you down. With everything, infrastructure, teachers pay, the politicians are the one that have let you down, not the billionaire owners of sports franchises. And they're going to get rich anyway, whether they're here or in Nashville, wherever they go, that won't be a problem for them. They want to stay here. They're trying to make it happen here, P. So you're absolutely valid with your points, but I think they're misdirected personally.
16: I mean, that could be completely true, you know, most definitely. But when we're speaking about public funding, I think that the conversation moves along and happens a lot quicker when it's unfortunately, when it's to, you know, billionaire corporations who's, you know, trying to bring in jobs, as they say, which hopefully, I'm glad you said that these jobs that the Rays are providing to the community wouldn't be minimum wage, that they would be livable wages for the people, considering that, you know, cost of living is going up. So, you know, things
23: like
16: that.
23: It's going to be all across the board. And Pete, thank you for the call. It's there's going to be minimum wage jobs. There's going to be plenty of jobs, brick and mortar jobs. They've talked about, you know, we've heard about the jobs that it's going to create. It's going to be all across the board.
0: What do you think about just the program that Ken Babby talked about at the community event that we went to? That, you know, the kids that are coming out of Hillsborough College, a lot of them are going to have a pathway into their career through that development. Just that alone is going to create so much opportunity. And by the way, keep brilliant minds in Tampa Bay instead of them having going elsewhere for jobs. Like, it's going to create so much opportunity for everyone that, to me, it's a no-brainer.
23: And with the city growing, they're going to continue. The big brains are going to continue to come here. And the jobs aren't just going to be a regular stadium. Oh, when baseball's in, that those are going to be the concession jobs. No, it's going to be a year-round mixed-use development.
3: To your point, Aaron, though, the one thing I disagree with you guys on this is I think it's a terrible way to look at it when you say, oh, well, the teacher's pay and all those things haven't been fixed yet, so who's to think it might? Maybe it's me, but that's just a totally, like, a pessimistic outlook. And I understand why people are frustrated. I understand why we over here are frustrated and we want the stadium. But I don't think it's fair to be like, oh, well, it hasn't been fixed yet, so it's not going to. Because at that rate, why have any faith in the future at all if, oh, it hasn't happened in the past? Who's good to say that it's going to happen?
23: That's not what I'm saying, Sam. What I'm saying is, you still can, you want to keep an eye on the future, absolutely. But that stuff should be done anyway. It shouldn't be, hey, it's either ballpark or teachers get paid. It shouldn't be ballpark or potholes get filled. It shouldn't come down to that.
0: Look around the country. Look around the country and the way that different cities are viewed and what we want to be. There are cities that stay the same year in and year out and never grow. And eventually all they do is get old. Or you have growth and you become a better city. And I believe in this city that we deserve growth, and that's what we should have. Or we can just, as Clendenin put it yesterday, we can just stay the same and stay stagnant and get old.
3: There are things like potholes and whatnot. The teacher's pay, that has nothing to do with the CIT, as I learned when I talked about this, got called out on it. The teacher's pay is no part of this. But in general, this deal, it does have repercussions on all those other things because they want to front load a ton of this project into the first 4 years. So that inevitably pushes back those projects another 4 years and I'm not a fan of his, as Woostel said.
0: Do you believe Ken Hagen? Because Ken Hagen has already, he texted us yesterday when we had this conversation 100%. And said nothing will be pushed back.
3: I do. But we also have, as much as I trust Ken Hagen, something has to shift. So maybe it's not the set things that Woostel mentioned, but something has to shift. You can't do all these projects at once because we don't have unlimited money. So eventually, and again, that's just a side point. What I'm saying is, inevitably, if you're front-loading these hundreds of millions of dollars into the first 4 years of what they want to do, the proposal, inevitably, it's going to hurt you somewhere else.
23: But where?
3: It has to.
23: Where?
3: I'm not on the county commission. I'm not on the city council, so I can't tell you that. But I'm saying to look at it and be like, oh, well, the projects that people want fixed haven't been done yet, so why might not it happen? I don't think that's a fair way to look at it.
0: I mean, that's fair, but at the end of the day, I still think that the point isn't that it's never going to happen because it hasn't happened, because I agree with you, that's an unfair take, and we might as well just not have any takes if that's the case. But I think it's, and I think Aaron's point is the same, is that it's not necessarily that it won't happen. It's not going to happen just because the ballpark doesn't happen. It's not going to, like, to me, the biggest part of this is whether or not, like, is we'll probably have money more if the ballpark does happen for some of those things. And by the way, some of those things, like infrastructure, are built into this deal. So things that we're waiting for all the time, improvement of roads, and it never seems to happen, improvement of the sewer system, and it never seems to happen, a lot of those are built into this deal. So we're actually talking about things that we've been waiting for through the city forever to happen because this deal happens, and it comes with more money from the county and more money from the state. I just don't know how you can make these things happen easier without all that extra money. Because as Vieira put it, for every dollar they spend, they're getting three back from the county and the state.
23: You're falling for the politicians and the garbage that they're going to spend the money properly that they wouldn't spend on this stadium. And I just don't trust it. I never do.
3: So then here's just the question I'll leave you with, because I know we have to hit a break and there's people on the phone lines. If that's the case, Aaron, And again, I trust Ken Hagan. I like
23: Ken
3: Hagan.
23: Got a text from Ken. Ken said, and you mentioned front-loading as a negative, right? You said it was a negative, Sam.
3: I'm saying for the other projects. I know it's a good thing for this project.
23: Hold on. Okay, so you think it's bad for other projects. Ken said, by front-loading and not bonding, we save over $200 million on interest costs.
3: On the stadium, I totally understand that. What I'm saying is, back to your other point, if you're saying you don't, you're choosing not to believe the commissioners or whoever it may be that they're going to choose to do the money, why believe any of them? And that's no disrespect to Ken Hagan. I like him a lot.
0: I believe Ken because every time we ask him a question, he has an answer to it. And he's never said he thinks something's in the MOU or not in the MOU that ended up being there.
3: 100.
0: Like he seems to me a lot more dialed in than anybody I listened to yesterday, with the exception of Clendenin and Vieira.
3: I totally agree with you, but that's just one guy.
0: All right,
3: Ken is one of the seven, and yeah.
0: We do have to hit the break. We're going to get back into today's top headlines, and Angels fans, they're not happy with you, Rays fans, and it's not about us not trading Junior Caminero their way either.
23: One word that comes to mind when you think about International Diamond Center, it is integrity, and we love them because they're built on a solid foundation, and they're our good friends over there. 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
12: You're going to get matching funds from the state, more from the county, all to be spent in the city of Tampa, and you say no? You're incompetent. You are not qualified to be mayor. You are not qualified to hold your position anymore, and you must go.
0: And this would be today's top headlines brought to you by John Howard and HowardTeamHomeLoans.com, but it's the show of the people. And we've got Christopher Palermo, who you just heard from. We played his comments earlier in the show. Aaron and I were standing here like, just blown away, Christopher. You absolutely nailed it. And Aaron said to me as we were going to bring you on, like, we need to give you a standing ovation, young man. Stand, Aaron. I'm standing now.
23: Yes, dude, that was awesome. Well done, Christopher.
18: Thank you. It's so obvious. It is so obvious, and you know, the fact that these people, the folks that are no votes, the no votes yesterday, plus Carlson. Okay, the fact that they don't understand the principles upon which this development is being built.
0: Preach.
18: And that they cannot mentally capture the concept. And it's mind-boggling. It can't be to just be pandering to a certain segment of the electorate to cravenly go after votes. Because let me tell you this. We've got this very development. It's a development principle right now. Catalytic development. Okay, it's the state of the art in city building. It's happening right now in Tampa, in Water Street, with Benchmark Arena. Yep. We have an example of it right now in our own city.
0: Yep.
18: And by the way, if you do the research and you go back to the city of Tampa meetings in 2015, guess who was espousing the whole concept? Charlie Miranda.
23: He fundamentally doesn't believe in sports in general.
18: Well, guess what? He's a liar. Because he is a liar, because if you go back, I have the board meeting, I have the council meeting minutes from 2015, when he actually, on the record, spoke about how Water Street needed the support from the government for the build-out, and he actually laid the fundamentals of the principles down. It would increase ad valorem taxes, which would end up coming back and paying for the investment and more. So Charlie, for some reason, saw it in 2015 for a brief moment. I don't know how. And you know what's funny about Water Street? Bill Gates was involved in that.
0: Yep.
18: Who's the most billionaire of billionaire of billionaires? Bill Gates.
0: Right.
18: So Charlie was able to swallow his pride or whatever he has, and find it in his heart and in his principles to go along with this development concept for Bill Gates. But all of a sudden now he doesn't see it anymore.
23: Well, AI doesn't tell him to see it.
0: Yeah.
18: Which isn't that. So let me go back to my point, and really, these people have to go. They've got to go. I'm going to just tell you this, guys. We have to get these people out of office. These people can no longer sit in their chairs. They certainly cannot become mayor. They're just not.
23: Yeah, we're calling for you to be mayor.
0: Yeah, can you become? Can you run?
18: No, I don't want any of that. No, I don't want to be a.
0: You're too smart.
18: Hell no. I don't want to be a politician.
23: I do think Guido can be turned Guido Maniscalco, and I'm surprised.
18: I do too.
23: Here, and I'm sure you know this, Christopher. Like, the Guido's background is Tampa. He is a perfect example of a Tampa person who is like the Cuban background too. Baseball.
18: Yes. Yes. Yes. I know it. Guido is the one that has me the most mystified.
0: Right.
18: Because that's his district too. That's his district.
0: Yeah, how can a recovering masshole myself want greater things for the city of Tampa Bay than a guy who is as Tampa as Guido is? I don't get it.
18: Well, you want to know what it is? There is a small-mindedness in every city, okay? There is always a constituency that is very small-minded. They don't get it. They don't understand. They don't understand that governments, especially local government, they get confused. Governments shouldn't invest in this. It is the very purpose of municipal governments to invest in these sorts of projects.
0: Thank you.
18: Because what you do when you invest in these sorts of projects, you create more revenue. Let me go through the whole thing with you. Number one, when you use catalytic development, it kind of works like a mall. Let me kind of use it like a mall. When you build a mall, what's the one thing you need in a mall is an anchor tenant.
0: I was going to say a food court.
18: You need, no, but guess what? If you want your food court to make money, you got to have an anchor tenant. And if you want all the stores in there to make money, you have to have an anchor tenant. And if you don't have the right anchor tenant, you can't get the rent you want throughout the entire mall. The vibrancy of the mall is contingent upon the anchor tenant.
0: Right.
18: And so what ended up happening in the old days, okay, and this is why these studies that are about, well, ballparks don't bring money, okay, because these studies are outdated.
0: Yep.
18: They come from an era when being built. Okay, you only had a ballpark being built.
0: Charlie, listen.
23: Or Christopher.
0: I'm sorry, yeah, Christopher. Sorry.
23: You got Miranda in your head, man.
0: Charlie
23: Miranda
0: is not the one on with us. Christopher, I don't want to cut you off. I got to tell you, you're brilliant. We got about 2 minutes here before we get head to the break or so. So just so you know, so we can get to, you know, kind of wrapping it.
18: Yes, absolutely. So listen, this is the thing. This is based on sound, modern economic principles in city building. And I'm going to just tell you this. If all I had to do, take the raise off of this, if somebody came to a municipal representative and said, listen, y'all put $180 million in, you have guaranteed $6.5 billion plus of private investment to build a 130-acre district.
0: Yep.
18: The state of Florida is going to match you, and the county is going to triple your investment. And guess what? The entire development is contained within the city of Tampa. If you say no to that, you're incompetent.
0: Yep.
18: If you say no to that, you don't deserve to be in your position anymore. You're not good enough for Tampa. So I'm going to ask this, guys. I'm a goon, by the way. Okay, I listen to y'all.
0: Yeah, we're honored to have you.
18: Yes, I'm a,
1: I love y'all's show. I love y'all's show. I have more laughs with you guys. One thing real quick. The reason it's front-loaded the money is because the Rays have been over backwards and are almost going with a pay-go. They're saying, okay, they don't are, bond yeah. it. Just give us our money. Give us. We're asking, by giving us the money up front, we're saving interest. The Rays have been over backwards, guys. If you look at all the other stadium deals in Kansas City and everywhere else and what's going on in Las Vegas, and the Rays are bending over backwards.
23: Yeah, and thank you for the call, Chris, for you were fantastic yesterday. Not only that, you know, there's just so many things. The Rays have come to the table. There's obviously a lot of naysayers. I can see that today.
0: Yep.
23: But there's so many benefits, and everything that he talked about, you know, we've been talking about it on the show today. He nailed it, and he said it yesterday as well perfectly. And, you know, it's big decisions are going to be the hands of these people now.
0: Yeah, he was fantastic. Absolutely fantastic. Jeff, sincerely, guy, Chris, if you're still hanging, we will wrap up the show with your phone calls on the other side coming up. More talk on the Rays Stadium. It needs to get done. I think Christopher put it perfectly, but we'll take your phone calls as we wrap up the show on 95.7 WDAE. But first, I want to remind you when it comes to Every Hit is a Win program, sorry, with the Tampa Bay Rays. 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
23: 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Maybe you like a specific prop bet that you just want to bet straight up. 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
0: Wrapping up the week with you on the phone lines, 888-388-0957. Just a couple minutes left. We do have a couple callers, but if you get in, we might be able to sneak you in on the backside. But just about a minute each because we are running out of time, and we do want to get anybody in who wants to jump in. We'll start with Jeff. Jeff, good morning. How are you?
27: Morning, guys. Happy Friday, Memorial Day.
0: Thank you. Happy Friday to you.
27: Not happy, but you know what I mean.
0: Yes.
27: Hey, real quick, you were comparing Atlanta, talking about what they have. What they have is Fortune 500 companies. They have Chick-fil-A stationed there. They have Home Depot stationed there. They have a multitude of 500 companies stationed there. One, I'm sure because of the hub that Atlanta is when you look at the airport. And that is why they're the number one city in America when it comes to sports. They throw the money at the sports teams, advertising, and everything like that. We do not have that in Tampa. And unfortunately, I don't know if we ever will.
0: We do have one of the top airports in the country, by the way, right there. And I imagine Ken Babby and company would be pursuing some of these type of companies to be part of what this redevelopment is. So I actually think, as opposed to going, look what they have and we don't, I look at it like, look what we could have. That's the model.
27: You can't fly out of Tampa and anywhere in the world. You can out of Atlanta. Big difference, guys.
23: It's a hub for sure. There's no doubt about that. But the city itself of Tampa is growing rapidly when it comes to tech,
27: guys, it is, but
23: jobs.
27: But those guys are there. Why? Because of the travel. The people that can come in from around the world right into Atlanta. We don't have that in Tampa, except for a few places around the world that do fly directly to Tampa. Everybody flies directly to Atlanta, and it makes a big difference.
0: Well, I know we're upgrading the airport, so maybe that's part of it. Or if not, maybe that needs to be part of it. Thank you. It's good. Listen, it's a good point, Jeff, and thank you for the phone call.
23: I also find that I don't know if people are flying directly to Atlanta. I know for myself personally, anytime I fly into Atlanta, it's because I'm catching a connecting flight. Mm-hmm. So those people that he's talking about, if they're catching a connecting flight, now, once again, I have not done my research on that, or if they're going directly there and going out to venture off.
0: But he's talking about the businesses that are there. Right, they can bring in international people right to their home business.
23: That's legit,
0: and we can't do that here at least yet. And I do think
23: that's
0: we have
23: legitimate.
0: One of the best airports in the country. And maybe again, maybe those upgrades are part of this or around this. Maybe they are important because I do think that we should be one of the greatest cities in the world, and that's what we should be building towards. Let's go to Chris. Chris, good morning.
1: Oh hey, I need to call back tomorrow.
0: Is this Charlie Miranda?
1: A lot of people that are missing. Can you hear me?
23: Yeah, we got you. We heard it.
1: I need to call back tomorrow because there's a lot of people misinformed about a lot of different things. But I'll be real quick. First of all, I know you guys don't like to talk about politics, but since DeSantis has been in office, he's raised teacher pay every single year. Just last year, he put in over $1 billion into the budget to raise teacher pay. Florida now ranks 19th in the top 20 in the nation for starting teacher pay.
0: I did not know that.
1: I'm not going to get into all the. Yeah, so like it's bizarre. Like listening to people talk about how politicians don't do this, politicians don't do that. Well, it's one of the reasons that DeSantis did this whole efficiency thing, and he discovered that, interestingly enough, that Hillsborough County and the city. We're being inefficient with their funding and the way they funded different projects. So Miranda has to check himself because he's been one of the problems with how they fund different projects.
0: Chris, appreciate the phone call. We are up against it. If you want to call back tomorrow morning, you can certainly do that with Sam Cohen or Chris Mathis and company. But that's all the time we have for today. I don't want to get too deep into the weeds. But obviously that is good news that the teacher pay, because I didn't know all that, to be honest with you, is up to 19th in the country. I still think there's probably areas we can look at and teachers could be more well-funded. I just don't think that a ballpark is going to stop that from happening.
23: Yeah.
0: I don't think a ballpark is going to be, well, we've got the ballpark now, so F the teachers, F the fire, F the police, who, by the way, first responders came out in favor of the Rays ballpark yesterday.
23: Yeah, it's all the points I was trying to make earlier. And Coach Ward on the text line is trying to come after me saying, you know, making a connection that I don't see what's happening here. I do. Like, teachers need to be paid better. I know that. This is separate, Coach Ward. It's just two separate things. They just are. Yeah,
0: I don't think things have to be mutually exclusive. And a lot of times, you can do, again, we can stay in the exact same city doing the exact same things and become an old, dilapidated city, or we can grow and become better. And to me, I'm always going to choose grow and become better. If this was about the Rowdies, if this was about bringing the Rowdies to Tampa and it was going to do all these great things around that stadium, I'd be like, let's do it.
23: Yeah. And Coach Ward said to me also, he said, you can be wrong once in a while. It's okay. Oh, I know that. I'm the first one to say, I'll put my hand up if I'm wrong. This is my opinion.
0: Not me. I'm stubborn. I'm never wrong.
23: I will say I'm wrong plenty of times. But with this is not a right or wrong yet. This is my opinion on it. I feel strongly about my opinion on it and the reasons behind it. And that's it. Like, you can have your arguments, but, you know, we can have the conversation. It's not going to sway me.
0: Did you hear Christopher Palermo? There is a right or wrong, baby, and the ballpark is right. Great job, Christopher. Great job to everybody yesterday at City Hall. Well, great job, Ken Babby, and some other people at City Hall. It's not so great for some of you, Charlie Miranda, mostly. That's all we have time for this week. As always, and especially today, before Memorial Day, we will be out on Monday. Thanks so much to the men and women who serve our country and allow us to be morons for a living, especially those who have paid the ultimate sacrifice and those who are related to them. Thank you so much.
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13: Just before midnight on Saturday, February 19th, 2005, Danielle Imbo and her friend Richard Patron left a crowded Philadelphia bar. The two 30-somethings planned to walk to Richard's truck and drive home, but they never made it.
14: It does not make sense. It's like they literally vanished.
13: The two were never seen again.
15: Not just them, but a truck disappeared into the ether.
13: Was it an accident, or were they murdered?
16: No one had a motive to kill them.
13: Those same questions frustrated law enforcement. The FBI called it murder for hire.
14: Who killed these two individuals, and how did they get rid of them?
17: Both of them weren't the target. One of them was the target. The other one was wrong place, wrong time.
13: But which victim was the intended target and why?
16: It was definitely murder for hire for Danielle, not for Richard.
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7: And it is The Nick Wise Show. I'm Rock Riley, and actually I'm going to do an hour on Monday, Memorial Day.

Hodges was a student at Fordham University and went to a Yankees game when he was a college student, and he drank too much and he was rowdy, and he and his friend got kicked out. And the next time he was at Yankee Stadium, he was on the mound. And Nick Martinez is on the mound tonight against Garrett Cole. Garrett Cole, they moved him up. They think, oh, it's small ball. Wow, Yadi Diaz got hit on the hand. Yeah, you got Caminero and Aranda, but, you know, they're going to be trying to bunt. And you know what? Let's put Garrett Cole in there. So it's Garrett Cole and Nick Martinez. It's three games. Tomorrow, it's a 135 game. Just to let you know, if you didn't know, Saturday's game, tomorrow, 135 at Yankee Stadium. Ryan Weathers, he's a lefty against Drew Rasmussen. Okay, and then Sunday, 135, same start. So tomorrow, 135 at the Big Ball Yard in the Bronx. Sunday, 135, Sugar Shane McClanahan against Will Warren. 6-1, 3.61 ERA, but Sugar Shane is 5-2. So we got that. We got the stadium. It passed by a nose, by a hair. But you know what? That's all it counted. It passed. So we moved to the next hurdle to clear the Rays forever home and all that jazz. I know there's been a lot of talk with that, but we're going to really try to stick to just the sports and sports talk. And I want to open up the phone lines. We got a couple of guests coming up here shortly. We are going to have Coach Chris Mack. He is the new USF men's basketball coach. He's going to join me here in a couple of minutes. And what a task he's had. Now, this guy's won at a high level, Louisville. He came from the College of Charleston. They needed the former coach here. He left to go to Providence. You know, USF got on the map, man. Top 25 team last year. Sun Dome was rocking. And all of his players left. And so he had to start from scratch. And he's been killing it in the transfer portal and the players he's got. So, and you know, the big story yesterday was Chinye Lu for the Florida Gators. He's deciding to come back. It's a little bit different anymore with NIL, with money. And some of these players are like, you know what? Maybe I'll stay one more year on campus. Everybody is transferring out, though, when it's not looking good. Oh, I'll go over there. And it's crazy. But anyway, he's going to join us because he has been crushing it. All right. Seth McClung, the former Big Red. He threw 100 miles an hour. Remember Seth McClung with the Tampa Bay Devil Rays? He went to Milwaukee. He had some success there with the Milwaukee Brewers. And yeah, he did. And he got, like I say, back in the day, he was throwing 100 miles an hour before now. Mizorowski, I think that's his name, for the Milwaukee Brewers. This young man is throwing 103 plus. The other day, he went seven innings. His last pitch was a strikeout. I think it was his 97th pitch, and it was 103.8. How are they able to get a... Well, who's the next guy that's 105? Are we going to see in our life somebody throwing 110? What's going on? But anyway, Seth McClung on the Rays, and can this be sustainable? Now, I know it's kind of mixed. The Rays are getting publicity. They really are. And that was always the knock. Oh, the Rays, you know, we're a small market team. And blah, blah, blah, blah. No, everybody is paying attention to the Rays, the way they're doing it. And it's fun. They're the best team in all of baseball. And they're right there with the Atlanta Braves they're the best team in the American League. And right there is the best team in baseball. You look at some of these power rankings from different outlets. You got the Rays, either number one, number two. And it's great. But again, I was thinking about it today, this morning, and I was preparing for the show, and I was like, okay, let's be honest here. Don't be Joe Homer. We're not even in June yet, all right? We're at Memorial Day. You know, it still is a way to go, but maybe this year is different. It really might be. Maybe it's a different year. So we shall see. So we're going to do that. I got a question for you about Mike Evans, because I don't know if you've heard, but Brock Purdy, San Francisco 49ers quarterback, he has been raving about Mike Evans and what Evans is bringing and how, oh my God, this guy is Hall of Famer and he's got it and the way he's working out. And I'm going to ask you, are you pulling for Mike Evans? You got to be honest with me. Are you pulling for Mike Evans? All righty. We do have him. We do have him. Tim Bernard. We got our guest. Yes, we do. All right. It's time to talk USF college hoops, and this new coach is crushing it. Let's go to our Central Florida Behavioral Health.

0: 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You can always learn more at cfbhn.org. He is the brand new head men's basketball coach for your USF Bulls, the one, the only, Chris Mack, joining us here on WDAE. How you doing, Coach?
1: I'm great, Rock. How you doing?
0: Fantastic. So I was like, you know what? Okay, you can always talk football. We'll see what the Rays are doing and all this. But still, with basketball, and you're seeing, you know, the transfer portal, you're seeing a lot of kids making a lot of moves. And then I started following, you just got this gig. You had to replace basically your entire roster. And what you have been able to do to bring in these players, 4 four-stars, you've got 2 Gatorade High School Players of the Year in their state, Jake Feldhaus, Kentucky, Sonny Wilson, Michigan. How the heck you been able to do this to get these guys to come to USF and getting it done so fast?
1: Well, I'd say twofold. Number one, got a great staff. You know, have a lot of really talented assistant coaches who work their tails off. And then the second thing I'd say is, you know, we've got a great place to sell. You know, Tampa, Florida, USF basketball, the history, especially the recent history, there's a lot of great things to love about our program. And our assistant coaches did a tremendous job of identifying some really talented players, some high character guys. I think players that our fans are going to really enjoy watching play and root for.
0: So I was there at your press conference, and you know how Rob Higgins, the CEO of athletics, does it. He's like, we don't even call it a press conference anymore. Like, it is an event. I'm telling you. And I tell people, like, I go to the Super Bowl every year, and I'm seeing these productions by NFL Network and the NFL, and I'm like, the production that Rob Higgins does, it really is something. You've been at the big time, okay? And you're here now, and this is that program ascending. What was the main reason why you said, you know what, I am going to go to USF, and I'm going to see if I can continue to build this thing? What was it, Coach?
1: Well, I'd say, first, I mean, you're exactly right. USF doesn't take a back seat in any area, and that was really evident throughout my time as I was being interviewed and talked to Rob just in our dealings before I got hired. It was very apparent that, you know, this place is different, and it's got a vision that I think is really, really taking on the, you know, college athletics has really changed, obviously, and yeah, it's become a little bit more professional sports. Rob's been in that business, you know, and so I think his vision, you know, this place is busting at the seams. You know, it's got the 12th or the 11th or 12th highest media market in the country. And so there's a lot to love about USF. And so that was the main impetus behind why I took the job. And it starts with our leader here, Rob Higgins.
0: So you were at Louisville, had a lot of success there. And then there was a time, because I was over in what they call like a media scrum, and we all talked to you right outside after you had your big press conference there. And you were saying, Coach, that there was a time where you just had to kind of get away. Sometimes you got to get away and reset. And at the time, correct me if I'm wrong, were you not in favor of kind of the way it was going with the NIL, with the transfer portal? And then as you step back and you see how it's going, and now you have a little bit of a different picture. Is that true?
1: Yeah, I think to probably better, you know, put a finger on it. You know, while a lot of the things were happening in real time, I think a lot of my colleagues around the country were really, it just felt like really bitter about, you know, what their experience had been in terms of developing kids, developing teams, it being more amateur athletics. And then, you know, as it became very transactional, kids, you know, going to 4 schools in 4 years, kids being able to get paid through NIL. I think a lot of my colleagues, and I was, when I left Louisville, that was right when it was just starting,
0: right,
1: to be honest.
0: Right.
1: And I think that, you know, me being away from it and being removed, when I went back into it at Charleston, I don't want to say I was resigned, but I really embraced how it was going and the way it was going, and knowing that it was really two different versions of how we've really run programs over the years. And so I get it if you're a fan. It's really difficult when a team, you know, wholesale substitutions, wholesale changes from year to year. And I think if we're humming at our best, Rock, we're not going to be that team that loses 11 and 12 players. I mean, I think when you have a coaching change, it's only natural nowadays. But I'd like to think that if our kids have a great experience, if we win to the level that I certainly think we're going to be capable of, if it's a great experience for them, if we set the expectations on the front end with the player and their family, that even though we may not retain the entire roster, there will still be a lot of familiarity for fans to not have to learn 15 new faces in a year. And so, again, that break for me was awesome. I got to see how different coaches around the country did it as I made my way around a few programs. But I really went into it excited and embracing sort of a new way when it comes to building your roster, when it comes to the NIL and transfer portal. And like I said, hopefully our retention is greater than most of the teams around the country. And I think our support in the NIL field will allow that to happen.
0: Oh, that is really good to hear, because a good friend of mine, he used to be here at the station, Whitney Johnson, he went to USF, and I saw him over the weekend, and he moved. He's in Illinois now, but he's like, he watches every USF game, and he was loving it last year. And he goes, I could, okay, now we got something to build. And then every single player is gone. He goes, now I got to start again. And the other thing is, too, is we see it happening. Like, USF has been a great stepping stone. Like, Hodgson was only here a year. I know football's different, goalish. But when you came here, you were saying, like, look, man, I'm not looking to right away get the, you know, have a great year and look to get a higher job. Like, I'm liking this program and what they're doing, and you want to stay for a little bit. Is that true as well?
1: Yeah, it's exactly it. I mean, first of all, you know, I'm not 35 years old, you know, and I'm not on my last rung either, I hope.
0: Right. No.
1: But I'll say this, that I've been, you know, I've been in the Big East, I've been in the ACC, and it was great. I love my time there. The experiences were awesome. I learned a lot. But it's really about the people that you're with each and every day. If I felt like there wasn't support at an institution, or if I felt like there wasn't alignment, that's a more of a reason to look for your next opportunity than it is to, you know, chase greener pastures. And I love everything about South Florida. We wouldn't have made the move here to uproot my family if we felt like this was going to be a holdover stop. So I'm excited about the short-term and the long-term prospects of a great place like the University of South Florida.
0: Awesome. Well, I'll leave you with this. Now, again, it was just announced there's a home-and-home USF with DePaul. A lot of the players that Coach Mack has brought in, he's got a lot of guards. He's got a lot of good shooters. Also, all of the hires that Coach Mack has done. And players are either, they've been under him, they've known him. You've mentioned about relationships, and I know that's pretty big, and that says something about you. But last but not least, what do you want to say to Bulls Nation, to USF fans that are listening right now, Coach?
1: I just want them to understand how truly excited our coaching staff and the players that we recruited. Their 24 to 36 hour visit, Rock, they love this place. And I think that sometimes when you live in a place, you know, you generally get used to it and it just feels comfortable. But, like, understand that we have 15 players that are heading to Tampa, Florida here in a couple weeks. I can't tell you how excited they are to represent USF. You know, I think this program, the recent success it's had, there's a reason for it. And, you know, we need to see people in the Yingling this coming fall and winter. And I think that you're going to really like the team that we put out there, not just this year, but year in, year out. And we can't wait to get started here as our players get to campus here June 1st.
0: Awesome. I can't wait to get out there. It's Go Bulls. It's great. The Yingling Center is a great venue.
1: It is a great place.
0: It really is. And here you are in Tampa, Florida with your family. So listen, Coach Mack, we'll be talking to you again soon. Keep crushing it. And thanks so much for taking a little time here and being on WDAE.
1: Sounds great. Thanks for having me, Rock.
0: All righty. We'll continue. We got more. Rock Riley in for Nick Wise. More baseball, baseball Rays. My Mike Evans question and more. Don't go anywhere. 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
0: Yeah! 12:21, Friday. Rock Rally in the air chair for Nick Wise. Nick Wise is on vacation. I'll take you right up until 2 o'clock. 12:45, the former Brewer, the former Tampa Bay Devil Rays closer, threw 100 miles an hour. Seth McClung will join me. The Rays Stadium vote by the Tampa City Council. It was close, but, you know, it passed. It passed. All right, 4-3. The Tampa Bay Rays are taking on the Yankees tonight. Big Ball Yard in the Bronx. Nick Martinez against Garrett Cole. Day game tomorrow, 1:35, Drew Rasmussen against Ryan Weathers. And on Sunday, day game, 1:35, Sugar Shane McClanahan and Will Warren. How about it? And real quickly, I know this isn't an NBA market. I understand that, you know, there is an Orlando Magic team down I-4. But as I've said before, as long as I've been here covering sports on radio, TV, Tampa, Orlando, Miami, Jacksonville, we are not a region. It's like four different countries. And that's just how it is. Now, we got a few Magic fans here in the Tampa Bay area, but bottom line, I mean, Orlando doesn't really care about Tampa Bay. Tampa Bay doesn't care about Orlando or Jacksonville and Miami. It's just how it is. But I will say this. The New York Knicks are up 2-0 over the Cavs. They dominated last night. And it was Josh Hart. Everybody trying to stop Brunson. And Josh Hart had 26, 109-93. Now they went on an 18-0 run. Madison Square Garden, New York City. Oh, my God. So now they're going to go to Cleveland. And we shall see. I think the Knicks got this, and they're going to go to the finals. But, okay, tonight it's OKC at San Antonio 1-1. NHL, the Montreal Canadiens, they certainly play good on the road. They won two game sevens on the road. You know about that one here against the Tampa Bay. You know, you saw it. Montreal leads 1-0 over Carolina. They won last night 6-2, okay? Right off the bat, boom, boom, boom, boom. It was 4 first-period goals. Marty St. Louis has done a great job. And then tonight, you've got John Tortorella's Vegas Golden Knights at Colorado. Vegas won the first game. They won that 1-0. So you got NHL tonight. You got OKC San Antonio tonight. But I'm going to be locked in on the Rays and the Yankees. The Rays right now, 4.5 game lead over the Yankees. It's unbelievable. I'm looking at the AL East. The Rays are in first place. Yankees are 4.5 back. The Blue Jays are 11.5 back. The Red Sox are, no, I'm sorry. Blue Jays are 11 back. Red Sox are 11 back. The Orioles are 13 back. Boy, it's a beautiful thing. But again, I'm not going to get too hyped up too early. It does feel a little different. If we were in September, oh my God, can you imagine? All right, I'm going to ask you this. The reason why I saw this on Joe Buck's Fan, and then I went and I watched. So Brock Purdy was on, I think it's NBC California, NBC San Francisco. And Brock Purdy, you know, quarterback of the 49ers, is just, oh my God, Mike Evans. I've never played with a player like this. What he's doing for the whole team. I'm seeing the videos. Evans is in great shape. And they just think that he's bringing such a dimension to that 49ers offense. And then I started thinking, and I want you to be honest. Honest. If you're Joe Homer and you just love Mike Evans so much and you want to succeed, you can tell me. You can tell me that. I'm not going to jump on you. In your heart, are you really pulling for Mike Evans and the 49ers? Do you want to see him really, really have a breakout year, and the 49ers and Brock Purdy and just Shanahan, and just see the 49ers really succeed and Mike Evans succeed? Do you really? Because I got a hard time. It reminds me of being in, you know, have you ever been divorced? I have. It's not pretty. And it's not pretty. And it's like you put in your time, okay? Mike Evans, he went on his own. He wanted out. He did not want to be here, okay? He wanted out. He also talked about when he sees the fan support. They're called the 49ers faithful. He wants to experience that. Shanahan is such a great offensive coordinator. He believes in Brock Purdy. He really wanted to go for less money. It is like your ex saying, I want out. Okay, and your ex is going to go out. Do you really want to see her succeed in dating, and you're really pulling for her to get a good man? I mean, you know what I'm saying? You know? He wanted to. Yeah, look, he was fantastic when he was here. He was a great teammate when he was here. But he's there now. And I'm really, really curious. Talk to me. 888-388-0957. I'm Rock Raleigh, in for Nick Wise on the Flamethrower. Mike Evans, are you pulling for him? Do you really want him to do really, really good?
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1: The Rays were going for their sixth sweep of the season on Wednesday afternoon at Tropicana Field, but they were down 3-1 to the Orioles when Jonathan Aranda came up with a couple of men on base.
7: The pitch, line drive right center field, that gets down for the base hit. 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Donna's around third, heading home. He will score the tying run. It's an RBI double for Jonathan Aranda.
1: Then later in the eighth inning, it was Richie Palacios.
7: Swing, line drive, base hit right field. To third base is Aranda. Here he comes. And the Rays take a 4-3 lead. To third base goes Belade. And the Rays are out in front.
1: The Rays would go on to a 5-3 win. They're now 33-15, the best record in the big leagues. 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And with your Rays report, I'm Chris Adams Wolf.
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0: Bomb, bomb, bomb. Oh, stirred it up. We got a texter said, look at Rock taking a page out of the Nick Wise playbook, trying to stir it up. Good luck, Mike. Mike Evans, San Francisco, wanted out. Said goodbye, Tampa Bay. I want a new challenge. Are you honestly rooting for the 49ers and Mike Evans? I want to know from you. 888-388-0957. Let me get to everybody quickly. We're getting blowed up. Let me go to John. He's in his car. John, you're on the flamethrower. How about you, John?
30: How's it going, Rock?
0: Good.
30: Hey, yeah, no, I can't support him. He's wearing the wrong clothes, brother.
0: That's what I'm thinking. That's how it goes.
30: It's the same conference. And I'm sorry, I'm old school. I was raised, Dick Butkus was my idol. And he had an interview one time where he told the guy, he said his favorite movie was Hush Hush, Sweet Charlotte. And there's a scene where a head comes rolling down the staircase. And Butkus is sitting there. He gets this smile on his face. And he goes, I don't want to see anybody get hurt, you know, unless it's something important like a conference game or something. And he just pictures the opponent's head rolling down. And it made him smile. And when Mike was here, he was the greatest. But right. He decided to go someplace else. And letting out, who is it, Bane, that said they're the enemy?
0: I'm telling you what, so far, boy, Bane is winning me over. But even they haven't even practiced yet.
30: I'm loving that kid. I just like his whole attitude since the time he came down the tunnel.
0: Same here. All right, John, thanks. Drive safe. Be careful out there. Let me go to Todd, you're next. But let me go to Pat right now in Citrus. Pat, you're on WDAE. What say you, Pat?
31: Oh, you got it, Rock. Great show as usual, you and Tim. Hey, I'm the opposite of that previous caller. Hey, look, I want him to have a great season. I want the NFC West to knock off everybody else, Seattle, whoever, you know, the Rams and all that, beat them up. And then when we meet them in the championship game, we're going to kick their ass. And that's it. I'll take Baker Mayfield over Purdy all day long.
0: Nice.
31: Anyways, great analogy. And yeah, I got divorced. I had to ask my wife for a divorce. But I wished her the best, and she wished me the best, and everything worked out great. No hard feelings. Anyways, no hard, and plus, all the great stuff Mike's done for Tampa Bay, he's still keeping his house here. He'll have his house in Houston. His wife is from the West Coast, so there was a combo there. He'll be back in Tampa, living half the year. Anyways, great show, Rock. Thanks for holding down the fort.
0: You got it. Thanks a lot, Pat. All right, now that's more of a positive guy. He had a good divorce. He and his wife. I've heard that over the time. He and his wife are friends. I had a divorce. We cordial because we have a son together. But let's continue on. Let's go to Todd. Todd, you're up next on the flamethrower. What say you today, Todd?
32: Hey, good afternoon. Love to hear you on this radio at this time. I was going to make a great analogy. When Steven Stamkos left us, same type of player, culture, everything was great. He left. We wished him well. But when we played him, we wanted to kick the crap out of him, right? Kind of the same thing with Mike Evans. I want to see him get 1,000 yards, keep that going for him. And then when we play him, you know what? Kind of like Baker's going to have a thing up his sleeve when we play the Atlanta Falcons and when we play the Browns. You know, it's one of those things that you can kind of put on the map and you gives you a little extra ammo. But the one analogy I was going to make is Ted Hurst is going to fill the role of Mr. Evans for our hype receiver in the red zone. And I'm very happy that Mr. Light built depth on this team this year, including the D-line and everything else. We'll have a lot of depth and a lot of rotation, and the defense will be much improved.
0: Good call, Todd. The thing about it is, just because Ted Hurst is tall and Ted Hurst has some size and Ted Hurst can give you some yak, I'm not ready to even say that he is going to be a nobody's going to replace at this point a Hall of Famer, but I'm not ready to crown Ted Hurst yet. He played against lower level competition. I know he has looked good. Let me just see him against
1: Ted Hurst, those photos of him, he is scrawny. He looks like a twig. I mean, listen, what he did in college was good, but seeing him all padded up in those photos, I was kind of like a little worried. A little worried.
0: You know what Sapp used to say? Build like Tarzan, play like Jane. It's not always just how you look. You know what I'm saying? Man, our text line is blowing up. Let's go back to the phone lines. Let's go to Plant City. And Buddy, you're up next on WDAE. What's happening, Buddy?
2: Hey, thanks for taking my call. I hope Mike Evans gets 1,500 yards every year he plays again and meets us in the championship game. And Iggy catches the touchdown pass for the Bucks to beat the 49ers and go to the Super Bowl. But I hope Evans gets every bit of everything he gets, because I'm a loyal guy. I believe in loyalty. I think it's time for him to go. So go Bucks, go Mike.
0: All right, thank you very much. Callers, the majority of callers so far in this segment are, they wish Mike Evans well, they hope he does really good, and then the Buccaneers play them in the playoffs and kick their ass. That seems to be the consensus. Now, on the text line, a little bit different, okay? Here's one: as much as Mike Evans did for us at Tampa Bay, I can't and won't respect the way he went out. Here is another one. Hey, Rock, the dude has moved on, so should we. I have his jersey, but I will not be cheering for him. See, I'm more in that. I'm just telling you. I'm just being honest. I've been through a divorce. You know, are you really pulling for your ex, your jilted, who wanted out to get so far away from you? Okay. Here's another one. I am not rooting for Mike, but I'm also not rooting against Mike. He is a lifetime Buccaneer. He'll go into the Hall of Fame as a Buccaneer. Whatever happens in San Francisco happens. And another one, not actively going to be rooting for Mike, but not rooting for the worst for him. I think we're all pretty much in that category. I don't see any, but do you really say, oh, I want the worst. I hope he really, no, I'm not like that. No, okay, he wanted to leave. He wanted to leave. You go. I'm going with the guys I got here. As for the 49ers as a whole, couldn't care less. 888-388-0957, 888-388-0957. Here's the thing, too. So far, all we can go on is what we have been told from GM Jason Light, from head coach Todd Bowles, from Levante David. We haven't heard from Baker Mayfield. We will next week, because we're going to be over at the Bucs facility, okay? Well, all we have heard is he just wanted a challenge. Jason Light made an offer, and the 49ers' offer was less. I'm just telling you, like, what does that say? What does that say? Take the lower offer because you want out. Now, you can look at it like he's looking at the team. Is it because he looks at the team and says, oh, man, that was pretty bad. The defense was bad, and the offense wasn't that good. And or I'll go to San Francisco, and I know what I got with Brock Purdy. I know what I got with Christian McCaffrey. I know what I got with Kittle. Kittle's hurt. I like Kyle Shanahan. I like the fan base. The 49ers faithful, that's what they call themselves. Boy, they really, really support the team. I want to be there. Now, I'm also telling you this. Where there is smoke, there is fire. You've heard that, right? Where there's smoke, there's fire. There is a little more to it, but I can't put my finger on it. I have been trying. I know that there is a little bit more to it, why he wanted to go to leave here. But I have not been able to confirm. So when I do, I will tell it here on WDAE. There is a little bit more, but I just can't put my finger on it. And Boyle, I don't know who's going to break it. Somebody will. But here he, okay, good. He's gone. Here we go. And again, I'm seeing that quite a bit. Ted Hurst. He's a rookie. Even Sapp on the Ronde Barber Show. Hey, I'm going to be on tomorrow, 11 a.m. until 1. I'm going to play you some of Warren Sapp. He was on the Ronde Barber Show. And even he said, like, he is really expecting big things from Reuben Bain Jr. You know, he's a Miami Hurricane. He is. But he also said he's got to learn the NFL. There's more holding in the NFL. So even though Ted Hurst has got size and Ted Hurst can get open, and he did that at Georgia State, he's still not. I mean, hold on, you know, hold on. Hey, one more real quickly, and then we're going to have Seth McClung join us. Let's go to Keith in Tampa. Keith, you're up next on WDAE. Hello, Keith.
7: Hey, Rock. Thanks for taking my call, man.
0: You got it.
7: You know, I when Mike first left, I was really upset. And I just think I've had enough time to, like, calm down a little bit.
0: Okay.
7: Just being such a big fan of Mike for so long, I could just never root against Mike, you know? And then I'll be really quick. I just want to share something with you. Uh-huh. But I do have a business partner. He's a former Buck. And I go to a card game with some current Bucks, man. And I just want to let you know this was known that he wanted out. Uh-huh. And from what I hear, from things that you will never hear, but I'm telling you, I've heard this directly, is he had problems with Baker's accuracy. And, Mike was getting older. In his body, you know, as you get older, you're a little more frail. And he felt like Brock is more of an accurate quarterback, hit you on timing. He wouldn't have to sacrifice his body. And if you do go back and look at that Detroit game where he got injured, he was wide open. Baker threw him a ball that he had to leave his feet on, and he came down. So I just wanted to share that with you because never heard you guys bring that up, and I've never heard anybody talk about it. But I do want you to know that is a narrative that exists out there.
0: I appreciate that. Thanks, bro. Thanks. I appreciate that call. Listen, that is coming from Keith the fan. That is not coming from me. I'm going to give you things that I hear directly. So I just want to make that clear. I do know where there's smoke, there's fire. There's a little bit more to it, but I cannot quite put my finger on it. And I'm trying, and I'm going to keep trying. All right, for a little baseball now. Yes, we have a texter. You know, do you know that the Rays are playing the Yankees today, Rock? Yes, I do. I told you. It's Nick Martinez against Garrett Cole. I get it. I'm talking baseball next. We'll continue with the football, though, and with this Mike Evans topic, because it is blowing up on WDAE.
12: 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What's up?
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6: 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Next Wednesday on Amazon Prime Video, the launch of the new Marvel series Spider-Noir, starring Nicolas Cage. Next Thursday on Hulu, the season 2 premiere of Deli Boys. Next Thursday over on Paramount Plus, the fourth season launch of Criminal Minds Evolution. And next Friday on Apple TV, the series start of Star City, as well as the John Travolta film Propeller One-Way Night Coach.
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8: Peekaboo. 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Smile.
9: Smile, buddy.
8: Come on, smile. Oh, honey, he's still not smiling.
9: Maybe he's not a smiler.
8: Yeah, maybe he's just not a happy baby.
9: Maybe he's just being a boy. You know how boys are.
8: Or maybe he's teething. Oh, poor baby. I think his gums hurt.
9: Maybe he's just tired.
8: Or maybe his tummy hurts. He didn't eat that much.
9: Maybe he's not ticklish.
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0: Yes, it is Rock Riley. Yes, I'm in the air chair all week for Nick. Weekdays. I'll be on again tomorrow from 11 until 1, but I'm here right now. All right. That Mike Evans topic certainly, boy, it's created a firestorm. We'll get back to that. But we do have the Rays and the Yankees. You know, the Rays, the hottest team in baseball, the best team in the American League. Against the New York Yankees, Garrett Cole, Nick Martinez, 4-1, a 1.51 ERA. You know, that team. So let's talk some baseball now with Big Red. You remember Seth McClung? He was throwing 100 miles an hour when hardly anyone was throwing 100 miles an hour. Let's now go to our Central Florida Behavioral Health Network, DAE hotline. Always learn more at cfbhn.org. The big righty, Seth McClung, joining us here on the hotline. How you doing today, Seth?
22: I am doing great, buddy. Rock, you make me feel so good when you introduce me. Thank you. Can I just have you introduce me to everybody? I appreciate you saying I threw 100. I think it was ball one, ball two, but I do appreciate that.
0: No, you know what, Seth? Like, you know, I see now, and the majority of guys, it's like high 90s and with other stuff. And 100 miles an hour is big, but it's not that big. You were doing this years and years ago. You did it with the Rays, and especially when you went as a brew crew, the Milwaukee Brewers, and in big situations, you were bringing it 100 miles an hour. My question to you, how much of that is genetics? How much of that is the proper training and working to be able to throw that hard?
22: That's a great question. You know, one of the things I do with kids is I help them gain velocity. And there is two forms. You know, you can take a guy who doesn't necessarily throw very hard and throw harder. But when you talk about throwing 100 miles an hour, genetics plays a big role in it. But then you've got to work to get there. I tell people a lot of times I threw 100 miles an hour because I was just determined to do it, you know, and I worked hard, and everything I threw was hard. I never took time off of throwing. I was always constantly throwing and trying to get that velocity up and constantly training for that. So, you know, I look at it like the first 95 miles an hour was genetics, and I was fortunate enough to throw 103 miles an hour. So the next 7-8 miles an hour was that work that we put into it.
0: You know, I'm listening to you and I'm thinking about it, and I'm like, is there something in the water in Milwaukee? Is it the brats? Is it the beer? Is it the cheese? Because this Mizorowski, I think that's how you say his name, he's throwing 103.8, like seven innings, his last pitch, 97th pitch, he's throwing this hard. Is there something in the water in Milwaukee?
22: You know, Milwaukee and Tampa, listen, the two teams that I played in the big leagues with, and I was very fortunate to kind of see how they develop guys, have figured it out, right? Like, they figured it out, how to get the most out of guys and not spend a ton of money. You know what I think about a lot? I think about a lot those meetings with the Yankees and the Red Sox and the Cubs and some of these. They've got to be like, how come we're spending all of this money and the Brewers and the Rays are kicking our asses with these parts, these spare parts?
0: Yep.
22: And, you know, if you look at when the Rays, you know, because I was at the time where we were the old Rays, we were the Double Rays, and we were terrible.
0: Right.
22: Right. And then I was there as we were changing into the next one. And I was a big part of it by being traded for Grant Balfour. So thank you for that. There you go. But I saw the change. Right. And you could still see it with the Rays when we're the Devil Rays, when a lot of us left, you know, Brian Stokes wasn't very good with the Rays, but he had a good little run with the Mets. Myself kind of struggled with the Rays as the Devil Rays and then had a good little run with Milwaukee. There's a lot of guys who did that because the Milwaukee was a little bit in front of the Rays, and just a little, because when I left, it was 2008 or 2007. The next year, both of us were in the playoffs, and the Rays made that World Series run. So just a little bit ahead, Milwaukee was, with a little bit more star power at the time. But then these two organizations really turned it around by taking pieces that somebody else hadn't really figured out and getting the most out of them. So those two organizations, and listen, the Rays are doing it with a little bit of old school baseball.
0: Yeah.
22: So is Milwaukee right now. It's coming back.
0: Yeah, that's great. I saw that you were at a Rays game the other day, and I was just going to ask you, the question I'm getting from everybody, Seth, is it's still early, okay, but it might feel a little bit different with the Rays. Is this sustainable? Now, I'm not at this quite at this pace, but can they continue this, do you think, through the year? What do you think about the Rays?
22: What's crazy is how they were predicted to be, dead last?
0: Yep.
22: Is that what everybody said?
0: Yep.
22: Well, let me just throw some numbers at you, because I like team stats more than I like individual stats. So first off, they're 19-5 at home. Say what you want about the Trop. The guys love playing there. I like it. You know, it's brighter. By the way, it's brighter.
0: It is.
22: It's more airy. I mean, if you haven't seen it, go out. Go out there and take a look at it. It's much, much better. But they're 19-5 at home. Okay. Another number versus teams that are plus 500. They're 13-11. Huge. But what makes that huge, you know, that two game huge, is the rest of the division. Okay. The Yankees are only 1-8 against teams above 500. The Blue Jays are 11-17. Boston is 9-15. Baltimore is 8-18. Now, it's relatively early, but those are trends, right? 1-8 is no joke, you know, so the Yankees have a harder schedule going in front. And then you look at the Blue Jays, six games down on teams with 500. It's not like you're not going to play teams that are 500 coming up. Those are huge. When you talk about sustainable, you're looking at that early. The Rays are competing against teams that are better, that have better than 500 records. And how they're doing it, okay, their team batting average is 261, which when I was playing, 261 was pretty middle of the road.
0: Right.
22: But it's the third best in the league.
0: Wow.
22: Okay. Their strikeouts, They have, they're the number one team in the league, on strikeouts where they aren't striking out. They're the, they strike out the fewest in all the leagues, so they're putting the ball in play. The other thing is OBP. They're the number on base percentage. They're the number one team in the league, or in the AL, that is getting on base, and they're the, they're second in the AL in stolen bases. So what do you got there? You got a team that's not striking out. They're putting it in play, and they're getting them over, getting them in, and scoring runs. They are the fifth best team on in the league as far as in the whole league as far as run differential. So they're not only winning, they're winning by margin. Now, question mark. Here is the question mark. Can it last?
0: Yeah.
22: Pitching, you look at dominance by how many strikeouts you're getting. And in today's age, there's a lot of them, right? They are last in the league in strikeouts. So they're recording the least amount of strikeouts. They aren't walking anybody. And then they have the sixth best batting average against and third best in the league. So they're playing great defense. So the ball is being put in play. That's my main concern, is we're not dominating on the strikeouts. It looks like they're putting the ball in play. It looks like if it turns into one of those games that's going to be a high-scoring game, that's not what we want. So I would like to see the pitching kind of strike out some more people, but the defense is playing really well, and they're not walking anybody. So they're not giving any extra runs, and they're not giving any more on bases from errors. So that's the only thing I see, is the pitching going to hold up?
0: You did so. I appreciate you doing all that work for us. You were bringing it with numbers, Seth McClung. I do appreciate that. Here's my last one. You let it all out on the field. You ended up getting in coaching. You've been coaching kids for a while now. I saw something there on social media. Somebody's asking you how hard you can throw. You go, dude, I can't even throw. If you had to do it all over, would you have thrown so hard and given it everything? But now you're not even able to throw. Would you change anything? If you had to do it all over again, would you have done it the same way and blow out your arm and have the success that you had?
22: You know, I don't know how I could do this, but I would give it more. You know, I would throw harder. very, very blessed. You know, if you look at my numbers, and you get this online all the time, you get those trolls saying, your ERA or whatever. But there are times in my life where I got to stand on the mound, game 161, and throw 100 miles an hour 62 times and strike out six Cubs and push us to the playoffs in Milwaukee. And nobody can ever take that away from me. That's, I got awesome. A Sunday night baseball game for the Rays when we were terrible, and Scott Kazmir and I knocked out the Indians from the playoffs. And the White Sox, who ended up advancing because of that, won the World Series. And I've got a 9-strikeout game against the Indians at that time on the next to last day. I've got moments that I will never, ever, ever let go of.
0: I love it.
22: And you don't get there playing it safe. You know, I tell kids all the time, if you want something great in this world, it requires a sacrifice. Mm-hmm. And I have sacrificed my body to be able to say I played Major League Baseball. And if I could possibly give it more, I would have given it more.
0: I love it. I also love Kazmir. And when we have you on again, we got to talk about your nephew, Mac McClung. That's even another story. And oh my God, the genes of the McClung family. Seth McClung, I really, really appreciate it always, man. And thanks for bringing it here today.
22: I appreciate it. Thank you, Rock, for having me. I always enjoy it. If you need anything, give me a holler, man.
0: You got it. All right, 1 hour down, another hour in the books. Rays and Yankees tonight. That Mike Evans topic, I know that's hot. We got more. Rock Rally in for Nick Wise on WDAE.
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8: All right, so 4 minutes after one on a Friday. What you got going on today? What you got going on for the weekend? You going to watch a little baseball tonight? Are you an NBA guy? Are you an NHL guy? The fact that the Lightning have been eliminated? Do you care about Montreal? I was asking. I went over to my barbershop 2 days ago, and the guy wants to talk sports. You know, they got sports on in the barbershop, and he's talking sports, talking sports, talking sports. And he's talking about, like, the Lightning being eliminated. And I said, you know what? I was asking fans, you know, are you pulling for John Tortorella and the Vegas Golden Knights? Or Marty St. Louis in Montreal? And he starts looking like not Marty. And I'm like, oh my God. We got on our text line, Marty, F you. Go back. And I'm like, whoa. And then I talked to Tim Bernard. And Tim Bernard here, our executive producer of the Nick Wise Show, went to the University of Vermont, the Catamounts, yep. And that's where Marty St. Louis went. Yep. And I asked you, and you said?
9: I hate the Montreal Canadiens. Them,
8: such
9: their
8: a strong
9: fan base.
8: Word, Tim Bernard.
9: Well, hey, you know what? The thing that kills me about Montreal is, I've said this before and I'll say it again. One, the rule books absolutely benefited them with the best players when you go way back in the early days of the NHL. Secondly, they refused to hire anybody who did not speak their language. Show me anywhere in this country that would do that. So, I mean, like, they're such snobs up there. And, like, I just cannot stand the

0: Canadians, the fan base, and listen, that doesn't mean there aren't good people who are Canadians fans, but at the same time, come on. At least admit to yourself that these things happen. Don't gaslight me.
1: I like it. He takes a strong stand. And Marty St. Louis, like Marty St. Louis is a good guy. Aren't you pulling for Marty St. Louis?
0: Listen, I loved Marty growing up. I loved him playing for the Bolts, you know, back in the day. I thought he was a great player. And if he was the head coach of any other team in the NHL, I would probably be rooting for him. But it's just the Canadiens. I can't do it. Them or the Leafs, either way, can't do it.
1: Oh, my God. And, you know, if you play for them, like the scrutiny that you are under. I remember a couple of years ago when there was talk with Stamkos when he was here. Is he going to go back to Toronto? You know, Canada, play for Toronto, the Maple Leafs. And, oh, my God, the Canadian media, they were down here. And everything that he did, he blew his nose. He went to Dunkin' Donuts, this. And even Phil Esposito had said, you go walk on the street, man, you're bombarded. Like, because that's all they got. That's what they got. Like, and when it comes to football, I've even talked to Canadians that tell me, like, the NFL is their sport. The Canadian Football League, the CFL, it's okay, but still, that is it. So anyway, it is Tortorella and the Vegas Golden Knights tonight at Colorado. That's going to be in Denver. Vegas leads 1-0, and Montreal just tore into Carolina last night. Oh, my God. 6-2, Montreal leads 1-0. That was the first game. The Canadiens have won 2 game 7s on the road, 4 first period goals. So there's that. There's Rays and there's Yankees. I want to start, you know, is it sustainable? And Seth McClung really broke it down. They're playing great defense. You look at all the numbers, but the Rays pitchers are not getting a lot of strikeouts, meaning they are playing good defense. Can that hold up? It just feels different to me. But I'm not going to get too high yet, but it does feel different this year. Boy, I'm loving it. This is a big series. It's 7:05 tonight, Rays and Yankees. And then tomorrow it's 1:35, Rasmussen, Weathers. And then Sunday, 1:35, McClanahan and Will Warren. I also brought up Mike Evans. And just based on your answers here in this first hour and on the text line, you can tell, Tim, some of these fans are just like, It's still a little rough, man.
0: Oh, yeah.
1: It's crushing. Like Mike Evans, good guy, Hall of Famer, and wanting to leave for, I think it's kind of the way, like, boy, I want to leave for less money. Oh, I want to get out of, I do want to get out of here. I mean, I think that has something to do with it. I think, if you're a diehard Buccaneer fan.
0: Yeah, I think it's that. I mean, listen, I appreciate what that caller said earlier about the Baker accuracy thing. I personally don't believe that. I think it's got a lot more to do that is, let's say, out of the player's control, if I'm going to put it nicely.
1: Okay.
0: And again, doesn't mean I know. God, no. I know nothing. I'm just speculating. But it just, the way he left, how he hasn't talked about it and just been quiet, I look at it going, yeah, there's something more to it than just teammates or bad accuracy. You know, that's what I understand why people are still not happy about Mike leaving.
1: All right, let's go back to our phone lines today. A lot of callers, a lot of texters on this Friday. Let's go to Garrett. Garrett is in Denver, the Mile High City.
2: Hey, man.
1: What's up, Garrett?
2: Yeah. Well, I just want to make an Evans comment, and then I think that I'm emotionally ready to say something about the Lightning.
1: Okay.
2: First of all, you know, Evans, hey, I'm rooting for him. I think he left because he wants to have what he feels is a legit shot at a championship. I guess, you know, it's obvious he doesn't care for the decision to keep the coach, which a lot of people have expressed that sentiment. But, yeah, I think I'm rooting for him. He's given so much. He's been he doesn't have any negatives for me, you know, and, you know, he was a free agent, so he made his choice. There we go.
1: Okay.
2: That's
1: fair. Yeah, you know, I got you. Really,
2: I eventually got over the end of Marty, you know?
1: Marty St. Louis. Okay.
2: You know, I was holding a grudge for a while there, but now because of your questions, now I've been thinking, okay, yeah. Am I rooting for Marty or am I rooting for Torts, for instance? And I guess it's close. It's close, but I guess I'll pull for Marty just a little bit. But, okay, what do we want to say about the Lightning? I think that 100% of everybody is up for trade. All right? I mean, 100% of the entire organization, including the coach, could be up for trade at this point. How does that sit with you?
1: That's a little extreme for me. A little extreme for me, but I definitely think that changes have to be done. I also saw a quote from Vinick. He still is, I think this is the last year of him still being involved. He sold some of his shares and he was like, look, we're not happy with just getting into the playoffs. No, no, no, no, no, no, no, no, no, no, no, no, no, no. So I understand what you're saying. Like,
2: well, the main reason why I make that comment is because, hello, Connor McDavid.
1: I know, yeah.
2: So
1: yeah.
2: I'm trying to think. McDavid for Vasi, straight up. I could build a case for that.
1: Okay, listen, Garrett, enjoy the Mile High City. I love Denver, man. Thank you very much. McDavid for Vasilevsky. Giving up Vasilevsky, no, that's no for me. That's a little too much. I am not giving up Vasilevsky. No, no, no, no, no, no, no, no, no, no, no, no, no. All right, more Mike Evans, a little more baseball, raising Yankees tonight, 7:05. Hear it right here on WDAE. Don't go anywhere. Oh, you know what? I'll come right back. I promise. Don't go anywhere. Don't go anywhere. We're WDAE.
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1: I'm Rock Riley in the air chair for Nick Wise today. Take it right up until 2 o'clock. T-Kraz is getting ready. He's our big tight end. He's going to go over the middle. See if Tim Bernard can hit him. Tim Bernard is the Baker Mayfield today of the Drive Show. Mathis is out, so it's Baker Mayfield. Mathis is Brady. He's out. Baker Mayfield is in. And T-Kraz, he's gonna hit him right over the middle. So get ready for that. All right, let me go to our phone lines. Numbers to call. Do you want to get in here? Get in here. We're getting a lot of callers today. You got to move it, groove it. 888-388-0957. Let's go back to our phone lines. Tim is up next today on this Friday. What's happening, Tim?
17: Hey, Rock. I'm glad to be on the flamethrower.
1: Thanks,
17: I just wanted to speak about Mike Evans real quick.
1: Yep.
17: But Mike Evans, pretty much, I feel it's going to be addition by subtraction, similar to Brandon Lowe. I know you went to all the games. You see all the games. Well, Mike Evans is on the field. He goes long. The next very play, he comes off the field. That dictates it's going to be a run. That happens all the time. So now we have a new receiver that can go stay on the field when they run long deep, and they don't dictate where we're going to go. I just want to say, what you think?
1: You know what, Tim? That is a good point. And I had somebody bring it up the other day. If Evans goes long, and boom, a lot of times he'll tap the helmet, boom, he needs a break. That's interesting. I didn't really think about that. Anything else on Mike Evans that you want?
17: No, that's it. Thank you. And I appreciate the show.
1: You got it. See, here's the thing now. We got the Buccaneers have a new offensive coordinator. I can't wait to get over there and just watch him. Zach Robinson called plays for the Atlanta Falcons. Josh Grizzard last year was an Ivy League guy, was very, very smart. The year prior, he was in the building, one buck. Advent Health Center. He was in charge. He was the passing game coordinator for Liam Cohen. He was also the third down. He was in charge of third downs. And I remember Mike Evans telling me at the Pro Bowl on the field in Orlando that they were the most prepared team when it came to third downs when Josh Grizzard was their coach for that phase of the game. But it's also different when you start calling plays. Bruce Arians told me, some guys got it, some guys don't. It's just like some guys are a good head coach, some guys are a good coordinator. not necessarily a head coach. And you know what? It is hard to judge Josh Grizzard in 1 year because of the offensive line injuries. And also, you can't just go by everybody's got injuries. No, it was a huge factor, especially up front. So we won't know. But we do know that Zach Robinson, Baker Mayfield wanted him. Because go back when Baker Mayfield was with the LA Rams. They called him up. They signed him. They fly him into the building. He gets there. He had like Tuesday, Wednesday, Thursday, walk through, and boom, he had a play. And it was Zach Robinson along with Cohen, but Zach Robinson was with him 24/7 and got him ready. And Baker Mayfield, with only a couple of days notice on a new team in a regular season NFL game, got the job done. So Baker Mayfield really wanted him. Look, there's a lot of unknowns here, but I think it's got to be a little bit better with a guy that is experienced. I remember asking at the NFL owners meetings, I sat down with head coach Todd Bowles, and I said, man, you got an offensive coordinator that's never called plays. And he goes, look, there always has to be that first time. He remembers when the first time he ever called plays as a defensive coordinator. But there is something to it, that having a little bit of experience. You know what I'm saying? So I like the attitude of these new guys that they brought in. I like that they're a little bit tougher. And everybody's bragging on Ted Hurst. How great Ted Hurst is going to be. We don't know. We don't know. There must be a reason why they picked him so high in the draft in the third round. And listening to these assistant coaches that have been coming in saying that we didn't think that he would be there. But my question to you is on Mike Evans. You know? And are you honestly, if you're a Buccaneer fan, true and true, like, are you really pulling for him? Or are you like, he was great when he was here. I thank him for what he did. Incredible. But you know what? He wanted out. He left me. No, I'm not pulling for him and the 49ers. That's kind of more what I'm in. Like, go ahead. You can leave. It's like a jilted. If you got divorced, your ex leaves. She wants out. She leaves. She goes. Now, I had somebody text in. We've gotten so many texts that it would be here a while to scroll down. But one of the texters said, Rock, were you not pulling for John Lynch when the Buccaneers gave up on him? That's a different situation. Lynch wanted to stay here. He had had vertebrae, broken vertebrae. He had surgery. Let me tell you a little story. When John Lynch was let go, okay, he broke his neck. And that was it. The Buccaneers thought that that was it. The Denver Broncos took him. And, oh my, I even questioned, as hard of a hitter as he was, and the rules were different then. Oh my God, you come over the middle. Look out with John Lynch. He was like a missile. You know it. You saw it. And I said, this guy broke his neck and he's going to come back. He's not going to be able to hit like that at the NFL level. No way. Boy, he proved me wrong. He was a Pro Bowler with the Denver Broncos. And there was a bunch of guys with the Buccaneers. They wanted to do something for him. And the Buccaneers said, no, we're not going to have anything at our facility. He's now a member of, he's not here anymore. They didn't want him to do it. So the Tampa Bay Lightning, I remember this like clear as bell. The Tampa Bay Lightning said, we're going to have a little celebration for John Lynch. We're going to have John Lynch Day here at a Tampa Bay Lightning game. And do you remember that? Any of you OGs that have been around, do you remember that on the plaza? They used to have the stage in a different spot on the plaza. But John Lynch had a jersey. He was there with his wife. Brad Johnson was there telling a funny story because those two used to be roommates. And Brad Johnson is hysterical. Have you heard that story? When they were roommates on the road, John Lynch's wife would always write a little note, a little message for him. And John Lynch, and put it in his pocket and put it in his suitcase or his bag. I shouldn't say suitcase, his travel bag. And he'd wake up game day and he'd read the love note from his wife. And Brad Johnson was there. So Brad Johnson was busting chops, telling about that, all this and da, da, da, da, da, da. But it was hysterical because they were good friends. they had a lot of Buccaneers were there, this and that. And then it was time to go inside Amalie Arena. Now it's Benchmark International. It might have been the St. Pete Times Forum. And we could do one-on-one interviews. I was walking behind John Lynch. I'm looking at his neck. There were, where they took the stitches out, I'm like, they went into his neck, broken neck. And I'm like, how is this guy going to play football, NFL? And he did. But it was a different situation. Mike Evans isn't injured. The Buccaneers offered him more money. And Evans said, no, I want to play for the San Francisco 49ers faithful. I want to play for Purdy. I want to go there. That's fine. You're a free agent. You did all you can. But that's why I'm curious, only because Brock Purdy, and I saw this on Joe Bucks Fan, then I went and watched the interview. Brock Purdy is talking about Mike Evans like he is changing this offense. And I'm like, wow, how do Buccaneer fans really feel? So tell me, 888-388-0957. We will continue. And yes, it is a big Rays series against the Yankees tonight.
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1: Yeah. That's right. 1:30. Happy Friday. What you got cooking tonight? You going like Tim Bernard and these young guys? You going out to the club tonight? Tim Bernard's getting ready, man. He's going to do the T-Crash show, and then he's going home. He's showering. He's going to get his club threads on.
0: Suit up, baby.
1: See, you're still in that young enough age. You can go to the club.
0: Not much of a club guy, but I do like going to a bar, have some good music.
1: There you go. Well, I like that. There you go. All right, here are your numbers. We got a lot of callers, a lot of texters today. Oh, my God. 888-388-0957. We got Raising Yankees tonight. We do have NBA, NHL playoffs. And, of course, the Buccaneers, they're going to open up that facility for us next week. We'll get to see. And Mike Evans, just trying to find out from Buccaneer diehards, are you rooting for him the way he left, wanting to leave you? Are you still going to root for him? 888-388-0957. Let's go to Tampa. Chris, you are up next. How you doing, Chris?
20: I'm good, Rock. How are you doing?
1: Fantastic. What about you? How do you feel about Evans?
20: My take on Mike is he left on his own choosing. Good for him. I hope he has a good career, but I'm a Buccaneer fan since 1986 when I moved to Tampa, Florida, and my heart is with the Buccaneers, and I hope that we go further than the 49ers do so he can look at what he left.
1: You know, I'm on that same wavelength as you. And a lot of our callers today are feeling pretty much the same way as you are, Chris.
20: And his jersey number?
1: Yep.
20: If he'd stayed here, I'd say retire it. He left on his own choosing. Put the number 13 on whoever's next that wants to wear it.
1: All right. Thank you very much, Chris. Now that, I will disagree with you. I don't want to see number 13 on anybody else's. That to me is a little bit too extreme. I wouldn't want to see that. That's actually a good question. Are you that jilted? Now, I just want to see how you feel. I'm telling you how I feel. He left for less money. He wanted out. He wanted to go. Go. I was divorced. I don't wish anything bad at all. Am I pulling? Okay. We do have a text line too, and that is 82945. And always remember to start your text with WDAE. One other thing. So the Tampa Bay Buccaneers, you know how the schedule came out? The Buccaneers, as far as travel miles, they're 29th in the NFL for most miles to travel in the NFL season. Do you know the number one team that will be traveling in the air this year? The San Francisco 49ers. Texans are second, Patriots third, Chargers fourth, Eagles fifth. All right, let's go back to the phone lines. Let me go to Mark. Mark in Tampa, you are up next on the Flamethrower. What's going on, Mark?
21: Hey, Rocky, it's great to hear you. Great to hear you on a Friday.
1: Thanks, buddy.
21: I always enjoy listening to you on Saturday mornings. It's always good to hear you on Saturday mornings. You have a lot of energy, and that's cool, man. As far as Mike Evans, I'm not going to miss him. It's the business of football. It's the business of pro sports. People, you know, move around sometimes, and that is what it is. I wasn't real attached to him when he was here. I'm glad he did great stuff for the Bucs, you know, great numbers and that sort of thing. But, you know, the Bucs have made some good acquisitions in the offseason, not just Reuben Baines, but some other guys. I think they got a new tight end that's got some good hope, and then a couple receivers. So I think good things are ahead for the Bucs. I really do.
1: Very good. Appreciate your call. There is a line, there is a saying, NFL, not for long. Now, again, I've been looking at these workout videos from Mike Evans. He looks like he has even taken it up a notch with his workouts. He just wanted to be gone from here so bad. All right, let's continue on. Let's go to Plant City. Brian, you're up next on the Flamethrower. What's going on, Brian? Hello, Brian. Boom, boom, boom. All right, he is gone. If you want to call back, you can get in here. You want to get in here now, 888-388-0957. 1-800-919-0957. With all of these draft picks, it's 50-50. It is 50-50. It seems like it was a good draft, but you're not going to be able to know this until they play regular season games. That's the other thing, too. You can't get too hyped up in these preseason games, and especially preseason games anymore. The starters don't even play anymore. There is going to be a joint practice against, I don't know if that's official now, against the Jacksonville Jaguars. Anyway, we'll find out. There's going to be time, but I'm just trying to get your feelings on Mike Evans. All right, let me see if we got Brian in Plant City now. We got you, Brian?
2: Yeah, I'm here.
1: Okay, go ahead. Go ahead.
2: Yeah, I just noticed they're still talking about Mike. I mean, Mike's gone. For the last 2 years he was here, he didn't play a full season. His best years are behind him. They're still discussing him. Who cares? Let him go. He's gone. And no, we're not going to welcome him back because of the way he left. And so if we do play him, if we play him, he will probably get booed.
1: All right. Thank you very much, Brian. Here's some of our texters. I predict, this is not me now, this is a texter. I predict by week 7 that hamstring will flare up. Also, I won't miss the offensive pass interference penalties committed by Mike. Here's a different texter. Yeah, I'll be pulling for Mike in San Francisco, pulling that he pulls a hamstring. Just kidding. No, I'm not going to be pulling for Mike. I say sayonara. No one should wear his jersey in Tampa, though. See, I'm more like that. You want to go, you go. If someone leaves a job, they want to get out of here, they want to go, go, go. I'm not necessarily, hey, man, I'm behind you. You go. But I'm also, we had one caller say, look, don't even retire his jersey. Let the next player that wants number 13, let him have that jersey. Nah, I don't want to go there. What Mike did, nah, I honestly don't want to see anybody in 13. That's where I'm at on that. All right, let me continue on. We go to Mike. Mike in Tampa talking about Mike Evans. What's going on, Mike?
5: What's going on? How you doing, man?
1: Good. What do you think? What do you say about Mike Evans?
5: I think we should retire his number. I definitely think we should do that. I don't want to see anybody else win, and I don't think anybody will live up to that standard.
1: Yeah.
5: But as far as him leaving, It's no bad blood, man. You know, he wants a Super Bowl, trying to secure his spot in the Hall of Fame. I feel like he's a first ballot Hall of Famer, and if he feel like one more bowl will do it, I agree with him. You know, I don't like Todd Bowles either. So, yeah, I don't feel no kind of way about him leaving. You know, it's all part of the game. It's just business. As far as his jersey, I definitely think we should retire it. I definitely do think we should retire it. No other way. Any other way would be disrespect towards him.
1: All right, very, very good. Now, I know a lot of you are saying, I don't like Todd Bowles either. That's why Mike Evans. That I don't know. I honestly don't know. I'm trying to get the behind the scenes. Did he not believe in Bowles? Was that a part of it? That I don't know. But as soon as I find out, I'm going to tell you here on the Flamethrower. All right, record amount of calls today. We're going through them fast. Let's go to Harold. Harold, you're in Tampa. You're on WDAE. The floor is yours, Harold. What do you say?
22: Well, appreciate the floor rock, and congratulations to you on your day-to-day. Good day.
1: Thanks, buddy.
22: But no, man, I think we should just put a break on Mike until he retire, and then we can celebrate him for him being a Buck. Until then, man, just let him be a San Francisco 49er, and no more talk until you find out why he officially left.
1: Okay. No, that's fair. The reason why I'm bringing this up is because Brock Purdy did a sit-down interview and was just talking about what Mike Evans has been like being there on the field in the facility with them, how happy he is to be a 49er. And so I'm just asking, I'm wondering, you're a Buccaneer faithful. How do you feel about, you know, Mike Evans? Cause I'm just trying to figure that out. All right, let's continue on. Let's go to Sarasota. Nate, you're up next on WDAE. Go ahead, Nate.
4: Hey, how's it going, man? I think that Evans did his job while he was here in Tampa. He did a really good job. I don't have no feelings about that. Who we should be mad with is the coach of the Jacksonville Jaguars. That's who we should be pissed off with. But Evans, I don't have no quarrels with him. He okay. did a good job while he was here, and I appreciate it.
1: Okay, now let me ask you more about Liam Cohen. Why are you pissed at Liam Cohen?
4: It's because of the way he left. You know, he wasn't honest about what he did or anything. He left us in the cold. He didn't tell us what he was doing. And, you know, he did it in a slick way. You know, he just, you know, he didn't do it right.
1: Okay, Nate, I got you. Now, let me, I got to hold on to that thought in the back of my brain, because remember now, I suffer from Anheuser's, so sometimes I forget things. Let's go to Cameron. Cameron is in St. Pete. He wants to give Miss.
10: Hey,
1: how you doing, Cameron? What do you say,
10: hey,
1: man?
10: Hey, Rock.
1: Good.
10: Well, hey, man. First of all, I'd like to say Mike Evans is probably top five, if not higher, best Buccaneer of all time. So this
1: no
10: guy,
1: doubt.
10: I mean, he must have made the hardest decision of his life, because he's right there at the end and he put in all that work. But I think my point is, he knew it was a tank job. When we decided to keep Bowles, he knew we were tanking. We're trying to get a new cheap quarterback next year at the top of the draft. You know, we lost our possession guy. That guy was the guy that went up and made the catches. You know, Baker, when he doesn't have a run game, he's in trouble, because once he makes a couple mistakes, he presses so hard. And if he doesn't have a guy who can go up and make those errant catches with those passes, we're in big trouble. So, I mean, the only thing that's going to maybe stop this tank job is if these defensive players actually play like some people think they can, and that'll keep us close enough to have a chance. But I think we had that draft last year. We had a great chance to go, you know, make a run in the playoffs, but I'm not seeing it. I think this is a tank job. Baker's on his last year, and I think we're looking for the next quarterback, and we'll drop Bowles after next year and bring in a coach and a quarterback at the same time.
1: All right, thanks a lot, Cameron. I'm not with you on finding a new quarterback. That it's that easy, you know. This is a big year for Baker Mayfield. He's got a strong offensive line that's healthy now. All right, we are blowing up these phone lines. I will get to everybody quickly. And also, we had our last caller say he's pissed off at Liam Cohen. Now, I had a chance to talk with Liam Cohen. Not recording him. Off to the side. I'm going to give you a little inside Iggy next on WDAE.
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1: All righty, 147, we're finishing strong. We're in the fourth quarter. We're in the red zone. I'm looking for Evans. Oh, no, he's not here. He's in a 49ers jersey. Oh, it's Ted Hurst. Oh, okay. I'll go with Ted Hurst. I hope that's the case. All right. Last bit of callers here. 888-388-0957. It's been a record day here. Nick Wise will return on Tuesday. I'll be here Monday. It's a short show. It's only 1 hour. But again, Nick Wise will return on Tuesday. I'll be back in the air chair tomorrow, though. So keep bringing it. 11 until 1. 11 a.m. till 1. Let's... Oh, boy, these texts are hysterical. Let me go back to the phone lines. Let me go to Rick in Tampa. You're up next on the flamethrower. What's going on, Rick?
12: Hey, Rock, how you doing, man? So I'm hearing a lot of callers, 50-50 on, upset and mad. The last caller was really, really upset with Mike Evans leaving. I'm okay with Mike Evans leaving. I felt the same way, with free agency. It was a 50-50 shot of him coming back or not, it's a new challenge for him. It's something that he wants, you have to respect it, and everyone's, acting like it's in the world. We still have a Mecca, we still have Chris Godwin, we have Jay Mack, we have Ted Johnson, and now we have Ted Hurts. So we're acting like, the well's dry, we have no wide receivers. It's a younger position, and I felt that we did a good job last season when Mike and Godwin were out anyways. So I don't see why everyone, is throwing up the white flag and saying we're not tanking. Like, that's insane. We wouldn't have made all the moves that we made, bringing in Bane, bringing in all the decent amount of free agency. Don't get me wrong. It's a transition right now, but I don't think we're tanking. I think that's a really dumb way to think of it. So I appreciate you taking my call. Thanks.
1: You got it. And the Buccaneers are not tanking. I have heard that. There is no way they're tanking. Oh, this next draft, there's a lot of quarterbacks. The Bucs are tanking so they can get a new quarterback next year. That's not the case. They like Baker Mayfield. You talk to the players. Now, his numbers, no. Did he regress last year? Yes. Was he hurt a lot? Probably hurt more than we know. But it does start up front. It does. And the offensive line sucked. And there were backups at the guard spot. Graham Barton was good as a rookie. He didn't take the next step as a center. And the offensive line is that one unit more than any other unit on the field in football that has to just play together as a unit. They just look at one another, and they, if they've been playing together for a while, they'll know what one another is going to do. So they're coming in healthy now. Let's see. You got an offensive coordinator that Baker wanted. There's no excuses now this year. Baker wanted Zach Robinson. He got him. The Buccaneers wanted to change and make change with a lot of coaches. They did. They did keep Todd Bowles, the Glazers. That surprised me, because I was just talking about this on Saturday, and I was like, all the fans that I hear, I'm not renewing my season tickets if Todd Bowles is there. It's Bowles' fault. Bowles, Bowles, Bowles, Bowles, Bowles. And the Glazers kept him. They must believe. So we shall see. Now, I want to tell you the Liam Cohen. We had a caller say that he's pissed off at Liam Cohen the way he left. I talked to Liam Cohen at the Breakers Hotel in the lobby. Ira saw this. I was talking to him for a long time. No, I didn't have my microphone out. There was no camera. We were just talking. And he was telling me he interviewed in Jacksonville with the Jaguars. Okay? He comes back, and the Buccaneers, they want to keep him as the offensive coordinator, and they're going to give him a raise. And they're going to make him the highest paid offensive coordinator in the NFL. So he said, yes, I will do that. He also had a good relationship with Baker. And Tristan Wirfs and the line. Baker and Tristan Wirfs and those guys, they're all tight. So everything was good. Some people like, oh, Baker Mayfield didn't like him. No, that's, I almost swore. That's bull crap. Okay, thank God I didn't. But the big dump button is here. And Tim would have my back. I almost said, that is bull. I'm not going to say it.
0: Don't make me do it, Rock.
1: I won't. So, okay. So now he gets a call from Shad Khan saying, we're going to fire the general manager. We want you to be head coach. And also, you are going to call the shots. You're going to be it. And we're going to pay you. We're going to pay you as a head coach. And he told me, he goes, so come back here. Come back. But don't let the Buccaneers know that you're going. What would you do? What would you do? Because if he told Jason Light and the Bucs or the Glaciers and called him and said, hey, Shad Khan told me, don't tell you, but you know what? They want to fly me back up there, but I'm not supposed to tell you. Would you do that? Or would you say, you know what? I'm not going to say anything there. The Bucs already gave me a raise, but you know what? They're blowing out the general manager because that's one of the things I didn't want to work for that guy. And they want to give me full control, and they're paying me. And he goes, my goal has always been to be a head coach. You never know if the opportunity is going to come up again. What if the Buccaneers don't do good next year? What if there's injuries? What if the offense isn't good? What if I'm not a hot commodity? What if I don't get this chance? My goal since I've gotten into this is to be a head coach in the NFL. What? So I couldn't say anything. I flew back, and I didn't tell them, and I wasn't answering the phone. You know, do you see what I'm saying? I'm just telling you, that's what went down. What would you do? You're going to triple your salary, and you're going to get the chance to be a head coach, and they're also firing the general manager, and you're going to have full control, and you're going to run the ship. But you can't tell your employer. What would you do? Nope, I'm not going to do that. I'm going to call them right now, and I'm going to tell them. Would you do that? Would you really do that? So anyway, that's what went down. But it did come down like, oh, he was ghosting them. They were calling him. They just gave him this big contract to be the highest paid offensive coordinator, and he's not answering his phone. And then somebody in the building saw him there, and they got word back to the Buccaneers. You never can get away with anything. All right, T-Kraz is coming up next. I have loved my time here filling in for Nick Wise with you guys. You guys have been tremendous. Tim Bernard, outstanding. And I'll talk to you tomorrow. 11 a.m. to 1 p.m. The kids that did the tarp off at Tropicana Field, they're going to be in studio. Not taking their shirts off. I'm not into that. See ya.
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5: The different color noises, white noise, brown noise, pink noise. Brown noise is deeper, has lower frequencies, it's got more bass, minimalizes that higher frequency. Mm-hmm. And I didn't really know this, but apparently you can liken some of these to sounds in nature. And apparently brown noise is more akin to like a river rapid or a heavy rainfall or thunder.
16: Because there's also white noise and pink noise, you think brown noise is just named after the color brown. Wrong. There was a scientist named Robert Brown from Scotland.
5: White noise is used, aside from just sleeping, a lot of times with like noise-canceling headphones and stuff, mm-hmm. masking other sounds.
16: Pink noise is a little different. It's kind of like the compromise between white noise and brown noise.
5: As far as which one is best for sleep, there have been some very middling studies over the years. But at Oxford in 2017, they said that they fell asleep 40% faster listening to white noise, but their overall sleep was about the same.
16: Okay.
5: There was a study in 2017 from Northwestern of 13 older adults, and they said pink noise provided deeper sleep overall and improved ability to recall words.
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1: 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We're live inside the Rude Air and Water Studios of WDAE on this beautiful Friday across the bay. Great to have you with us. Chris Mathis is out. Tim Bernard, our guy, Timmy B, is on the other side. And, of course, you there. We are live in living color, 95.7 on the FM dial, the mighty AM 620. 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So when you open the app, he was saying, hey, how can I go back and listen to your show and your interviews? And I showed him, this is how you do it. Make The Drive one.

0: Lane, the happy hour at 5 o'clock. And then it's the mailbag. Boy, you people, I've had it up to here with some of you. And we'll get into your despicable, discouraging, and disgraceful remarks in the mailbag. That's coming up at 5:30.
1: This is one of the most despicable displays of conduct in the history of the World Wrestling Federation.
0: And it's going to be worse than when Ken Patera and Big John Studd cut Andre's hair. That's where that clip is from, by the way. Vince McMahon, back in the day. 1984, to be exact. Some of us are stuck in the past. I'm going to get into that in a matter of moments. And we're on the air until 6 o'clock right here on this beautiful Feel Good Friday.
2: There's a show. That's a show.
0: That's a show. And at 6 o'clock, Switch Hitter with Ronnie Lane or whatever that show's called to get you ready for the Yankees against our Rays up in the Bronx to begin a big weekend set. Nick Martinez for the Rays against Garrett Cole, who is back for the first time in 17 months. That's going to be a great matchup tonight. So we'll get into the Rays on the field. Well, ladies and gentlemen, what took place yesterday was an outrage, in my opinion. And I know the Rays Stadium Project passed by a 4-3 vote. I get all of that. However, and this is why I hate politics, I was appalled at the actions and behavior of some of our leadership in the Tampa City Council yesterday. And there should be great concern as to where this might be heading. The fate of baseball, guys, in Tampa Bay is hanging in the balance, believe it or not. Even though there was approvals by the Hillsborough County Commission and yesterday the Tampa City Council, but how all of that unfolded yesterday and what took place afterwards should leave you very concerned about where we're going. And if we don't shape up and start making some sound, rational decisions, it could be the end of baseball here in Tampa Bay. Let's talk about Charlie Miranda. And look, I know he's been a respectable member of our leadership in Tampa and a staple for many, many years. I have a lot of respect for him. He's a family man. I get all of that. That's why it pains me to kind of lower the hammer on him a little bit here today. Charlie Miranda embarrassed himself yesterday. How can you call yourself a respectable member of leadership and go about your business in this manner when trying to make an argument against the Rays Stadium? He put forth this argument. Listen to this.
3: AI is a thing that everybody's looking at. I do not do computers. I had a friend of mine do it. Because everything I have in my mind is by memorized. You may not believe that, but that's how it works. You can go to the office, have a computer, all I got is stickies on it, so I don't have to look at it. But what I'm saying is that is large public, and this is what AI says.
0: What? That's outrageous. He doesn't even know what he's saying. He doesn't know what he's doing. He doesn't know what he's talking about, and he's going to be responsible maybe for the future of baseball in Tampa Bay? Are you kidding me? Get this guy a laptop. Somebody, please, for crying out loud. Does he own a rotary telephone? Do we know that? Get him a flip phone. Get with the times, man. Oh, my goodness. And that's the problem with some of the oldest members of the, look, and I don't have a problem with older people necessarily, but here's the issue. They're afraid of change. And Charlie Miranda is a guy who sounds like he's afraid of change. He's stuck in the past. He's petrified on what the future will hold. Well, things used to be great back in 1970, blah, blah, blah. Guess what? It's 2026. You need to get with the times and evolve, my good man. And it's crazy to think that he could be a major factor in destroying this project, which is generational. And that's the problem here. He lacks vision. And he doesn't have the ability to make sound, informed decisions. He's using AI and he's holding up this piece of paper and he has no idea what it means. You're trying to make an informed argument against a stadium? That's about as awful of a job as you will ever see an elected official do.
2: in front of everybody.

0: everybody. Everybody who's watching this. And he's in power? He's going to determine the fate of this transformational project that will benefit Tampa and Hillsborough County for years and generations to come? I don't think he realizes that. Again, I don't have any problems with the older demographic. I do have a problem, though, with delusional people in position of power. Way too dangerous, especially if you hold a lot of influence the way Charlie Miranda does. That was awful. That was tough to watch, man. Somebody needs to help him out. And then you have Bill Carlson. Why do you go under the name of Bill Carson? That's a different name, obviously, from the good, the bad, and the ugly, you movie guys out there. So he votes yes. Reluctantly, according to him, he votes yes. And then he was called a sellout by Miranda. Did you see that? And then he says afterward, oh, I'm definitely voting no, 99.9% chance. What? And folks, this is why I hate politics. This is why I don't get involved in it. This is why I don't like talking about it, because I don't understand it. There's a lot of posturing. There's a lot of grandstanding that happens here. I hate it. And get this, Bill Carlson, who's voted yes, and now he says he's going to vote no, so the Rays will have to go behind closed doors and allay some fears, and obviously they'll have to make major concessions in order to make this thing work. But Carlson and Lynn Hurtak want to run for mayor here in Tampa. Well, I got some news for both of you. And you better turn up your radios and listen to this. Listen to what I'm about to tell you. If you have political aspirations beyond the Tampa City Council, you better think deeply about voting no to this. Because not only will you be responsible for chasing baseball out of Tampa Bay, for killing baseball in Tampa Bay, which has been here since the late 90s, you will also destroy your political career in the process. I guarantee you, you will not have a political career anywhere. You won't be able to become a dog catcher anywhere in Dub Fudge, Iowa, if you vote no. Think about it, because that's the reality of the situation. You want that on your resume? You want that on your conscience? You want to vote no? Then you're voting no to advancing your political aspirations and advancing your political career. Because you won't be mayor. You won't be anything if that happens. And look, from a Rays standpoint, again, they will have to make amends. There are questions. There are concerns. And I get all of that. And it's going to be up to the Rays to go behind closed doors. And I think that process is underway. And it has been really for a long, long time in order to try and appease some of these city council members and get them to see it their way. And the Rays, look, they started by saying, we're going to do 50-50. Well, guess what? They're past 50-50. Now they're saying 1.2 of a $2.3 billion project. And guess what? They may have to bridge the gap and go even further than that. So that's where we're at, folks. We are literally in the 11th hour. And if some of our leadership doesn't smarten up and understand what this project means for Tampa and Hillsborough County for years to come, generations to come, they not only will be responsible for baseball leaving here, they will destroy their own political careers in the process. Do you really want that on your resume? Do you really want that on your conscience? You better think long and hard about it moving forward. And look, the Rays have some work to do as well. But what I saw and observed yesterday from some of our elected officials, it leaves you with great concern moving forward. And whether some of them have the mental capability of making sound decisions. You know, we got computers, you know. Use one. If you don't know how to use one, get somebody to help you use one. There's plenty of help out there. if you don't know how to use modern technology in 2026, for crying out loud. All right, we'll talk more about this a little bit later. I'm hot under the collar because I want this to happen. I want what's best for Tampa Bay. That's why I'm sitting here, because I'm serving the community. And I'm trying to be sensible and rational about it. And I'm trying to look at this from many different angles. And I certainly understand the concerns. What I also understand is what this could mean for generations to come. Our kids, our grandkids, this is the kind of project that will drive economic boom in our area. Our area is still growing. We're almost a top 10 TV market. Let us continue to grow this area. For crying out loud, this isn't a small town somewhere in upstate Maine with two traffic lights, because that's how some of these people are acting. You want to be big time? Start acting like it. More of your calls and texts coming up. On the field, the Rays have a unique opportunity this weekend to drive the Yankees even deeper into their hole, and that is the theme of our opening drive.
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0: All right, tonight on your home for Rays baseball, big series up in the Bronx, Nick Martinez, who's been fantastic. He will be on the mound against Garrett Cole, who is back after being out with Tommy John surgery. He's been out 17 months. The Yankees wanted to get him back earlier than usual, perhaps for this moment, to take on the Rays up in the Bronx. So where do we stand with our Rays after an off day? What are the expectations moving forward with the team with the best record in all of baseball? Ladies and gentlemen, let's go to the Central Florida Behavioral Health Network WDA hotline. Learn more at cfbhn.org. He was there yesterday. The Rays president of baseball operations, Eric Neander, has to follow up that monologue, and he joins me here on a beautiful Friday. Hey, Eric, happy Friday, buddy.
4: wasn't exactly sure where we were going to start, but when you said the theme of this call is going to be about the series this weekend, you put my mind at ease a little bit. Let's happy Friday.
0: Well, happy Friday. I know you were there yesterday, and I know that's out of your realm. It's out of my realm. I don't completely understand, like, why things happen in the political realm. That's why I don't talk about it. That's why I don't really get into it. But I felt the need to get into it to open the show. And you were there. And can you, like, pinpoint or tell us what you observed yesterday to your best knowledge?
4: Yeah, I mean, look, I was there. Because this is my 20th year here. This is home. This is my family's home. The community means a lot to me. The franchise obviously means a lot to me. And not just me. I was there. A lot of other staff that were there. And I just to show support, show that it matters, to us, a lot, for a lot of different reasons. And that was it. Learned, listened, considered. Like you said, helpful to come on an off day. Do have a day job and need to do that better and continue to improve on that front. Got a big series this weekend, but look, this is important. for all the obvious reasons. I don't need to state them, but I'm hopeful. By it passing yesterday, they can continue to work. I've seen the effort behind the scenes that has gone into trying to make this work. I know, and I've gotten to know a lot of the people involved, and I know how important it is to them, how many have roots in this community, how many believe in this project and how transformative it can be to so many, not just for our baseball team, but for Hillsborough College and the education and the creative opportunities with that, to the living, to the entertainment, et cetera. It truly in so many ways can be transformative. And I know how much Ken's put into it. And I think a lot of us just wanted to show support to the organizations and to show our fans and the people that really care about this, those that showed up, those that weren't able to show up but would have wanted to, and just all over, that it matters to all of us. But it has to make sense for enough people also. And Ken is at the forefront of exhausting himself to find a way forward with that, you know, with Patrick and our, you know, our entire ownership team support, our organization support. So, like I said, just a show of support for the project, its importance, and hopefully there's a resolution around the corner that is satisfactory, because I do think it would be transformative on so many fronts.
0: Agreed. All right, let's talk to the baseball part of it, which I'm sure will ease your concerns about this phone call. So tonight, the Yankees, you swept them a couple of weeks ago. They're bringing Gerrit Cole back maybe a little bit earlier than some people thought. Great pitching matchup tonight and this weekend. I think the pitching, as you guys lined it up with you and Cashy and Kyle Snyder, I think it kind of looks good for you guys going into this big series this weekend with Nick Martinez going tonight, and he's certainly been fantastic ever since you acquired him. 1.51 ERA, Rasmussen tomorrow, McClanahan on Sunday. The pitching matchups really set up favorably for you guys this weekend, huh?
4: Yeah, I think, look, the way our pitching is, this is going to be a tough series. There's no doubt about it. The Yankees are a really good team. Welcoming back Gerrit Cole tonight, you know, he's as good as anybody. So playing in their home stadium, this is a big one. You know, this will be a challenge. And no matter what happens over three games, it's three games in May. There's a long way to go. You know, we were fortunate to come on the right side of three games at our home stadium earlier this year, but that doesn't decide anything, you know, in terms of the rest of the year and what's ahead and who's going to make the most noise. But they are important games. There's important games, as you're going to find, in the middle of May, and we need to play well. So the pitching, the starters, those three guys are throwing the ball really well right now, and frankly, I mean, whoever's been starting for us the last several weeks they've all stepped up. They've all been really good and at the forefront of why we've had as much success as we've had over many, many weeks now. So looking forward to it. Nice to have Nick out there tonight, and we need to play very, very good baseball to come away with wins up there.
0: Let's go back to Wednesday. This team, and I mentioned this when I came on after Wednesday's game, I mean, you're down 3-1, eighth inning. You've already won the first two games of this series. In a long baseball season, you kind of figure to yourself, okay, maybe this is not our day. You know, we got an off day coming up and big series against the Yankees. But this team just finds a way in that eighth inning. It begins with Hunter Fiducia, who just hit his first major league home run earlier in the game, drops a bunt down, some big two-out hits, Aranda, Palacios, and then the double steal, Eric. I think that's the play that really epitomizes what you guys are all about. It really showcases your identity. Just go back and tell me about that Wednesday comeback win. That was great.
4: Yeah, that was wonderful. I think, look, the night before was a really satisfying win, you know, them hitting the homer right out of the gates and then holding them there the rest of the way, winning a tight game, separating a bit late. That was a really well-played game that we were on the right side of. And then yesterday, yeah, it looked like just the offense. You have games like that where you don't string enough together to score runs, and it looked like it might have been one of those games. And then with, you know, Fetty, obviously, the bunt, and then a couple outs quietly, but, you know, Chandler replaced Fetty on the bases after his ground out, and, you know, Cammy with the base hit to right center, and then Aranda the two strike, taking the ball soft and flipping it over the second baseman's head in a well-placed spot. You know, Dunn coming from first, coming in the game, welcomed the organization, was playing for Charlotte the night before, and hey, go run, let's score the tying run, get right in there. Yeah, just the energy that inning escalated, you know, and it was just one of those innings where I think the energy, if you watch the dugout, it tracked really closely to the fans. I mean, I think there, I don't know if it was 11, 12, 13,000, whatever it was, it got loud. It got really loud in there. The energy was fantastic. And, you know, the players really, you know, those hits, you know, it escalated through the course of that inning. The energy in the stadium did the same. And, you know, us watching it from various viewpoints in the ballpark, it was no different. That was a heck of a statement at a game where it just is one of those, that's not our day. You know, let's get to the off day, let's get up to New York, and let's dial it in for those. Winning games like that is crucial at the end of the year. It just, you know, you have, I don't know, half dozen of games that go that way for you. That can be the difference at the end of the year with a postseason spot, winning the division, whatever it might be. So that was something. And like you said, the way it played out with the double steal would be that cherry on top. Showed a lot of different ways that we can beat a club just in that half inning there.
0: Rays President of Baseball Operations, Eric Neander, is with me here on The Drive on this beautiful Friday. Rays and the Yankees tonight. You can listen to the action right here on WDAE, your home of the Rays. You mentioned the energy in the Tarps off crew, and I asked your boss this the other day, and I'll ask you, is there a scenario, Eric Neander, where one night maybe you'll be out there with, I don't know, your shirt off or your whatever it is, to take part in the Tarps off crew? What do you think?
4: Yeah, I was very carefully to talk about the energy in the entire building and not call out one particular approach. But, yeah, you often joke about security not letting you in the stadium or kicking you out. I think I'd have to start joking about that, too, if I dared act on any of that temptation. So, no, I'm going to, like I said, the day job is challenging enough and screw up enough. We gotta focus on being better, and we'll let our wonderful fans show up and support the team and bring energy any which way they can. There's been some unique creative ways lately here that has happened, but you can see our players responding to it, and that's what it's all about.
0: Fair enough. All right, Dr. Neander, I have a couple of questions for you before you make your house calls and everything else. Yandy Diaz was hit, looked like, on both of his hands Tuesday night, didn't play Wednesday. What's the status of Yandy Diaz moving forward?
4: Yeah, he should be good to go. Thankfully, all the imaging came back negative. A little damage on the fingernail there up at the tip, but he's good to go. Everything seems good there. I did see Cammy at the MLB Network studio earlier, and Yandy threw him a wiffle ball or something, and Cammy smoked it right back at him. So might have to check in on that. But yeah, as far as the hit by pitch the other night, should be good to go. A little tender, a little sore, but very much something he can play through and will.
0: Awesome. That's awesome news. Ben Williamson's got this tight back. That's why you brought up Carson Williams. And what is the status of Ben Williamson, and what are you expecting out of Carson while he's up here?
4: Yeah, so Ben is improving. Just the back locked up, and it's hard to play when your back's locked up the way it has. Did some imaging. Everything came back in a way that has us optimistic that he will recover here soon enough. You just gotta let it happen. So he's improving daily, but he's not resumed baseball activity yet. So we just got to let it continue to calm down. And when he hits that point, we can get him moving. Hopeful it's not a long absence. The initial talk was, optimism that we could keep this, closer to a 10-day absence thereabouts, but day to day. But we're going the right direction. Most likely sometime when we get back home, we'll be able to activate him. That's the hope. But at the mercy of the back, and those can be tricky sometimes. But that's our tentative plan. As far as Carson, yeah, look, you needed to get somebody else up here that can play in the middle of the field. Carson can do that. I think this particular opportunity, Richie Palacios is playing well, Walls is playing well, maybe target a start here and there, against lefties. Don't want to go too long with him not playing regularly up here. It's really important for Carson to play. That's part of why Oliver Dunn was acquired a couple nights ago as well, just to give us another option that can bounce around the infield. I think this one is, we're starting to run out of, options, candidly, and want to get Carson in here, get in the mix, get a few starts. And if it turns into a longer absence for Ben, like I said, at some point probably need to think about getting Carson regular playing time to keep his development going. But anytime you can be around the big league club, there's a lot of different ways you can grow and you can develop, even if you're not playing. And that's what Carson's all into right now, and we appreciate that.
0: Well, he's got a major opportunity in front of him. Let's see what he does with it. And last Friday, you told me about Gavin Lux and the injection into the AC joint. Do you have any further update on how he's coming along?
4: Yeah, same spot. I think kind of where we left it last week is, I think we're going to take a big step back here. And yeah, these nagging injuries, it seems like not letting one get over the hump. Maybe it led to the other, who knows. But taking a step back, making sure, he is fully, fully healthy, truly healthy, and in a really good spot physically before we run him back out there. So that might be a bit here still. That's okay. And shoot, I think I probably said it last week. I just mentioned Richie when talking about Carson. We've got some players that are stepping up, that are playing really good baseball, that makes it a little easier to weather some unfortunate developments from an injury health standpoint.
0: Yeah, Richie Palacios, Brooklyn-born guy, was a Yankee fan growing up, so you know he's going to have plenty of friends and family. He's been great for you lately, providing a lot of energy, and you know he's going to be amped up for the game tonight and this weekend. Rays and the Yankees, he's Eric Neander, the Rays president of baseball operations, who has no aspirations to be anywhere near the political world, I'm imagining, anytime soon, right? And that's a good thing.
4: Yeah, I'm just trying to fool enough people in the baseball world to stay employed doing this. So, this is plenty.
0: I think you're doing just fine. E, I appreciate it. Best of luck this weekend. Let's get some dubs.
4: Appreciate it, T-Crowd. Big series.
0: Thank you. You got it. The great Eric Neander. Always a pleasure to have him on. I got to take a deep breath, man, after all that. So much in that first segment. Your thoughts. Am I being irrational? Am I flying off the handle? Am I being unreasonable? Please tell me if I am. Because I'm human, just like the next person. I don't claim I have the answers for everything. I have been wrong on many occasions, and a lot of you go to great lengths to let me know, and I appreciate that. Am I being out of line? 888-388-0957. I want to hear from you. Got a lot of great phone calls yesterday. My favorite phone call yesterday, I have to mention this before we take a break. I know we're late for a break. Nobody ever needs a break. The late, great Steve Dumig said one time when a producer told him, hey, man, you're late, you got to take a break. He's like, no one ever needs a break. I'll break when I'm ready. The best caller that I had here yesterday, and I hope he's listening, Alan from Largo, a 90-year-old Rays fan, who said he was blind, and he said he listens to all the games right here on WDAE, except for one last year. He said the Seattle game because he fell asleep. That's a true and blue Rays fan, and I appreciate Alan. I was thinking about him, and I was thinking about his phone call when I was driving home yesterday, and I just want to let you know, Alan, that I really appreciate you, and thank you for listening to the show, and you can call me anytime you want at 888-388-0957. And I'll talk to the rest of you as well. Where are we going next? The uncomfortable situation that the Rays are in right now regarding their stadium, plus the showdown with the Yankees next here on The Drive. Stay with us.
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0: Yeah, I get a little out of order myself. 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
0: 2:35 on your ride home on this beautiful Friday in Tampa Bay. We're trying to make this positive. It's supposed to be a feel-good Friday. And we feel good about our first place Rays, who tonight invade Yankee Stadium in the Bronx. Nick Martinez, who went to Fordham in the Bronx, will be on the mound for the Rays in Yankee Stadium against Gerrit Cole, who is making his first start in some 17 months. We haven't seen him since Game 5 of the 2024 World Series. He had elbow trouble, Tommy John surgery, long road back. And now he's back for the Yankees, and the Yankees could sure use him. Yankees losing last night, by the way. That's a shame. The Yankees losing two in a row. They split the four-game set with the Toronto Blue Jays. And in the last two games, the Yankees only scored one run.
24: The New York Yankees?
25: The New York Yankees!
0: Ruth, Gehrig, DiMaggio, Mantle, Costanza? Man, the last two games, it looked like George Costanza had a bat in his hand for the Yankees.
26: No.
0: What?
26: You insulted him a little bit.
0: They didn't insult anybody. Yankees are 4.5 games behind the Rays. Six out in the loss column. You want to hear the tale of the tape? Because I was looking at some numbers this morning. I love this. So the Rays are third in Major League Baseball in team batting average, 261. That's fantastic, by the way. The Yankees, even though they have some boppers in their lineup, they're 22nd in team batting, 233. The Tampa Bay Rays, folks, and I never thought I would see this stat. They have struck out the fewest times in Major League Baseball, 342. The Yankees have struck out the fifth most times in Major League Baseball, 461. The Rays are tied for third in stolen bases. The Yankees are actually fifth in that department, so good for them. The Rays are sixth in hits, eighth in runs scored. The Yankees, though, have drawn the most walks in Major League Baseball. Team ERA, the Yankees are pitching well, and they're getting Garrett Cole back, so good for them. Yankees are fourth in Team ERA, 3.31. The Rays are sixth at 3.57. How about this for a comparison? Payroll, Yankees third. Third highest payroll in baseball at almost $300 million. The Rays have the fifth lowest payroll at around $89 million, according to the Associated Press. So an interesting matchup tonight. Rays and the Yankees. We'll talk about it with you. Evan Klosky at 3:05. Ronnie Lane is coming by for the happy hour at 5 o'clock. Mailbag at 5:30. And, of course, we'll take you up to our coverage of Rays baseball. Ronnie Lane with the seventh inning stretch coming up at 6 o'clock to get you set for Rays and the Yankees. Let's take some phone calls. A lot of you want to talk about the stadium situation and the debacle that took place within the chambers of the Tampa City Council yesterday. Lewis is up in Spring Hill, where they get us loud and clear, by the way, at 95.7 FM. Lewis, welcome in.
2: Hey, how's it going?
0: It's going great. Terrific.
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0: Great.
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0: Awesome.
2: So I don't know if this morning, if anybody heard on the Dan Patrick show, they were talking about the Rays. And then they asked if the Rays were even back at Tropicana Field. They said, and quote, last I knew, the roof got torn off. And it was just irritating to listen to and crazy how little attention the media pays to the team with the best record in MLB. I'm just one sitting there listening, like, how are you in the world of professional sports and not pay a single attention to this story? You know, it was a pretty big deal. The roof getting torn off and the, you know, it getting fixed and all that. It was just...
0: And I got a lot of respect.
2: It's crazy to listen to.
0: It is. I'm sure it was. I didn't hear it this morning, Lewis, and I appreciate the phone call. But the Rays do not gather a whole bunch of national attention because of the market size, even though from a TV side, we're the 11th largest TV market, 16th largest radio market, and it has grown. It continues to grow. Our area continues to grow, and we have to grow with it. And in order for us to do that, we have to have the vision and the mindset to think beyond what we're doing and think beyond what we're capable of. And that's why this project is so important, because it is transformative and it can set us up and bring in a whole lot of money and revenue to Tampa and Hillsborough for generations to come, with the job creation and the economic development and hotels and car rentals and the big events that will happen. Because if you put this, the new stadium and that mixed-use development with Ray J across the street, and you know the Buccaneers are going to want their renovations, and I'm sure that will happen. Ken Hagan basically told us that a couple of weeks ago. He's met with Brian Ford. And the Bucs will want to renovate Ray J, because we're not going to get another Super Bowl until Ray J gets renovated. But if the Rays get this stadium with the translucent roof, it's going to be a state-of-the-art facility that will attract an all-star game and maybe more. Back to the phones. Gio, a Rays fan over in Brandon. What's up, buddy?
4: Hey, listen, I'm sick of the phrase, oh, it's only May. This series this weekend is mammoth, because it's a statement series. Now, if we go up there and take 2 out of 3, we bury him a little bit more. And we can look back in September when those games are going to be mammoth. we're battling for the number one seed. I don't want to be the wild card winner. I don't want to be the top seed in the wild card, because what is that going to mean? It's going to mean that we have games on Tuesday and Wednesday and Thursday, probably have them 1 o'clock, 2 o'clock in the afternoon. We won't sell them out. Everybody will make fun of them. Or if you're the number one seed, you're going to have games on Friday and Saturday. Yes, I understand that we're playing games in May, and we may get swept. We may lose 2 out of 3. But if we want to win the division, if we want to continue the dominance, if we want to be the number one seed, these games are mammoth. Thanks for taking my call, bro.
0: Well, thank you, Gio. And I like where your head is at. And I like that we're being even more optimistic, risky, if ambitious is the word. I like it. Let's be ambitious. Let's take this seriously. I can tell you this from talking to a lot of Rays people. They're taking this weekend's series very seriously. Very. Nick Martinez, Shane McClanahan, Drew Rasmussen, they got their top three dogs going this weekend. And they swept the Yankees already. They're not afraid of the Yankees. Who the hell's afraid of the Yankees anymore? It's just the name with the NY interlocking and everything else. And look, I have a lot of respect for Aaron Judge, and Ben Rice has had a great year. They're getting Gerrit Cole back. That's fabulous. That means no excuses. None. Because I can tell you this, the Rays are ready, and they're amped up for this. Richie Palacios is amped up for this. And they're ready to run roughshod against the Yankees. The aggressive base running, the stealing, you better get ready, Yankees, because you're going to see that this weekend. And that's what drove the Yankees up a wall the last time these two teams played. And there's no doubt about it that the Rays will continue that barrage on the base paths. I can't wait to see it. 888-388-0957. Text at 82945. Jay, Dave, and Andrew, you guys are up next when we come back. Also, when we come back, more breakdowns of this matchup. And again, the Rays, the uncomfortable situation that they're in off the field. We'll get into that too coming your way next. Don't forget, we're taking you up until 6 o'clock, and then it's the batter's eye with Ronnie Lane to get you set for the Rays and the Yankees. We'll be back.
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0: I know a lot of you might be driving out toward the beach. 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

0: simply continue a conversation. Thank you.
1: All right, that was Ken Babby from yesterday, the Rays CEO, and we had some technical difficulties because I wanted to play the statement that he made to the Tampa City Council yesterday. They took some comments before the vote, which did pass, by the way, 4-3, but one of the yes votes, Bill Carlson, said, I'm definitely voting no next time. And then you had Charlie Miranda. I don't know how to use a computer. I used AI. My friend printed this up for me. Oh, my gosh. What a debacle. As we welcome you back, 250 on your ride home. And here's the bottom line. The Rays have some work to do. And from the get-go, I think they establish the negotiating stance that it's 50-50 to start. Well, guess what? It's moved past that. They're in the 55% range, and it's probably going to have to be beyond that if they're going to appease some of these city council members. There's nothing that will get through to Charlie Miranda. He's an older gentleman that's set in his ways. You're not going to convince him. You're not going to sway him. But you got to convince Bill Carlson and some of these other people that we're going to go the extra mile. If the CIT thing is something you have concerns on, work with us. And that's what Ken Babby was saying. Pass this. It's a non-binding MOU. It's not the end-all, be-all. Pass this so that we can go behind closed doors, get to work, you know, finagle the numbers a little bit and come up with something that's agreeable for all parties involved. That's all. And I think the Rays will do that. And that's something that Stu Sternberg didn't have a grasp of. Like, he was a good businessman, don't get me wrong. Anytime you buy the Rays for what he bought them for, and then he sold them for $1.7 billion, he made an outrageous amount of money. But when it came to stadium negotiations, he fell way short of expectations because he felt entitled that things should have been handed to him. If he had gone the extra mile and compromised, that stadium in Ybor would have been open already. I think this group understands the gravity of the situation. I think they're willing to extend themselves to get the job done, but these city council members lack vision. They also have to understand what this deal is going to mean. It's not, and I hate when people say, you're just giving money to billionaires. Stop. Stop being so short-sighted. It's not giving money. It's investing the money so you can make it back tenfold. The Rays number was $55 billion in economic development. And then the Tampa Sports Authority did their own study with an independent firm, and they came up with $70 billion plus. It's an investment. Look at it that way.
2: Well, we got to fix potholes. I'm concerned about the pothole at the Dale Mabry and Waters. You freaking kidding me? Where is this? Podunkadunk, Kentucky? Come on. We need to start thinking more like a big-time metropolitan area because we are between Tampa, St. Pete, Clearwater, 3 million, almost 4 million people.
1: This isn't Podunkadunk, Kentucky or Dumb Fudge, Iowa. Let's start acting like it. Let's start opening our minds and think about the great possibilities that are out there. People stuck in the past, man. All right, back to the phones. Andrew is in St. Pete. Andrew, happy Friday. Help me out here, bud.
3: T-Crass, thank you for taking my call. Our best show in Tampa Bay. As a matter of fact, I'll give you another shout-out. Best in the nation, man. I love you, all your colleagues. You guys are the best. You are so passionate about the Rays and everything in Tampa Bay. You hit everything on the nail, right on the head. It was perfectly said. I agree with you 100%. I was born in the Bronx, raised up in Tampa Bay. Without the Rays, we have no baseball at all. I don't understand these people. You're right. We worked so many years to get baseball here. Now they want to get rid of it. As far as this weekend coming up with the Rays and Yankees, the Yankees are in big trouble. Let me tell you what. Cole did not look good in AAA. Gave up 6 or 7 runs twice, I believe. And now he's going to go up against Nick Martinez, who's on fire. Oh, my God. Let me tell you what. I took the parlay with the Rays, and I think they're going to kill the Yankees this weekend. The Yankees are showing they don't got it right now. Boone is the worst manager right now going. He's lucky that he has the players that he has. And I just want to say I support everything you say about what's going on with Tampa Bay and the Rays. And they better keep the Rays here because we would be the biggest embarrassment. And I mean the biggest embarrassment to the whole United States if we lose the Tampa Bay Rays over the best thing that could ever happen to Tampa Bay. You're absolutely right, brother. And I just wanted to give you your flowers and let you know you're the best, bro.
1: Well, thank you, Andrew. Before you go, you just struck a chord with me. You were born in the Bronx?
3: Yes, I was born in the Bronx, but I'm raised in Tampa Bay.
1: I love that.
3: I'll tell you what, I love these Rays. This is the best Rays, I think, team we've ever had. And I'm tickle pink about how great they're playing. And in the beginning of the year, you know, everybody said we weren't going to be nothing. And look at us now. And people got to get off their high horse and start appreciating it a lot more. Maybe we'll have a better chance of keeping them here, you know?
1: I'm with you 1,000%, Andrew. As somebody who was also born in the Bronx, yours truly, I appreciate you. Thank you for calling. Call back anytime, my man.
3: Thank you, brother. Have a good one. Take care.
1: You too. I love that. Andrew in St. Pete. Another Bronx-born guy. Here's a factoid that some of you may or may not be interested in. I was born in the Bronx. I was born across the street from the old Yankee Stadium in a hospital that no longer exists. And I know what you're wondering. Well, how come you're not a Yankees fan? Well, we moved to Brooklyn and then we moved to Queens. So that's where I got into sports. We were living in Queens, obviously with the Mets playing at Shea Stadium and the Jets playing at Shea Stadium. So that's how I became, unfortunately, attached to those two teams back in the day. And then some years on Staten Island before I moved here, more than 22 years. And I love Tampa Bay. I love this community. I just want what's best for the area. And this project has got so much potential, would be great for the area for years to come. And that's the way people need to look at it. Invest in your future. You're not giving money away. This isn't a freaking game show, okay? This isn't tic-tac-toe or Joker's Wild or the Wheel of Fortune. You're not giving money to people. You're investing so that you can make it back tenfold. Jay in Tampa, then we got a break. Evan Klosky's coming up. Jay, what's going on, bud?
4: Hey, T. Chris. So basically, it's a short story. I came down here early 80s. I married a cheerleader for the Buccaneers.
1: Yeah.
4: Sitting in the crowd in the mid 80s, 86, I think it was. And we're in the old sombrero. And on the bottom wrap that goes around where the field is, it said Tampa, the next great American city. Well, there are moments like this that you will show if you are that great American city.
1: No doubt.
4: If they don't, then exactly what I thought back then when I looked around, I just giggled. This is the stadium of the NFL. Yeah. So let's look at things. We got the new stadium for the Bucs. A couple 10 years later, we get Amway or whatever we want to call it, Benchmark for the Lightning. And now what? How long have the Rays been in Tampa Bay? I mean, 30 years, and now we finally got a stadium coming in Tampa. If they don't do this, I call it to action every young professional that's in the city of Tampa to decide to be a politician. Yeah, I'm telling you, for the right of the city. Because here I am, I'm an old man, I'm 68 years old, but when I can hear what you just said, they don't belong in office. They're not serving the future of our city.
1: Well, and I'm with you, Jay, and I appreciate the phone call very, very much. And that's the power you have if you're a Tampa resident. If you're not happy, vote them out. You have that right. Vote them out. All right, 1 hour down, 3 hours to go. Marty, hold on. I'll get to you on the other side. When we come back, what an outrageous scene at Tampa City Council yesterday. The vote passed, but plenty of questions lingering. Are we at the 11th hour in terms of keeping the Rays here in Tampa Bay? We'll talk to a guy who's covering this story frontwards and backwards. We'll also get into Rays, Yankees, and everything else. Our guy, Evan Klosky of 10 News, will join me next. Hold on.
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10: Good afternoon, Tampa Bay. Welcome back. Hour number two of The Drive. It's 3:05 on your ride home. It's Friday. You've made it to the end of the week. You have the Memorial Day weekend coming up. And at some point this weekend, let's just say a prayer for those who made the ultimate sacrifice for this country. That's what Memorial Day is all about. And I know a lot of people associated with going to the beach and having barbecues and spending time with family and friends, which is great. And do that responsibly, by the way, and enjoy your weekend with your loved ones and the people that are closest to you. But at some point, please say a prayer for those who laid down the ultimate sacrifice so that we are enjoying the freedoms that we currently enjoy with the great country that we live in. So I can come on here and be the blabbering big mouth that I am each and every day between the hours of 2 and 6 p.m. 888-388-0957. Text at 82945. We'll get into your phone calls. A lot happening with the Rays on the field, off the field. On the field, raising the Yankees tonight. Nick Martinez against Gerrit Cole. Great pitching matchup. The Rays, 4.5 games up overall. They're 6 games up in the loss column. Of course, we had Eric Neander joining us a little bit earlier in the program. Certainly appreciate a few minutes of his time. We are on the air until 6 o'clock. And then Ronnie Lane with Warning Track Power coming up to get you ready for that. Ronnie will be with me at 5 o'clock for the happy hour, and we've got mailbag at 5:30. What about off the field? What's going on with the stadium situation?

0: It's getting tenuous. Are we losing our grip potentially on the Rays staying here in the Tampa Bay area? Joining us right now is a man who's all over the story. He's all over everything. Our guy, you can watch him on 10 News. My guy, Evan Klosky, is with me on the Central Florida Behavioral Health Network, WDA hotline. Learn more at cfbhn.org. Happy Friday, Evan. I know you must love this stadium talk as much as I do.
1: Yeah, seriously. I didn't sign up to be a sports guy to sit in a bunch of city and county meetings, or at least watch them virtually. So certainly am getting my money's worth here with my journalism degree. But nonetheless, I'm happy to at least keep the public informed in the process.
0: I hate politics. I think you and I were talking.
1: Yep.
0: I hate it. I don't understand that. There's so much posturing. There's so many angles that you have to work as a politician. So I don't understand, like, if you're Bill Carlson, okay, and you sit up there and you vote for it, and then 20 seconds later you say, well, I'm voting no next time, 99.9%, because, you know, I don't. Then what are you doing? Are you really living up to your responsibilities as an elected official by doing what you're doing? And don't even get me started on Charlie Miranda. That was an absolute farce, man. Can you explain this?
1: I kind of like got done with the city meeting and let it sink in for a little bit. And, you know, I just kind of had like these final thoughts on it. And, you know, you mentioned Miranda, a guy who spoke to the audience there in the chambers, saying he doesn't even use a computer. He's got sticky notes on his computer to remind him that it doesn't even exist. And yet here he is reading off a paper of an AI prompt that a friend did for him, which, by the way, you can see the prompt written at the top, which is explain the negative effects of a stadium deal, you know, yada, yada, yada. It wasn't, hey, can you explain the positives and negatives? It was just, hey, I want all the negatives, you know, siphoned out. So, again, let's just, speaking about performative stuff, you have one person saying, I don't use a computer, but I am going to use AI to make my point. That's contradictory, right? We had someone, you mentioned Carlson, who, by the way, deserves a ton of credit for saving this thing, going to the next step in one regard. But, yeah, like, objectively speaking, you have a guy saying, I'm 99% going to vote no next time, but I'm voting yes. Meanwhile, you got another councilman who is negotiating in public with Babbie, which you have to do due to sunshine laws, but negotiating, which is a sign that you want to further the conversations, that you're not an absolute no, that you do have a point that you're trying to negotiate here, and he voted no. It's like, so let me get this straight. The guy who is 99% no voted yes. But the guy who wants to negotiate this deal and further the conversations, he voted no. So it was like, I'm like, what are you guys all doing? Like, you know, and I will say, like, in general, with whether it's Miranda, Miranda's been here for a long time, and he has been steady on his stance on any sort of stadium deal going back to Ray J, mm-hmm. You know? But, yeah, then it goes back to people like, are anybody upset that Ray J was built, that Benchmark International Arena exists? Like, you know, I think that we all have gotten great enjoyment out of this, and we can bring in whatever economist we want from the outside world to explain the nitty-gritties and the nuances of the deals, and I certainly understand all of that. But, you know, in the end, like, I sit through this and I have the same thought as you. Like, I'm so glad I live in my sports world and not the politics world, because I just don't get it. I don't get it. You know, you and I are the same breed here. We're going to be as honest as possible, as transparent as possible. And I can't live in that world where you kind of shut your ears off, or you're going to do things in a performative manner. It's not how I grew up. That's not how I'm built. And that's why I watch this stuff and I'm like so confused.
0: I am too. And I don't completely understand it. I'm trying to understand it, but the world of politics obviously is a slippery slope. And there appears to be some great concern now moving forward. If you're Ken Babbie and the Rays, they're willing to make some concessions. They're going to have to go in there and further compromise the situation here and play with the numbers and make sure that they can maybe even extend themselves even further to try and make this deal. I think they're ready to do that, but is that going to be enough to appease some of these naysayers?
1: I think, again, on a binary scale, when you look back to yesterday, it was a success. Like, if we're going success or failure, how do you feel about it? It's success. Because in the end, the Rays needed those votes to go through to at least go to Tallahassee and say, hey, we have agreements from all three parties here. We're going to move forward towards this. We need, you know, you to build in the budget for Hillsborough College, and we're going to need that money, right, from the state. So that was the point of all of this, right? The point of all this wasn't to slam dunk a deal yesterday, like, oh, man, we're done. Like, no, there was always going to be work to be done. But they needed to get this process through. You know, this was a non-binding MOU. Remember, non-binding.
0: None of this.
1: There's going to be another vote. Like, when talking with all these politicians looking to grandstand up there, no voter is going to remember how they voted in the non-binding portion. What they will remember, pro or against, what you did during the final vote, the binding one. So, like, all this I just think is a little bit of silliness. But in the end, they can now move forward. You know, we can assume that they're going to get the state money. And now they can go back to the drawing board and continue to work on this deal. Remember, this is a process that probably should take a year and a half, that they're 6 months into. They are really putting this into overdrive, which is why this is so complicated. They're really trying to work fast. So it's not surprising that they don't have the final details figured out yet. They don't need the final details figured out right now. But they did need the state to have the funding available for the Hillsborough College to get their portion for it. And that was what was trying to be accomplished here. And when you factor that in, it is successful, and now they can move forward and try to figure out the pain points again and continue to work on this deal.
0: They're going to have to. Evan Klosky is with me from 10 News here on The Drive on WDAE on this Feel Good Friday. We're trying to feel good about the Rays on the field and off the field. As you mentioned, it did pass, which is great. They can go to the next step, and they're going to need to refine the numbers a little bit. But as I mentioned at the top, and I hate to pull this card out, and I did this 2 years ago, Evan, when Pinellas County, and there were some elected leaders on that side that were thinking about voting no against it, and I came out and said, you don't want to be the one that chases baseball out of Tampa Bay, and that actually resonated with a couple of people on that side of it, and a no vote turned into a yes vote, and I'm going to go back to it right here, right now, with some of the naysayers in the Tampa City Council. If you want to further your political career, you better think long and hard about this project and whether or not you're going to vote no, because a no vote means you're voting no on your political future. In my estimation, I don't think you're going anywhere if it's a no vote. That simple.
1: Yeah, I think, you know, I personally love all the public comments that come up there, and I truly enjoy hearing from the community. It's the best way, and I advocate for anybody to go up there and to speak your mind. Like, you should be heard from the council. But, you know, you had people who were for the project saying you're going to lose votes if you vote no. You had people who were against the project saying you're going to lose votes if you vote yes. Like, in the end, one way or the other, it's going, depending on where you side, you might flip to the other side. So I just think in the end, it does come down to, do you want to be responsible for potentially having a team kicked out of town? And everyone's, you know, on the outside can say, call their bluff, so on and so forth. Like, the fact is, when you're sitting in that poker room and you're the one making the decision, it's a little tougher to say, call the bluff, versus standing on the sidelines and it's not your money in the pot. So that's the fact. And that's what we kind of saw with Carlson yesterday, is that he felt the room. No one was budging for that fourth vote. And he said, I'm not going to be the one that's responsible for this, because that's what it was. It was a showdown between him and Maniscalco. And he's the one that said, you know what? I am going to flip to a yes, but I'm just telling you, you do not have me in your pocket. But that is what it came down to. And, you know, I think that's what politicians mostly have to do, is you can't be so firm to where you're not listening and can see the greater point. And again, when it's a binding vote, it's one thing. When it's a non-binding one, I thought it was completely overcomplicated for no reason yesterday. That's just my opinion. But yeah, I think that, you know, moving forward, we'll see what happens. But I do agree, they're going to have, you know, make your voices heard out there. If you are for the stadium, like, you should be emailing your city councilman, your county, like, email all your elected officials. Like, they got to hear from you. And if there's overwhelming support, you're going to see them turn their tide, because they want to get back into office. So that's just how the world works.
0: It's a difficult job. I wouldn't want it. But you know what? I think you have to think about the greater good of Tampa Bay, really, not just now, but for generations to come. And I think some of these guys maybe lack the vision that is needed, like a Charlie Miranda, because, you know, he's set in his ways. You're never going to sway that guy. I think we all know that. You're not going to sway him. He's stuck in the past. He doesn't even know how to use a computer. So you're gonna have to try and appease some of these people, and that's going to be Ken Babby's job, is to get behind closed doors. I'm trying to be an optimist here, Evan. I think at the end of the day, they're going to sort it out. The Rays are going to have to extend themselves. They're going to have to compromise even further. I think they're going to have to go further than they even thought they were going to have to go to get this deal done. I think it gets done. What say you?
1: Yeah, and I've said from the beginning, and I'll say it again, I'm cautiously optimistic, right? I think yesterday was the cautiously part. But the fact is, let's look at this from a big picture, right? We're talking about $80 million in a $2.3 billion stadium. Like, I don't know if the Rays are going to blow up a whole deal over $80 million. Now, the timeline is what is kind of bad. And look, I mean, I'm sure the Rays have to go back being like, you know what? We didn't talk to the city enough. And not that they're going to be in the room. You can't have all the cooks in the kitchen, but they probably have to go back to the drawing board and say, okay, we did not involve the city enough in this process, and we got to redo some of our thinking here. You know, the Drew Park CRA, you know, Ken Babby even got to the microphone yesterday, say, hey, we haven't done a good enough job. We got to talk with you. We're going to get a meeting on the books. So everyone's still learning each other, but in the end, I think it's going to get figured out. And for those, look, when it comes down to Miranda or Wolstel at the county, like, the fact is you don't need unanimous selection to get to the final step. And that's what everyone kind of has to remember.
0: Yep.
1: You don't need a 7-0 vote. You need a 4-3. That's what you need, right? You don't need to win games 10-0 to prove that you're something special. All you got to do is win 4-3. And guess what? It counts the same. So that's ultimately the way that it looks. The good news is, for people who are pro the stadium, the county was a 5-2 vote. And it didn't feel like, man, I'm pulling teeth here for that 5. Like, it seems like their ducks are in a row. And there was a signal that the city was going to be the tough part. Because when we saw the updated MOU, the county money went up, the city money went down, which was a little bit of a, that's weird, considering the city is giving up way less money than the county. So you can already kind of get the tea leaves from the most recent MOU that they felt like the city was a tough vote, and they tried to entice them with less of an ask. And now they're going to have to go back and figure out a different way of going about it. But again, like, to me, the hard part is kind of over, which is the fact that the county is committing nearly $800 million towards this project. Now you got to figure out how we're going to get that $80 million, because
0: right,
1: you got the votes to get to state money. So in the big picture, again, I know that yesterday was dicey, but I think moving forward, like, you're still moving in the right direction, cautiously optimistic.
0: The eternal optimist, Evan Klosky, is with me from 10 News here on The Drive. I love it. And I'm with you. I think they will figure it out. I think you're going to have to go behind closed doors, and hopefully they can get to a compromise. Let's talk about the Rays on the field. You talked about the one-run games. The Rays are 9-1 in one-run games. And these numbers, Evan, are extraordinary. I don't know if it's sustainable. I mean, 13-2 against the AL East, 23-4 against the American League. There has to be some sort of regression at some point. We're waiting for it. Yet here we are talking about a team that continues to sweep series. And let me tell you, Wednesday, that double steal, that epitomized the Rays' identity in putting that game away. And the Yankees better be ready, because the Rays drove the Yankees up the wall the last time these two teams met. The Rays are going to have a track meet this weekend up in the Bronx.
1: Yeah, Aaron Boone said that Chandler Simpson reminded him of Deion Sanders, right? Here's where I'll go with the sustainable stuff. First off, let's talk about the 9-1 record in one-run games. Last year, this team was atrocious in close games, right? They kept blowing it every single time they had a chance to win a squeaker. Baseball's a funny sport, right? What goes up comes down. What comes down goes up. And I think you're starting to see just a natural positive regression, that they weren't that bad last year and even the year before that, and now you're starting to see that luck turn. So that's something that needs to fall in your favor in any given year to do something special. We're seeing that. Two, when it comes to the order, the batting, the hitting, that is sustainable. This team is not doing anything to, like, go back to 2023 in the start of that year. That year was something like everybody was hot at the same time. Taylor Walls was the next coming of Mickey Mantle. And we were all like, okay, this is going to have to go down at some point. And they did. They all got cold in July at the same point. And it was a huge problem, you know, factor in Wander and all that stuff. But that's not what's happening this time around. You know, Junior started off the year going up to April 14th. He had four extra base hits. From May 1 to May 12th, Yandy Diaz was really not a good hitter in this lineup. Chandler Simpson right now is having the worst month of his short MLB career. Mm-hmm. He's got a heater coming down the line. What's so nice about this team from a hitting perspective is when one person doesn't have it, somebody else steps up. Taylor Walls had a recent heater. Richie Palacios is in one now. They're picking each other up, and that's also what you need to do. Pass the baton. I don't have it. Somebody else has to step up. From the pitching side, yeah, we're going to see a little bit of regression at some point this season. And the number one thing that I point to is that in balls put in play, they have the second best average. You know, BABIP, they have the second best average against, but they strike it. Their K rate is bottom 10 in the league. So it they're is, not yep. striking out batters. And also they're getting a ton of outs when people put it in play. We all applaud the Rays for making a ton of contact. They have the best strikeout percentage in the league. They're hitters. They make a ton of contact. They have a high BABIP. That's not surprising. But on the flip side, we can't use a different argument for the pitching. Like when a bunch of these guys are putting balls into play, that usually means that some regression is going to hit. So moving forward, and when we, you know, hopefully get to a trade deadline, I think finding more strikeouts is something that Eric Neander likely has to do. And certainly injuries have played a part up to this point. But yeah, some things aren't sustainable, but I don't see like the bottom dropping out on this team so dramatically. They're finding ways, and in a year sample size, that's good enough.
0: I'll get you on this. Rays and the Yankees this weekend. I love the way the pitching matchups are shaping up for the Rays. Martinez tonight. You have McClanahan and Rasmussen. Gerrit Cole coming back for the first time in 17 months. I think the Rays take 2 out of 3 this weekend. What do you say? What do you think?
1: Yeah, I was leaning towards 1 of 3. I think, you know, Yankee Stadium just isn't a good ballpark for them, and it's a great ballpark for the Yankees. You know, I think 2 of 3 is certainly possible considering the Yankees aren't playing the best baseball right now. The last couple of days they have been hitting. Aaron Judge is in a complete funk, and the Rays have typically done really well against Aaron Judge. So as long as you keep him out of games, like, that lineup isn't the same. But, you know, you go back to that series against the Yankees inside Tropicana Field, there were a ton of balls that were hit to the outfield, which would have been gone in Yankee Stadium, which were flyouts at the trough. That's going to change at Yankee Stadium. So simply based on ballpark, I have them winning 1 of 3, but certainly they don't need to be world beaters here. If they get 2 of 3, that's unbelievable in my eyes. They just got to make sure they don't get swept. But yeah, that's my prediction.
0: Evan Klosky, you can watch him on 10 News. He's a part-time politician, full-time eternal optimist. I appreciate your few minutes, and keep up the great work, buddy.
1: Oh, anytime. Thank you, T-Crest.
0: You got it. That's Evan Klosky. Good stuff there. I like how the pitching is shaping up for the Rays this weekend. Nick Martinez is on the heater. Look, do I think 1.51 is sustainable? I do not. Like, if he goes out there and gets shelled tonight, we're not going to feel great about it, but he's pitching to his strengths. His changeup is off the charts good. And he's making his defense behind them work. And Evan was giving you the numbers in terms of the Rays starting pitchers and the strikeout numbers. That's because guys like Nick Martinez are inducing weak contact. And he's making his defense behind them work for him, which is a very smart strategy. Taylor Walls, I'm telling you, man, I would put him up against anybody defensively at shortstop. What a game changer. He's been that good. All right, 888-388-0957. Text at 82945. Marty, I promise I will get to you when we come back. Ronnie Lane is coming up with the happy hour. Mailbag is coming up. And then, ladies and gentlemen, we're getting you set for Rays baseball. Inside the Park Grand Slam with Ronnie Lane coming up at 6 o'clock to get you set for the Rays and the Yankees tonight. The first place Rays are in the Bronx. How will they do? Plus, on the way back, Is Eric Neander coming up with something? Does he have something up his sleeve, perhaps, when the trade deadline comes about? There is a national report out there that says, watch out for the Rays. Details coming up next here on The Drive. Stay with us.
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28: Caffeine can be really good for you and help a lot of things, and caffeine can be kind of bad for you.
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28: Naturally, it's in the coffee bean and in chocolate and tea, but it's also added artificially in things like soda. 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It's got that adrenaline going, and it's rewarding you with the dopamine. I mentioned the vicious cycle, the inevitable crash.
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1: 3:38 in your ride home. Great to have you with us on this beautiful Friday across the bay. Hope all of you enjoy your Memorial Day weekend. And again, at some point, say a prayer for those who made the ultimate sacrifice for this country, those in our armed forces, to make sure that we enjoy the freedoms that we currently enjoy right now. So say a prayer this Memorial Day weekend. And I certainly appreciate all of you out there who pay service to our country. We certainly appreciate all of you. Armed forces, police, fire, rescue, all of you. I tip my cap to you as we come up on this holiday weekend. 888-388-0957. Text at 82945. Rays and the Yankees tonight. Nick Martinez, who went to Fordham University in the Bronx, Miami born. We talked to him about that when he joined us a couple of weeks ago. He'll be on the mound for the Rays against Gerrit Cole. Suicide Squeeze with Ronnie Lane coming up at 6 o'clock to kick off our Rays coverage. Ronnie will be with me actually at 5 o'clock for the happy hour. Mailbag at 5:30. So we'll get into it, Ronnie, about what took place yesterday with the Tampa City Council. Charlie Miranda, what a hoot, man. Oh, boy. I don't have a computer, yet I'm going to use AI to let everyone know how bad this stadium deal is. That makes a lot of sense. We'll get into that in a little bit. The Rays on the field, first place. Best record in baseball. You heard Eric Neander. He was on with me earlier. We have a long ways to go before the August 3rd trade deadline. But I think it's safe to say that with new ownership in tow, and if they get the stadium deal done, I talked about this a few weeks ago, what better way to endear yourselves to the Tampa Bay community if you get the stadium deal done by going the extra mile and adding a big piece by the deadline? And it appears that the Rays are doing some preliminary fishing. Buster Olney, fan of the program at ESPN.com, wrote an article. And in it, he was talking about some teams that are already positioning themselves to add to their current roster. And he writes about the Rays this: although the Rays are a small market team, Eric Neander is seen as being capable of landing the big fish due to how he operates aggressively. Quote, he's in the mix a lot, end quote. One of his fellow general managers said, that's the quote he mentioned to Buster Olney, that Eric Neander is in the mix on a lot of different players. And then Buster goes on to write, the funny thing is that the perception of the Rays over the winter was that they were likely to be dealers at this year's deadline. But now, with the best record in the American League, they can use some of that volume of assets they possess to pursue deals and be adders instead. So that's Buster Olney speaking on the Rays possibly being in it in terms of adding some big pieces or a big piece at the deadline. Right now, Rays are at 33-15, winning percentage 688. The Braves 35-16, winning percentage 686. So by 2 percentage points, the Rays still have the best record in baseball. Let's go to Marty in Riverview. Marty, thanks so much for waiting. How are you, buddy?
2: Hey, I'm doing pretty well. I was thinking maybe I was going to be the first guest on Beanball with Ronnie Lane.
1: you may very well be. You never know. Oh boy!
2: So listen. There's on top of the AI slop that made it through the Tampa City Council last week or last night. There's a lot of like high rhetoric on both sides of this, and a lot of that needs to be tamped down. First, the good news is this isn't going to be a Marlin style boondoggle. Right, the amount of civic money that's going into this is capped. The taxpayer is not going to have to pay for the over. The Rays are paying for all of that.
1: Right.
2: But because the Rays have more skin in the game than usual, that means the taxpayers, like, you know, our piece of this is not as heavy, and we're not going to have to like had so much of a concern over whether or not the deal's actually going to be, you know, turn out to be as good as AECOM said it was going to be, and it's not. I'm telling you now, it's not. Like, that's, they understood the assignment. AECOM understood the assignment. TSA went to them and said, hey, make a good case for us. AECOM understood the assignment. They came back with something that was nuts. It's not going to come back that high. The difference between what's going on in Tampa and the battery is that the battery, Atlanta got good interest rates that we don't have right now. They sit at the intersection of 285 and 75. And, you know, so it's a huge, big corporate area. They got a lot of Fortune 500 investments. We might be talking about that if we were talking about the fairgrounds. That's not what's going on across the street from Tampa Stadium. That's just, that's not what's going to happen there. So the good news is that this isn't going to be the Marlins, but it's also not going to be the battery. The truth is it's somewhere in between. And the real money and the decision on where, or the, not the decision, but the key factor on whether or not this is going to be something that's going to be in the long run beneficial, whether or not we're actually going to see the good investment off of this, is things that we're not going to know for 10, 20, 30, 50 years from now. And it's what the property value does around that area. It's going to go up. It always does.
1: It always does.
2: But exactly how much does it go up?
1: It always goes
2: that's,
1: up.
2: That's,
1: Marty, and look, if you know anything about, you know, property values and real estate, it's always about location, location, location, and that is still a prime piece of real estate. It always goes up. It may fluctuate from time to time depending upon the current economic climate, but real estate, as you know, and values always go up.
2: And that's why I'm saying the most realistic outcome that we should be thinking about is not the battery. And it's also not what's going on in Miami. It's somewhere in between. I think that it's a good investment in the long run. But, I mean, I'm telling you right now, if there's a politician you're listening to that's telling you that, well, you know, if we spend $80 million doing this, we can't spend it. They don't understand, or they're using your own ignorance against you on how government money works. That's not how government money works. The government doesn't pull money out of one pocket to pay for things out of that are supposed to be coming out of the other pocket. Those pockets are completely separate. So they're lying to you on that. So, I mean, it's a good deal. It's something that we should do, right? But we need to temper expectations. It's not going to be the battery.
1: That's fair. And I appreciate the phone call, Marty, because I'm up against a break. Thanks for waiting. And look, I don't think this is the Marlins deal. And a lot of people have made mention of that. Well, look what's going on down in Miami. I don't think that's going to be the case here. I don't. I think our area continues to grow. Major League Baseball wants us to stay. Rob Manfred was in contact with Ken Babby a couple of nights ago about how things are going here, and I'm sure Ken let him know and gave him a progress report. This was before the vote, I do believe. They had a positive vote yesterday, although all the activity that took place after the vote doesn't make it feel all that positive. But look, and I went on my rant, and I thought that was justified, believe it or not, in the first few minutes of the show. I mean, I do believe that we will find a common ground, that the Rays will make even further concessions, and I think they've done so already, and they will be able to come to some sort of an agreement sooner rather than later. And it may take some painstaking negotiating around the clock, but I think that will happen. Marty, to your point, the battery you mentioned is about 74 acres. I mean, this development is 130 acres. So it's a bigger development. It's in a prime area, I do believe. And that area will be redeveloped. There's going to be money that's going to be made over the course of many, many years. Look, the Rays came up with their number of $55 billion in economic development. And then the TSA did their study, and that number was $70 billion. So you may not think it's $70 billion. The Rays may think it's $55 billion. But if it's in the billions and you're putting in $960 million, that sounds like a pretty good investment to me. Even if you don't think it's 50 or 75, whatever it is, how can you not do this deal? You got to. It's an investment. You're not giving money to anybody. No, nothing's for free. We're not giving handouts to anybody here. You're investing in the long-term potential of that area. Continue to grow this area. It's going to be an economic engine for years to come. And once the Buccaneers get their renovations, can you imagine what that area is going to look like? We are going to be the envy of every other big-time sports city in America. That is the potential of this project, plus the Buccaneers' renovation of Ray J so we could get Super Bowls back there. And what the Rays are going to do with that development, you're going to get an all-star game. You're going to get other big-time events. You're going to get people, tourists coming in. We already get the tourists, and a lot of them go out to Pinellas for the beaches. Well, guess what? You're going to drive tourism here in Tampa even more so. Come on, guys. Let's get with it. 888-388-0957. Text at 82945. More of your calls and texts coming up. Nick, you're up next when we come back. Also, when we come back, and this came down right after we got off the air yesterday, a stunning loss for the sports world. And we'll get into that, too, coming up next.
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11: Here's something pretty disturbing I discovered while researching this podcast. This is what it actually says on the Los Angeles Police Department website. The site states that the Adult Missing Persons Unit investigates 3,200 cases a month, and 70% of those missing people are found or returned voluntarily within 2 or 3 days. It goes on to explain, and I quote here, "Since being a missing person is not a crime, police are given a very limited role while conducting these types of investigations." At the bottom of the webpage, it gets more disturbing. There's a section titled, "What if they never returned?" And here's the official police advice. In such situations, you may want to enlist the services of a private investigator to assist in your search. If you can't afford a PI, the police elaborate, quote, "Another option would be to contact the Salvation Army, which has a missing persons locator program." There is not a single sentence on the LAPD website that would lead a loved one of a missing person to have any faith that the police would properly investigate it. What the LAPD is basically saying is, if someone you love goes missing, don't overreact. They'll probably turn up, unless they don't, in which case you should get someone besides the police to look into it. All this is my way of saying, if the police took missing persons cases as seriously as they do, say, bank robberies, I wouldn't have had to do this podcast in the first place and end up chasing a violent criminal halfway around the country. I'm Neil Strauss, and you can hear the full story of To Live and Die in L.A.
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24: Hey there, I'm Jason Alexander, and this is my dear friend, Peter Tilden.
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25: 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Jerry Seinfeld wondered why they refused to make the stall door go all the way to the floor in a public bathroom, but he didn't get an answer. 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
25: 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How about that?
24: Really? No, really?
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1: As we approach the 4 o'clock hour on this Friday, great to have you with us here on The Drive. We're on the air until 6 o'clock. Ronnie Lane is in the building. Ronnie will join me for the happy hour coming up at 5 o'clock. We've got mailbag coming up at 5:30. Boy, you freaking people, I've had it up to here. And then Ronnie Lane with a hidden ball trick coming up at 6 o'clock to get you set for the Rays and the Yankees up in the Bronx. The first place Rays will have Nick Martinez on the mound against Garrett Cole, who is back. So we'll get into that matchup and more of the stadium situation and that mess coming up in a matter of moments. I know a lot of you want to get in on it and have your voices heard, and you can by dialing 888-388-0957. Text at 82945. So right after we got off the air yesterday, we got some very sad news out of the NASCAR world. NASCAR driver Kyle Busch passing away yesterday, tragically, at the age of 41. Absolutely devastating. His family called it a severe illness. He was in the hospital for this said illness days before he was going to compete in the Coca-Cola 600 at Charlotte Motor Speedway. And now we're getting word that Busch experienced a shortness of breath, felt like he was overheating, and was coughing up blood the day before he died. This according to a 911 transcript and a call that was obtained Friday today by the Associated Press. Busch was testing in the Chevrolet racing simulator in Concord on Wednesday when he became unresponsive and was transported to a hospital in Charlotte. Several people familiar with the story told the AP. During the emergency call that was placed late that afternoon, an unidentified caller calmly told the dispatch, quote, "I've got an individual that has shortness of breath, very hot, thinks he's going to pass out, and is producing a little bit of blood, coughing up some blood," unquote. Busch was lying on the bathroom floor inside of the complex, and the caller told dispatch, quote, "He is awake," unquote. The man then gave directions on where emergency responders should go and asked that they turn off any sirens upon arrival. So So there's supposed to be a news conference set for today to explain this situation. Very bizarre, very tragic, devastating. Bush, by the way, last week won the truck series over at Dover. Turned out to be the final win of his career, giving him 234 victories. The most of any driver. 41 years old. Unspeakable. Just no words. Thoughts and prayers to him and his family and the NASCAR community. Just gone way, way too soon. Just really, really tragic. And I'm sure there's going to be word coming out into what this illness was. I don't know. I have no idea. Was it something that he's had that he was trying to conceal from other people? Who knows? Who knows? Tragic nonetheless. All right, 2 hours down, two more hours to go. Nick, hold on. You're going to be up first when we come back because we're going to get back into the big news of the day. Yes, the Rays and the Yankees from the Bronx. Gerrit Cole is back. Cy Young Award winner. What are the Rays in for when it comes to Gerrit Cole? We'll get into that and as well as the craziness that took place at the Tampa City Council yesterday. The Rays got the votes, but is the real battle just beginning in terms of keeping baseball in Tampa Bay? We'll get into that, too, coming up next here on The Drive.
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2: I phoned Commissioner Manfred last night, and I want to read to you what he said. This is from Major League Baseball Commissioner Robert D. Manfred. We are in the late innings of a very long game with the future of baseball in Tampa Bay hanging in the balance. We have faith in Tampa Bay as a major league city, and I hope that the city council responds with a positive vote to this non-binding MOU. I will close with this. I urge you, on behalf of our fans, on behalf of our community, on behalf of our city and our ownership group, to move the non-binding MOU forward so we can simply continue a conversation. Thank you.
3: That's Ken Babbie, the Rays CEO, yesterday. Among his final comments, he also said, don't let baseball leave Tampa. So even though the Rays got a positive vote, there appears to be a lot of discord still. Are we in the later innings? Are we at the 11th hour in terms of keeping baseball here? You heard Ken Babbie read that note from Commissioner Rob Manfred. It sounds like Major League Baseball is also turning up the pressure, too. Boy, this is getting interesting. Welcome back. Good afternoon, Tampa Bay. Happy Friday, 4:05 on your ride home. 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We are live inside the Rood Aaron Water Studios of WDAE, powered locally by my guys over at Ferguson HVAC. 888-388-0957. Text at 82945. Chris Mathis is out. He's getting married tomorrow, so congratulations to Christopher Mathis and his lovely bride-to-be, Lily. They're getting married tomorrow up in Georgia. Best of luck to them. So Tim Bernard, our guy, Timmy B, is on the other side. And, of course, you there. Your calls and texts coming up. Ronnie Lane and the 5 o'clock happy hour. Ronnie is in the building. He's coming up. And we'll get his thoughts on everything that's going on with the Tampa Bay Rays. And then at 6 o'clock, Ronnie Lane will lead our Rays baseball coverage. Backdoor slider with Ronnie Lane. To get you set for the Rays and the Yankees from the Bronx tonight. Big series. Nick Martinez against Garrett Cole. I'll get into that matchup in the matter of moments. But I want to get into what happened yesterday. And I apologize if I mentioned that Charlie Miranda was the one who yelled sell out to, what's his name? Bill Carlson there, Carlson. Timmy B?
4: Yep, Bill Carlson.
3: Yeah. So apparently he did not do that. I was told by somebody who was there that that did happen. So I don't know who yelled sellout, but just as the vote was coming down, somebody yelled sellout. So if I said that, I didn't mean to accuse Charlie Miranda of doing that. I apologize. However, I don't think Charlie Miranda looked very good yesterday when he mentioned that he didn't use a computer yet. He turned to AI and asked AI, like, hey, what is the downside of building a ballpark? So he said he had a friend print out this AI page that he was showing to everybody yesterday. It sounded awful. Like, what is he doing? Why is he doing it? Tim, you got the audio? Play it.
5: AI is a thing that everybody's looking at. I do not do computers. I had a friend of mine do it because everything I have in my mind is by memorized. You may not believe that, but that's how it works. You can go to the office, have a computer, all I got is stickies on it, so I don't have to look at it. But what I'm saying is that is large public, and this is what AI says.
3: Tell me that didn't happen yesterday. Tell me that an elected official in 2026 doesn't use a computer and has sticky post-its on the computer so he doesn't have to look at it or use it. Yet, he goes to AI without knowing how to use a computer because his friend did it so he can print up an argument against the Rays baseball project. That's embarrassing. Oh, my goodness. What are we doing? Then you got Bill Carlson, who wants to run for mayor. He votes yes, and I appreciate him for voting yes, and then he says right afterward, it doesn't matter because 99.9%

0: 100%. I'm voting no next time around. Well, I could tell him and Lynn Hertzak this. If you're thinking about running for mayor, if you're thinking about political aspirations beyond the Tampa City Council, if you are the ones that vote no to the binding MOU, whenever that comes around the corner, and you kill baseball in Tampa Bay, you might as well kill your political careers and also in the process. Because that's exactly what you're doing. You need to be mindful. And all these people are lacking the vision in terms of what this project is going to do for the Tampa Bay area for generations to come. That's how you have to look at it. And as I mentioned in the last hour, if we get this thing done, and if Ray J gets done and the renovation's there, we're going to be the envy of a lot of big-time sports cities from around the country in terms of what we're doing here. We're creating something very special here in Tampa Bay. This isn't Monticello, New York, okay? In terms of worrying about traffic lights and a couple of potholes. Let's continue to grow this area. You want to be big time? Let's start acting like it. Because I sure as hell didn't see that yesterday after the vote. That was chaos and tomfoolery at its best. And trust me, I know all about tomfoolery. I majored in it. 888-388-0957. Text at 82945. So the Rays will have to go back to the drawing board. And in order to get this finalized and for the numbers to work, they may have to make some refinements and some amendments. Although when I asked Ken Babby the other day, he's like, oh, listen, this is the deal. And the city council members are griping about, you know, the $80 million, which is, look, it's a chump change. But in the grand scheme of things of a $2.3 billion project, we can figure out the $80 million. Figure it out. Make some concessions. You give a little, I give a little, and let's come to an agreement and get this thing off the ground. And you're not handing money to anybody. You're making an investment. Look at it that way, for crying out loud. And for Christ's sakes, get Charlie Miranda a computer. Get him a laptop, somebody. And if you don't know how to use a computer, Charlie, there's nothing embarrassing about that. A lot of people are very slow to get up with the age of technology that we're currently in. Find somebody. There's got to be somebody down there in the government offices that can teach Charlie Miranda how to use a computer. My goodness. And on the field tonight, the Rays and the Yankees from the Bronx. I can't wait. The Rays swept the Yankees a couple of weeks ago. Can they take two out of three? I think the pitching matchups are set up perfectly. You got Nick Martinez going tonight. Gerrit Cole is on the other side. And then you will also have Drew Rasmussen tomorrow. Shane McClanahan on Sunday. David Weathers will go tomorrow for the Yankees. And then McClanahan will go on Sunday against Will Warren, who's also having a good year. Three really good pitching matchups. And one of the callers was bringing up Gerrit Cole and what to expect out of him, because he hasn't pitched since Game 5 of the 2024 World Series. And then he had some elbow issues. And then the ensuing Tommy John surgery, which has knocked him out for the last year and a half. Now, in six rehab starts, Gerrit Cole had an ERA of 5.28. But according to the Yankees and Gerrit Cole, he was not necessarily pitching to retire batters. He was experimenting, working on some things, building up his stamina, his arsenal, everything else. Basically, what Nick Martinez was doing during the spring. We talked to Nick Martinez a couple of weeks ago. A lot of Rays fans were up in arms. I can't believe Eric Neander gave this guy $13 million. He stinks. Look what he's doing in spring training. Spring training means nothing. And maybe these rehab starts don't mean anything either. But Gerrit Cole last Saturday for Triple-A Scranton-Wilkes-Barre gave up one run on six hits and he struck out six over five and a third innings. And his fastball reached 99.6 miles an hour. And that's one thing I'll be looking for tonight when the Rays line up against Gerrit Cole. Where's his velocity? Where's his command? In his first start, he's going to be amped up. The velocity apparently was there, so some encouraging signs out of Gerrit Cole. And the Rays have a couple of guys on this team that really have had really good success against Gerrit Cole. By the way, the Rays lineup is out. And ladies and gentlemen, here it is. Batting leadoff for your Tampa Bay Rays tonight. Oh, I'm so glad to see this. Chandler Simpson, he's in left field. He's hitting leadoff.
1: Yes, sir.
0: Yes, sir, you are. And Aaron Boone singled out Chandler Simpson after the last time these two teams played. The Rays won 5-4, 5-4, and 5-3. 2 1-run games and a 2-run game. The Rays are 9-1 in 1-run games, so they've done a really good job in winning those close battles. And Chandler Simpson was pointed out and praised by one Aaron Boone, like, that guy's a problem. You better believe it, and he'll continue to be a problem. So Chandler Simpson leading off, batting second, Junior Caminero playing third base. Batting third, Jonathan Aranda is at first base. And hitting cleanup, Yandy Diaz, who has some pretty good success against Gerrit Cole. 14 for 51. He's got two homers, six RBI lifetime against Gerrit Cole. Richie Palacios in second base is batting fifth. And you know he's going to be amped up. He's a New York native. He has played well at Yankee Stadium. He has homered up at Yankee Stadium as a member of the Rays. I'm looking forward to seeing Richie Palacios, who was a really big factor in that comeback win on Wednesday. Palacios at second base hitting fifth. Johnny DeLuca in right field hitting sixth. Cedric Mullins, who has some good numbers against Gerrit Cole, 10 for 31 lifetime. One of those hits a home run. Cedric Mullins, who's starting to turn it around, he was on the show a couple of days ago. He's in center field hitting seventh. Nick Fortes behind the plate hitting eighth. And Taylor Walls, who has not had good numbers against Gerrit Cole. He's 0 for 8 lifetime with four strikeouts. Taylor Walls, though, the exceptional defense that he provides, is batting ninth playing shortstop. So it's Simpson, Caminero, Aranda, followed by Yandy Diaz, who is back in there cleanup. Palacios, DeLuca, followed by Mullins, Fortes, and Walls. Now, Eric Neander joined me earlier. I asked him about Yandy Diaz, and he said all the imaging came back A-OK. Yandy's got he had a little bit of a problem with one of his fingernails. Remember, he was hit by that pitch, and I think it grazed both of his hands. He left the game on Tuesday night, didn't play Wednesday, had the off day yesterday. So those two off days, really good, really productive. And Yandy Diaz is in there today. And Eric Neander says that Yandy Diaz is good to go. And he is in the lineup hitting cleanup tonight against Gerrit Cole and those...
2: The New York Yankees.
3: The New York Yankees.
0: Oh, yeah. As for Ben Williamson, Neander says his back is still kind of locked up a little bit. He's day to day. It didn't seem like he's going to come back, you know, anytime soon. And that will open the door for Richie Palacios, obviously, to do what he's doing, as well as Carson Williams. And Gavin Lux, yeah, he's out indefinitely. I mean, they're still trying to get him right. In Eric's words, we're taking a step back with Gavin Lux, and hopefully we can get him back out there sooner rather than later. But who knows? All right, let's go to phones. Nick is in Lakeland. Nick joins us here on a beautiful Feel Good Friday. Nick, what's going on?
4: What's up, Tom? Hey, I had my what I wanted to say, but my dog ran off with my AI notes, so I guess I'm just going to kind of wing it.
0: Oh, come on.
5: No. You insulted him a little bit.
0: You get a little out of order yourself.
4: I watched the entire conference on YouTube, and I was obviously excited for a lot of things that were said. I was obviously disappointed by a lot of things that were said by people that were talking, and, you know, the table itself. I don't know why Charlie Miranda, Mr. Mitch McConnell, you know, Mr. Johnny Cash up there is trying to make a point. If they're all for the people, you know, they're the representatives of the people, then how can he sit up there and, regardless of what's said, it sounds like it doesn't even matter if they gave him everything. He's still going to be no. That doesn't seem like a representative of the group of people, of the citizens of Tampa. I just don't get it. It's frustrating. And it did seem to me, based on the TV portion, that when they did do the vote, it seemed like he was the one that yelled what you said, based on his reaction afterward. Now, I could be wrong, too, but it certainly looked like it, because I remember I reacted, too, when he said that. And if he did, I'm not saying he did, but if he did, it's highly unprofessional. And it's sad to know that, based on the passion that a lot of those people spoke with about this team and about this stadium, about the necessity of having this for the future, that table of people is in control of either keeping this team here or losing it forever. And of course it was a yes vote, but I'm really concerned that there's three for sure no's no matter what. And although, again, it was a yes, that's the most nerve-wracking yes, and I'm definitely concerned going forward.
0: I am too, Nick. I do believe that the Rays will go behind closed doors, and I appreciate the phone call very much. I do think that they will further compromise. They will come to a compromise. They'll make some more concessions. $80 million is a lot of money in the grand scheme of things. Obviously, when you talk about $2.3 billion, that's what they appear to be squabbling over. I think the Rays will bridge the gap and they will further extend themselves to get it done. But you know what Ken Babby said? When he read that thing for Major League Baseball, it's like, okay, now it's getting more tenuous. Now Major League Baseball is like, you know what? We've been fighting this battle for a long time. They're turning up the heat a little bit. Major League Baseball does not want the Rays to leave Tampa. It's a big market, and it's going to get even bigger. There are more people moving here, which makes this deal and this project even more realistic and even more sensible, in my opinion. It's continuing to grow. Let's continue to grow with it by doing this. And I'll tell you this, man. Orlando's waiting like a pack of vultures, like a pack of coyotes. Orlando and Nashville. The Maury Brown article over at Forbes. Go look at it. Because all these cities are getting their ducks in a row. They don't want to pay $2 to $2.5 billion for that expansion fee. Why not throw that money at the Rays and have the Rays go to their municipality, go to their city? That's how they're looking at it. That's how Orlando's looking at it. Orlando's waiting to pounce. Don't give them that opportunity. Because the Rays can get a sweetheart deal from Orlando, from Nashville, from other entities out there if we don't go a little bit further in locking them down. And I could tell you this, the Rays do have a better deal waiting from somebody else. And they're waiting and they're willing to extend themselves, the cost overruns and everything else, the insurance. They said 50-50. Now we're past 50-50 for the Rays paying more than less. And they know they can go somewhere else and they can just about have it handed to them. Just like that. But they want to make it work here. Don't give them the outlet to go somewhere else. Don't drive them into the arms of another lover. And for crying out loud, Charlie Miranda, get a freaking laptop and have somebody show you how it works. Power on. There's a keyboard here, and there are several things that you can do on a computer that will make your life easier, that can open your eyes to the world that we live in now. It's 2026, for crying out loud. Get with the times or get out of your seat. Pick one. All right, more of your calls and texts coming up. You see, I promised I wasn't going to do this after 2 o'clock, Tim. It's your fault. Ronnie Lane is coming up at 5 o'clock. Timmy B, Tim Bernard is on the other side in for Chris Mathis, who's getting married tomorrow. So congratulations to him. All right, more of your calls on the other side of it. Also on the other side, the Rays. Rays and the Yankees, the X factor for this weekend series between the Rays and the Yankees. Plus, could the Rays be primed to making a big move by the trade deadline? This will excite you if you're a Rays fan. I'll have that for you, too, coming up next here on The Drive. Stay with us.
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0: Yeah. Welcome back. 4:31 on your ride home on this feel-good Friday here in Tampa Bay. It's The Drive with yours truly. Ronnie Lane coming up at 5 o'clock with the happy hour. And then it is mailbag time, you freaking people. I've had it up to here with some of you. Your smart aleck responses throughout the week. Yeah, let me tell you. Mailbag coming up at 5:30. And then at 6 o'clock, our coverage of Rays baseball kicks off right here. Ronnie Lane with Vaseline Ball coming up at 6 o'clock to get you set for the Rays and the Yankees from the Bronx. Nick Martinez against Gerrit Cole. I gave you the lineup for the Tampa Bay Rays. Yankees will have Grisham, Judge, Ben Rice, followed by Bellinger, Goldschmidt, Chisholm. I don't like that guy. Jose Caballero is back for the Yankees. He's at shortstop hitting seventh, the former Ray. Ryan McMahon and Austin Wells batting eighth and ninth, respectively. So the temperatures, by the way, around 61 degrees. So a little bit cooler up there. They were in the heat, and then they had a lot of rain, and then a cold front moved through, and now they've got some cooler weather for this evening. That's going to be refreshing. It's going to be a big series. And look, the Rays have an opportunity to put some more distance between themselves and the New York Yankees, as the Tampa Bay Rays have the best record in baseball at 33-15. The Yankees, who lost yesterday to Toronto, are 4.5 games out. So if you take 2 out of 3 this weekend, Yankees will be 5.5 out going into Memorial Day. Wouldn't that be something? And I think it's possible. The pitching matchup set up favorably. Martinez tonight, Rasmussen tomorrow, McClanahan on Sunday. A lot of you still want to talk about the stadium situation. Let's go back to the phone. Scott is in Tampa. Scotty, welcome in on this Friday. Talk to me.
2: Hey, Tom. Any chance Rob Manfred could pony up some money?
0: That would be a no, unfortunately.
2: I thought so.
0: Yeah. Where's my money, bitch? Yeah, I don't think that's the case, but I don't think Major League Baseball wants to leave this market either. I mean, it's a very big market. It continues to grow. We need to grow with it by getting this thing across the finish line. So there's still some work that needs to be done, Scott, and I appreciate the phone call. But I would like Major League Baseball to throw some money into the pot. That would be nice. Mark is in St. Pete Beach on this beautiful Friday. I can only imagine what the scene is like out there. Mark, what's going on?
3: Well, if you like T-backs, it's a great place to be at right now. But I'm not against the stadium per se. I'm against me paying extra taxes for the stadium. I'm retired. I live on a fixed income. And I go there. It's not really. I can't afford another increase in my property taxes. You know, that's all I want to say.
0: Well,
3: I hope you're not mad. But you know, that's just it. I just don't have the money to buy all this stuff.
0: Well, I understand, Mark. I understand where you're coming from. You're on St. Pete Beach. You're not in Tampa, though. So, I mean, if you have a primary residence, there's a chance that property taxes in Florida will go away based on what happens in the elections this year. You have a chance to vote on that for primary residences.
3: Yeah, now, my question is who are they? Have they come out? Who are they going to tax? Are they going to increase the sales tax? Are they going to increase the property tax? What are they increasing?
0: They're not increasing taxes, they said, for this.
3: Okay, well, we'll go. If they're not increasing the taxes, I'm all for it. But then again, I don't see why we can't. We got Tampa Stadium there. Don't see why we used to years ago, of course, we had some football stadium. It also was used as a baseball stadium. It worked out fine. I don't know why we need two different stadiums.
0: It's not configured for baseball. I mean, I appreciate the call, Mark. Enjoy your T-backs and everything else on St. Pete Beach. Remember when the Savannah Bananas came there and they did their whole act or show, whatever they are? And the right field line was like 200 feet away. It's Ray J is not configured for baseball. It's not. And the Rays are not staying at the Trop. The Trop, look, for all of its sentimentality or whatever you want to put on the Trop, it's a substandard Major League Baseball facility. It is. And the Rays don't want to be there past 2028. They want to continue to grow the franchise. The way to do it is to get a new stadium. And if you don't do it, somebody else will. Can you imagine how heartbreaking it would be if you say no and they go up I-4 and get a stadium up in Orlando? I don't even want to think about that. But it remains a possibility. Let's go to JC in Tampa. JC, what's going on, brother?
4: Hey, Tommy, let me get it off speaker. All right, let me get it off the air.
0: Yes, sir.
4: Real quick.
0: Yes, sir.
4: Former caller was talking about, thank you for taking my call, too. Former caller was talking about taxes and how tight it is. And you mentioned about the property tax situation coming up. Look, I just don't, we're so close. I'm hearing 80 million. I'm hearing 3.8%. Why can we not do a Green Bay Packer type situation and have some of the public, I know they're all the public, but have some of the public on a, sounds a trite way, but a GoFundMe of some. I know I'm in Lakeland 10 years. I live, work in Tampa still. I'm telling you, and I bet you do too, Tommy, I know a ton of people that would volunteer money to make this 80 million, 3.8%, so that at least we'd have a stake as the public to be able to increase our chances. And if really this is what we're squabbling over, and by the way, Miranda, what is that? Charlie Weaver on the prices or the Hollywood Squares or Edgar Buchanan on Petticoat Junction? Are we serious? This guy, he's a joke. It's amazing that somebody like that could hold us back. So I wish we could do something with the public that would be viable that would, you know, fill this little wedge in the pie chart to get this done? Just wanted to get your thoughts on that, Tom.
0: I think the wedge is manageable. I do, JC, and I appreciate the call. I think we're going to get this done. It's going to take some more hard negotiating. I think the Rays understand that. I think the Rays want to do this. In that area, in this market, they see the numbers. They know how this region continues to grow. And something like this would be a game changer. It would be transformative. It would be. That's how they're looking at it. And the way you need to look at it is putting forth that investment, hoping that the $80 million is not a drawback. And I don't think it will be. Like some texter, and some guy kept texting in over and over again. I'm not a fan, by the way, of texters who send 10 texts in a row. And that same guy's like, whoa, $850 million at Ebor. Why can't we do that? Because that was almost 10 years ago. Oh, my gosh. And you're texting in over and over again. Stop. Because the longer you wait, and Mathis is not here, the more expensive it gets. It doesn't cost $850 million. 10 years ago, it did. Well, guess what? Times have changed. Materials are more expensive. It's called cost of living. Everything goes up and up and up. Why can't it be $850 million? Oh, my goodness. I reluctantly want to pick up this call. But sincerely, guy, Timmy B, convince me to take your call. What do you want?
5: You freaking people. I never thought. Don't make me laugh. I'm going to try to get through this quick. I never thought I could loathe anyone more than I did Stuart Greedyberg when he was here. But congratulations, Charlie Moron, Guido Scarducci, whatever your name is, and Karen Lynn Hertek, because you made the list. I did some Oppo research on these idiots. I can do this in 30 seconds.
0: Did you use a computer?
5: Miranda, I'm very good at computer. You got to be if you're going to be a world-class sports Eckler T-Splat. Miranda. He's a vegan. Big surprise. Apparently, he wears Depends to all city council meetings.
0: Come on, man.
5: And he still thinks Joe Biden's president.
0: Come on, dude.
5: He does. It's on his LinkedIn. Guido drinks White Claws, wears a mask alone in his car, and he pees sitting down. All on his LinkedIn. Lynn is a proud member of PETA. Has her pronouns on her profile. Big shocker. She hates fun. And when she was told there was going to be a meeting and a vote on the Rays stadium, she responded, oh, we have a baseball team? Cool. These are the people we're dealing with. And Christopher Palermo, I don't know you, but I love you. And Christopher Palermo for the next mayor of Tampa, baby. And that's the bottom line, because sincerely, guys, said so.
6: Come on, get out of here.
0: Get out, dude. He probably went on 30 seconds too long. I haven't seen their LinkedIn profiles, but I doubt that information is on there. Sincerely, guy. Come on, man. All right, we'll take a timeout. I need a break after that. Ron, hold on. I'll get to you next. Ronnie Lane coming up at the top of the hour. We got mailbag in the next hour. Right there, that guy thinks he's a walking mailbag. He's something. And then at 6 o'clock, Screwball with Ronnie Lane. To get you set for the Rays and the Yankees tonight up in the Bronx. Also on the way back, we'll look at that big game tonight. And that's not the only game taking place tonight. What's on tonight is coming up next here on The Drive.
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0: Yes, sir. What's on tonight is presented by our guys over at the Holland Group. And here's your guy, T-Kraz, letting you know what's on tonight. You know what's on tonight. Rays baseball right here on WDAE. Your first place Rays are in the Bronx. They'll take on the New York Yankees to begin a big three-game set. It's going to be quite the scene up there with Gerrit Cole making his return after 17 months on the IL with Tommy John surgery. And he's going to go up against our own Nick Martinez. It's going to be a heck of a show. And it all begins at 6 o'clock. Ronnie Lane with pitch clock violation, getting you set for the Rays and the Yankees right here on the home of the Rays, WDAE. Gotta love it. Also tonight, Stanley Cup playoffs, game two of the Western Conference Finals. Vegas is at Colorado. The Golden Knights are up 1-0. Big game for the Avalanche, man. If they want to even up that series, that is an 8 o'clock puck drop from Colorado. And the NBA playoffs has been really interesting as we get into the Western Conference Finals. Game three tonight from San Antonio. Oklahoma City and San Antonio tied at a game apiece. They will tip that off at 8:30. What's on tonight? 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You've worked hard to save for your future. We can help you make the most of it. All right, Ronnie Lane is coming up at the top of the hour with Happy Hour, and we'll get into it with him about the Tampa City Council and the debacle that took place yesterday. The Rays did get their yes vote, but all kinds of controversy ensued. And then we got the mailbag coming up in the 5 o'clock hour. A lot of you clowns have been waiting for that all week. I have no idea why. Let's go to Ron, our good buddy's over in Qatar. I haven't talked to you in a while, Ron. How are you, bud?
19: Yeah, Tom, but it's always a pleasure to talk to you. I always, stay tuned in. I watch your clips and listen to you. So you guys are like a big family over there. Keep me connected to home, as you know. I just want to say, I guess for that Charlie Miranda, you know, you may know who we are, but we know who you are. I'm just kidding, man. By the way, I want to give a shout out to my buddy John Kay that's listening out there. And we're just ready to get this thing, the shovels in the ground, to be honest, Tom. And I'm sure you are, too, and many. This back and forth is getting, like, mentally fatiguing. And it's just, I think it's a great thing. And I think in the long term, Tom, I hope a rash decision wouldn't be made that would cost us such a valuable franchise. You know, I grew up here originally in Tampa, and everything was Yankees then. And I grew up a Yankees fan, you know, with Donnie Baseball, because we didn't have the Rays. But now that we have such a special team that's doing great things right now. By the way, I just think it's phenomenal what Kevin Cash has been able to do. And it's truly amazing to see the bats going, the defense that they've been displaying, Caminero, Walls, Fiducia behind the play. I mean, these players are stepping up big time. Mm-hmm. And to lose a franchise would just be heartbreaking to me. I think in the long term, this deal would be good. And you got to take a chance at some point. You know, life's not perfect, but to lose a team, in Orlando, it would just be a disaster, Tom. No one's going to want to travel to on I-4 to go to a game an hour and a half away. That's not the solvent. And then, you know, what's the other worst alternative? Lose them to another state or to another market, which, so I hope you're right, Tom. I pray this gets done. I think the Bucks had a good draft too, man. I'm looking forward to that coming up. I know we'll talk a lot. We'll talk a lot then, man, because you know, that's the time of year that we're all just, man, it's special. And then we look forward to you coming on, but everybody's great down there, Tom, Rock, Nick, Pat and Aaron. You guys it's all a big family over there. And it's always great to hear you. Like I said, you guys keep me so connected to being back home, and I really hope this Rays thing works out. And
0: me too.
19: It's a special time. It's a special time, and it'll even be a better time if we can get this done. And like I said, I pray we do, Tom. They just got, you know, get the shovels in the ground, and let's make this thing happen. Let's get it across the finish line. But great job, Tom.
0: Thank you, Ron.
19: I appreciate what you do. I appreciate you for always recognizing me, too. I think, you know, I always think you puck me up a little bit too much. But, hey, thank you, brother. Well, and God bless to you guys over there. And thanks for Tim there at the show today.
0: Well, thank you, Ron, for your service to this country. I know with Memorial Day coming up this weekend, we've lost a lot of great people over the years who have laid down their lives for the service of this country. And we certainly appreciate you and our fallen heroes as we remember them this weekend. Thanks, Ron. I appreciate you, bud.
19: Thanks, Tom. God
0: bless. That's Ron over in Qatar. Big fan of DAE, listening in the Middle East, doing some work out there. Has served this country before. With Memorial Day coming up this weekend, let's take a time out at some point from the pool and the barbecue and the beach and everything else, celebrating time with family and friends, which is awesome. Let's just take a little bit of time at some point to say a prayer for our fallen heroes, because that's what Memorial Day is about, remembering those who made the ultimate sacrifice for this country so that we can enjoy the freedoms that we currently enjoy being living in the best country on earth. 888-388-0957. Text at 82945. I can't wait for this Rays-Yankees matchup tonight. Nick Martinez, who played his college ball at Fordham University once upon a time up in the Bronx. He told the story the other day. I thought it was great. He said he was at Fordham and he and a buddy of his went to a Yankees game and they had a few too many adult beverages and he got thrown out of Yankee Stadium. And the next time he went to Yankee Stadium was as a pitcher, pitching in Yankee Stadium. And now he's back at Yankee Stadium tonight to take on Gerrit Cole and the Yankees. I like the lineup. Chandler Simpson is in there. He's in a leadoff spot.
7: Yes, sir.
0: Yes, sir, you are. And he caused all kinds of havoc against the Yankees the last time these two teams met, where the Rays swept the Yankees. They got the Yankees' attention last time out. And the Yankees are maybe just a little concerned being 4.5 out, 6 out in the loss column, to the point where they decided to bring Gerrit Cole back maybe a little bit earlier than they wanted to. Yeah, he's had a number of rehab starts, and he hit 99 in his last rehab start in terms of his velo. I'm going to be watching his velocity. There are a couple of guys in this lineup, namely Yandy Diaz and Cedric Mullins, who have pretty good numbers against Gerrit Cole. And we'll find out if the Rays can get their running game going against Gerrit Cole. The Rays have 53 stolen bases, tied for third in Major League Baseball. The Rays are also third in team batting average at .261. They're also sixth in hits, eighth in runs scored, and they have struck out the fewest number of times of any team in Major League Baseball. Can you imagine that? I was looking it up earlier. They were in the bottom 10 in terms of strikeouts last year and the year before. This year, they've struck out the fewest number of times of any team. They're putting the ball in play, and they're using their speed to their advantage, and hopefully they can use their speed to their advantage this weekend at Yankee Stadium. They certainly have the pitchers all lined up beautifully. Martinez tonight, Rasmussen tomorrow, McClanahan on Sunday. The Rays are set up perfectly with their three best starting pitchers this weekend in hopes of maybe extending their lead over the Yankees in the AL East. That's going to be something really special to watch, and I think they could do it. I think the Rays are going to take two out of three this weekend. All right, 3 hours down. There's one more hour to go. Coming up, he's here in studio. He's got a lot to say. We'll go over the outrage that took place with the Tampa City Council yesterday, as well as do a deep dive. Can the Rays beat up on the Yankees some more this weekend? Ronnie Lane, the 5 o'clock happy hour, as well as the mailbag, is coming up next. Don't move.
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6: 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Great to have you with us. Timmy B, Tim Bernard, doing a great job on the other side, pinch hitting for our guy, Chris Mathis, who's getting married tomorrow. Very precious. That's so precious. Congratulations to Chris Mathis, getting married tomorrow to his lovely bride-to-be, Lily. We wish him a lifetime of health and happiness. So congrats to Chris Mathis on his big day tomorrow. It is happy hour time. It's Friday. It's 5 o'clock somewhere, and that somewhere happens to be here. And the legendary Ronnie Night Train Lane is here with me. How are you, buddy?
7: I'm great, man. It's Rays at Yankees tonight. I'm jacked up about it.
8: The New York Yankees?
9: The New York Yankees!
6: Ruth, Gehrig, DiMaggio, Mantle?
7: No, not those guys. No.
6: Costanza, right?
7: Yeah, maybe him.
6: I think George Costanza was hitting for the Yankees the last 2 days, considering what they did against Toronto.
7: One run. One freaking run. You're telling me you couldn't score more than one freaking run? They had won the first two games of that series. They had a great opportunity to win that series, and they couldn't close the deal, man, at home.
6: Did Toronto have Dave Steeb on the mound? Or
7: I don't know who they had pitching.
6: I don't know what was going on there.
7: Well, Yosevich is very good.
6: Very
7: man.
6: Good. Yeah, we saw him last year in the postseason. He was a postseason hero, so he locked the Yankees up. And Nick Martinez is hoping to do the same tonight. Great pitching matchups this entire weekend, but tonight, Nick Martinez for your Rays against Gerrit Cole, who is back for the first time in 17 months, coming off the Tommy John surgery. Ronnie Lane, my guy, he's going to have warning track power coming up at the top of the hour to get you set for the Rays and the Yankees. Great pitching matchup tonight, and the Rays have it set up quite beautifully this weekend, Ronald.
7: They really do, and for all of those folks that like to give Kevin Cash grief, he managed it to where he has his top three pitchers going in tonight's game for the hottest team in baseball, the team that's off to the best start in baseball. And I'm telling you, man, if they win this series, things are going to start looking a little crazy for the Yankees. They're going to start thinking, we got to run these guys down. And you fall farther and farther behind, and this team continues to play because their type of ball that they're playing, Tom, I think that plays anywhere. They're playing contact ball. They get a couple of guys real hot. They don't need all the power. I mean, you take all the power you can get, and they get that from Caminero. They get some of that from Aranda, a little bit from Yandy Diaz. But for them to make contact the way they are making contact, and the other thing is the starting pitching has been unbelievable, even with injuries to Pepio. I know Mats went out for a little bit. He came back the other day. He looked good. But the starting pitching ERA for your Tampa Bay Rays is tops in baseball, right at an even 3.
6: At an even 3, number one in baseball. Their team ERA, obviously, is among the league leaders. Yankees team ERA is also right up there. So this should be a really great match. And I think for the Yankees, a sense of urgency on their part because they're 4.5 out. They're 6 out in the loss column. So if you lose 2 out of 3, they'll fall into an even bigger hole at the end of the weekend. So I like the way this sets up for Kevin Cash and the Rays.
10: Even though you mother everything we do.
6: Not everything, Kevin Cash. I mean, you're doing a heck of a job. And you've got Nick Martinez tonight, Drew Rasmussen tomorrow, and Shane McClanahan on Sunday.
11: As you

0: just said that, I started writing some things down.
1: Well, write it down. You got three of your very best.
2: Cal Schneider is a miracle worker. I'm telling you, man, the things he does with starting pitchers. And here's Nick Martinez, who was okay as a starting pitcher in his career. He's a veteran. He's 35. But he was nothing like he has been for his first nine starts here with the Rays. He's got an ERA of 1.51.
1: Ronnie's having a career year at the age of 35. And ironically enough, it happens when he comes over to the Rays and gets under the Kyle Snyder influence, if you will.
2: Yep.
1: And now he's putting forth the best year of his career. He doesn't throw 98, 99, but he's got that changeup that keeps guys off balance. I had him on the show. Quite the character, too, by the way.
2: I heard, man.
1: He throws this great changeup. He keeps guys off balance. He induces weak contact.
2: That's it. That's one of the big keys. He induces weak contact. The other thing is he can work both sides of the plate. He doesn't put anything in the middle of the plate. Very seldom does he do that, Tom. In nine starts, he's only given up three home runs.
3: I don't know.
2: And his whip is a microscopic. It's a 1.04 whip, which means he's not having a lot of base runners because of what you just said. He's not striking out a lot of guys, but he's inducing weak contact and letting his defense play behind him.
1: Exactly. And he's also going after guys. You mentioned the whip. He's not walking guys. He's attacking the strike zone, and he's getting ahead of hitters, and he's setting guys up. And the catchers, let's also not overlook what the catching tandem of Hunter Fiducia and Nick Fortes has done for this team, Ronnie. Both of these guys are hitting over 270. The pitchers love working to them. They've done a really good job so far.
2: They really have, and I'm glad you brought them up because they certainly have. That sort of goes unnoticed. Catching's been a big hole here with this organization.
1: It has.
2: Since its existence, man, pretty much. I mean, they've had some decent guys from time to time, but they haven't had, you know, an Adley Hutschman or what's the big guy, the big dumper in Seattle. They haven't had anybody come along like that.
1: Cal Raleigh was hurt right now.
2: Yeah, and he was in a horrible slump to begin the season, too. Yikes.
1: JT Realmuto. Look, I mean, they don't have that kind of guy.
2: They don't, man.
1: But they have two guys. This is a workable platoon, two guys who are doing the job. Fortes is hitting 270. Fiducia is hitting 278. Fiducia had the home run the other day, plus he started the rally in the eighth inning with a bunt.
2: With a bunt, exactly. And this is what the Rays do. And it drove the Yankees crazy the first time they played the Rays. They didn't win a single game here at the Trop. I know they're feeling confident. I would feel confident. You got one of the best pitchers in baseball coming back to pitch for you tonight. His return has been highly anticipated. I heard you say earlier, I think they did bring him back a little earlier than they wanted to, forced by the Max Fried injury, because if he wasn't going tonight, then they've got two guys going in the other two games that are not the guys they really depend on. They're younger guys that are more of in a development process. Now, once they get healthy, that's a serious starting rotation, man.
1: It's going to be outstanding if they can get everybody healthy. As you mentioned, Max Fried is out indefinitely. But Gerrit Cole, who had a number of starts down at AAA, he had a 5.28 ERA in six starts. But in his last start, he looked pretty good, and his fastball touched almost 100 miles an hour.
2: Yeah, I was watching the gang on MLB Network, and what he has had issues with is regaining his command. So his command's not exactly where it was when he won the Cy Young in 2023. He's a six-time All-Star. Guy knows how to pitch. What are you talking? He's 35. He knows what he's doing. And he's still got the velocity. He's still got the velo, dog. He was almost hitting triple digits, as you reported.
1: And it's going to be a really interesting matchup tonight. I love that text out of the 813. Chandler Simpson bunts in his first at-bat tonight. Absolutely. Get Gerrit Cole off the mound. Let's see if he can move around a little bit.
4: Yes, sir.
1: Yes. Coming off the injury and everything else, the inactivity, make him move around.
2: I agree wholeheartedly, and Simpson needs to do something because he's in a little bit of a slump right now.
1: He is, yeah.
2: But, man, Yandy Diaz is as hot as a firecracker. He's got great numbers against Cole. He'll play tonight because saw him on MLB Network TV. If he wasn't going to play, I don't think the Rays would have allowed him to come on TV today. And he's in the lineup.
1: So here's the update. Eric Neander joined me earlier. He says Yandy Diaz is good to go. The imaging came back great. It was just a little bit of a fingernail issue when he got hit on both of his hands on Tuesday night. They gave him Wednesday off. Thursday, obviously, the day off. He's in a lineup. He's in cleanup. Yandy is fine. You mentioned he was on MLB Network. The Rays making appearance there. By the way, I love that they're now getting some national recognition, some national love
2: from some of these guys.
1: They now, should be.
2: And some guys are a little hesitant to jump on the bandwagon, and I understand that because the Rays were in this thing. Remember last year, they were in this thing up until the All-Star break, and that's when it went into the big slide last year.
1: It fell off the rails a little bit right around the All-Star break, and then thereafter they lost a lot of crushing games because of their bullpen. Their bullpen has been really, really good of late. Brian Baker among the league leaders in saves, and Ronnie, they're doing a great job. Unlike last year, in one-run games, they're 9-1 in that category.
2: That's the difference, and they're also winning series at a very high clip. They played 15 series to start the season. They've won 11 of them, and they swept six.
1: Five of those sweeps at home. One of those sweeps came against these Yankees. So you got to love everything that the Rays are doing. Pitching, defense, the aggressive base running, the bullpen has been really, really good. They know how to win these close games. Wednesday, down 3-1 in the eighth inning. You figure, oh, you know, you can't win them all. Not with this group. It feels different, doesn't it?
2: It really does. And Chris Mathis, or his doppelganger, started it with a bunt.
1: Hunter Fiducia?
2: Yeah.
1: Oh, come
4: on. No. You insulted him a little bit.
2: Oh, man. Somebody pointed that out. I mean, I can see a little bit, but it's not that much.
1: A little bit.
2: The mustache. It's the mustache.
1: Yeah.
2: The same color hair.
1: He looks like
2: his
1: stepbrother.
2: Yeah. There you go.
1: Yeah.
2: But at any rate, man, and you know who else is quietly hot is Richie Palacios. They've got some secondary players that are doing their part. The back end of the Yankees lineup is a big hole right now. Volpe, I don't know what's happened to him.
1: Did you see what he did the other day?
2: It was terrible.
1: He challenged a call. That ball was basically right down Broadway.
2: Yes.
1: And what are you doing, dude?
2: Something else he did. Defensively, he got in the way of the second baseman on a game-winning ground ball. He knocked the second baseman out of the way, and then neither one of them could pick up the ball, and the winning run scored. I mean, it's just, I think Caballero's, is he in the lineup tonight? Is he coming back?
1: He is, yes, yeah, he's back. Yeah. Jose Caballero, the former Rays, back off the injured list. He is in the lineup tonight for the Yankees, so that's something to watch.
2: They need him because he's off to a great start with the bat, and he is one of those guys, kind of like Chandler Simpson, that can start some stuff when he gets on base.
1: So in the last 15 days, Ronnie.
2: Yes, sir.
1: Richie Palacios is hitting .400.
2: There you go.
1: And his hitting with runners in scoring position has been epic. He had the big hit, one of the big hits Wednesday, and he is on a lineup tonight. And don't forget, he's a New York guy. He's going to have plenty of friends and family there at Yankee Stadium. Remember, he homered at Yankee Stadium as a member of the Rays. I think it was last year, I want to remember. So he's going to be amped up to face the Yankees tonight.
2: And I asked Topkin, I know you talk to him a lot too.
1: Who?
2: But he's Mark Topkin, and I will talk to him tonight a little after 6. But he says the clubhouse is different, man. It's a different feel about this clubhouse. He goes, they're not really, you know, going crazy in there and going nuts. He goes, yeah, they have a little fun when they win. But he said they're very businesslike in getting their jobs done. And they all seem to genuinely like each other. He goes, there's no cliques in the clubhouse. They're all hanging out together, man.
1: They play for each other. They've got each other's back. It is absolutely inspiring to watch.
2: And they've got good leadership right now with Junior and Yandy and others. And I tell you what, man, they've got the right combination. If they can stay, keep that starting pitching going and the bullpen smooths out even more, this team is going to be a problem for people.
1: Ronnie Lane is with me. It's a happy hour. I was looking over, Ronnie. I noticed.
2: What are you looking for?
1: You're using a computer, right? You know how to use a computer?
2: Not really.
1: You're not like Charlie Miranda, right? You know how to use a computer.
2: Oh, my God, bro. What was that?
1: What the hell was going on there yesterday?
2: I felt bad for him. I mean, come on, dude. If you're not going to use the computer, don't even bring it up. You're not using it, and then don't go and read something from the computer to make your point.
1: That some friend of yours printed out, I guess,
2: yeah.
1: Allegedly.
2: Look, I understand the opposition to the stadium. I do. I understand some of the people's points. But I also understand that if this project gets done, it's good not just for Tampa, not just for the Rays. It's good for the entire area to have a facility of this nature, what they're planning, and all the stuff they're going to build around it. They're going to model it after what they've done with the battery thing in Atlanta. And if you haven't been there and just read up on it, it is going gangbusters in that county just north of Atlanta.
1: Yeah, and it's been doing really well, especially last year. A lot of the numbers, like their revenues were up 45% in that general project. So for the battery, and that's what the Rays are hoping takes place here. And this project's going to be bigger than the one up in Atlanta with the battery. There's 130 acres here where it's, I think it's 75 acres, the battery up in Atlanta.
2: And this is going to be a multi-use stadium. It's not just going to be for the Rays. They're going to be able to have concerts, all kinds of things there. And think about a new baseball stadium, what that will bring to the area. We'll probably get an all-star game.
1: The all-star game absolutely will be here.
2: Yeah, so come on, people. Come on!
1: These people lack vision, Ronnie. And if you're an elected official, you don't know how to use a computer, then...
2: Yeah, that's just...
1: Then what are we doing here?
2: I wouldn't have said all the things that he said. What did he say? They had sticky notes on the computer so he doesn't see it or open it up? I have no idea.
1: I mean, come on, dude. It's 2026.
2: Yeah.
1: You own a rotary telephone, too? Or
2: get with the program,
1: come on,
2: dog.
1: Man. So I didn't like what took place in the aftermath. The Rays did get the vote to go in their favor, but some of the comments that were made afterwards, Bill Carlson, well, I voted yes, but I'm definitely voting no next time. So the Rays have some work to do behind closed doors in order to, and I know they've made concessions already in talking to them on the air, off the air. They made some concessions. Are they willing to go the extra mile, Ronnie? I think they're willing to do that, but there has to be some give and take too.
2: Indeed, the city's got to help them out in some sort of way. And I do, in my heart of hearts, I do think this will get done, but we've been burned so many times, Tom. I'm a little nervous, particularly when you had the councilman. I think that guy's also going to run for mayor. Say what he said yesterday. Why would you say that?
1: Let me tell you something.
2: I'm going to prove it now, but when it comes up again, I'm probably going to vote no. Why would you say that?
1: If you do that, any aspiring political career you may have will be shot right there.
2: I would think so.
1: You're going to kill your political career, bro, if you vote against this. I'm just, you know, giving him some words of advice. I think this could be a generational project. It could transform this area. Just think about what that area will look like if there's a Rays stadium and the Bucks get their renovations, which will happen. That's going to transform that entire area. We're going to be the envy of the sports universe. Every other big city is going to look at us. Look what Tampa's doing. Why can't we do the same thing? And we're going to get those big events to continue to come back here over and over again, which, guess what, means a lot of money for the economy.
2: I guess some people don't understand that, though, or see it. So
1: it's an investment. You're giving money away to billionaire. You're not giving the money away. You're investing it. You're looking at it in a completely wrong angle through a wrong lens.
2: No doubt. And not to mention the jobs it's going to create. And I know folks' argument is, well, that's 12,000 jobs to get the stadium built. What's going to happen after it's built? They're going to build stuff around it and employ people. I don't understand what people can't see here.
1: They lack vision. I mean, it's like having Mr. Magoo running your city council.
2: Mr. Magoo.
1: 888-388-0957. Text at 82945. Ronnie Lane is with me here. We have the happy hour. It's ongoing. Join us, will you, on this Friday on your ride home or wherever it is you may be headed out. I know there's a big Rays watch party down by Ferg's where our guy Chris Adams Wall will be doing the pregame show, but Ronnie Lane is coming up at the top of the hour, and he's getting ready for ground rule double to
2: there
1: get
2: you go,
1: ready
2: man.
1: For.
2: I'm going to knock some balls right through your head, man.
1: For the Rays. Oh, yeah.
5: Yeah.
1: All right, when we come back, a lot of you have been waiting the whole week for this, which only goes to show how demented and twisted you are. Your disparaging comments will be highlighted. It's time to dive into the drive. The mailbag edition is coming up next.
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1: If you're just getting in your car, it's Friday, holiday weekend. 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
1: 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They're different and they prove it. You're different, you're proving it for all the wrong reasons. Let me tell you, Ronnie, I don't know, man.
29: It's people's man, people's. Ryan texted in on Monday. He says he didn't have anything mailbag worthy to say because you are making great sense on Monday. How about that?
1: I guess a squirrel finds a nut every once in a while, right? Right, Ryan? And then this other guy texting in, Ronnie, to the 352. T-Kraz is so baseball smart, I'm surprised Neander hasn't hired him as his assistant. It must be because Tom wants too much money. What do you think about that, Eric Neander?
30: None ya.
1: There's no way that's going
29: to
1: happen.
29: Someone from the 352 wanted to know if you got an invite to the wedding. I didn't get an invite to Chris's wedding either. Do you? Mine got lost.
1: Mine got lost in the mail or something. I don't know what was happening there. I mean, I don't know what was going on, but... congratulations to Chris Mathis. He gets married tomorrow, so it's going to be his big day. That's
29: awesome.
1: We
29: wish he and the lovely Lily the very best.
1: The very, very best. Out of the 863, I just love all the names, Tom, that you come up with for Ronnie's show. So I came up with a few extra ones myself that I'd love for you to try and work into your repertoire. Blown away. Bullpen banter, no inside information, unqualified baseball opinions, a warm-up pitch, slap fastball foolery. Good stuff there out of the 863. I like it.
29: Pretty good, man. I'm sure you'll steal one or two of those.
1: Yeah, don't forget, infield fly rule with Ronnie Lane coming up at 6 o'clock to get you set for the Rays and the Yankees.
29: Oh, yeah. So you got something going on with that, man. People are just texting in all the time about these names for the show from the 727. Can't wait for Bottom of the Pine Tar Bottle with Ronnie Lane.
1: Bottom of the Pine Tar Bottle?
29: That's what it says there.
1: Oh, my gosh.
29: From the 727. That's baseball. Thanks, Ronnie. I'm not the one who started. It was Joe Madden who started that.
1: Yeah, he did. Joe Madden, and that's baseball.
29: That's baseball, dog.
1: Out of the 727... Do you feel like you're in charge? Kevin Cash to T-Kraz early in the season about the lineups.
31: As you just said that, I started writing some things down.
1: I like that texter because he's channeling, that was the line that was right from Bane. Do you feel in charge, Ronnie?
29: Oh, these names. Charge the Mound, Scratch My... Hey! Chewing Tobacco, all with Ronnie Lane from the 727.
1: The 813, The Good. We were doing The Good, The Bad, and the Ugly. T-Crab's making me cackle most times, quite often, while I'm making deliveries. Listen, if I can bring a smile to your face, if I can entertain and inform, then I feel good about doing whatever it is I'm doing here. I still don't know what I'm doing here, by the way. A cup of coffee with Ronnie Lane, by the way, out of the 941. That's another little suggestion there.
29: Yeah, somebody stole your can of corn. I've heard you use that before.
1: Can of corn is the greatest. When is Texas Leaguer with Ronnie Lane coming up? Oh, it's at 6 o'clock.
29: Yes, sir. On Tuesday, Ben in Clearwater. Hell yeah, more beatboxing from T-Crass and a bunch of hot or fiery emojis. What is beatboxing,
1: I think I was doing like a...
29: look at you.
1: I was doing something like that. I don't know what we were talking about. It's been a long week, Ronnie.
29: Yeah, it has, man, with these county commissions, city council meetings. The county commission, that thing went well, 5-2.
1: And one reason will be well, because, you know, I think there are responsible adults in the room. Dental Floss Paul.
29: Oh, Lord.
1: Come on, Seabass. Juggernaut, nobody wants to play this team. Turn down the burner on your stove. Too low. Settle down, bro. You settle down. Gosh.
29: What does this mean? You know, you do interviews.
1: Go do a root canal or something.
29: Tuesday is the day you do Ray's interviews, right? Did you have Cedric on?
1: I did. Cedric Mullins. He was really good. Yeah.
29: He's heating up a little bit, too, so that's a good thing.
1: And he's got good numbers against Garrett Cole. That should be interesting tonight.
29: Yeah, so after the first question, T-Crash from the 813, you got the best out of Cedric. Great job.
1: Oh, thank you very much.
29: You know, you get some compliments,
1: man. That makes me feel better. Out of the 813, if you had to say, Tom, what would be a good name for the new Rays stadium? Oh. Well, let's get the stadium approved first and put the shovel in the ground, and then we can work on names later. But I was thinking, you know, an ode to one of the great shows of all time. How about Ronnie and T-Crass Park?
29: There you go. Let's pony up the money for our name on that bad boy. That'll cost a little bit.
1: I'll give him $20. How's that? Where's that going to get us? That won't get us even anywhere in the parking lot.
29: Well, according to this texter, you're getting money from the Rays from the 813. The only clicking I hear is the calculator T-Crass has in his hand counting the Rays' money for pushing the stadium.
1: Where's my money, bitch? I'm not getting any money from the Rays. I don't work for the Rays. I work for iHeartMedia, sir. Now, the Rays are on our station, and we're kind of partners with them. We are the radio home of the Rays, but the Rays do not sign my checks. Out of the 727, so we talked about this, Ronnie, in terms of attracting more female listeners.
29: Yes,
1: because
29: sir.
1: The ratings came out, another extraordinary ratings period for us, including with the female listeners.
29: Well, alrighty then. Ladies do like baseball, so they're digging the butt now, right?
1: Yeah, they dig the long ball, too. It's got to be your voice and not your face for radio that's bringing in the female listeners, that according to the 727. Well, sir, opinions vary. All right, thank you. All the time, Baker. 727-5.
29: I'm done with Jack.
1: You're garbage, sir. You know what you do with garbage?
5: See, that's funny. I've never seen garbage eat garbage before.
29: Oh, I'm moving on to Wednesday, man.
1: Wait,
29: what do you got?
1: One of the great lines, Ronnie, I was railing against somebody. Oh, because there was some guy who was texting in, I forgot, or social media, saying like, yeah, we have no ratings or whatever. I go, look, ratings are following us. And I go, you know what follows you? Flies.
29: Wow.
1: And some people got a kick out of that, out of the 863. You know what follows you? Flies. One of your best ever takes, Tom.
29: A little stink on that bad boy.
1: A little bit.
29: A little bit.
1: These freaking people. They don't know what the hell's going on. Kind of like, you know, one or two members of the Tampa City Council. Oh, come on. A little bit, you know.
6: No. You insulted them a little bit.
1: Well, at least I know how to use a computer.
29: Why can't anything be just easy when it comes to getting these deals done? I guess none of these deals are easy, but man, they're making it so complicated right now.
1: Ronnie, I don't understand politics. I don't like politics. That's why I don't get into it. It's a lot of grandstanding, a lot of posturing. It's a lot of backroom deals and everything else. And I understand there are constituents that are probably breathing down their necks. So
29: sure,
1: they're trying to put on the happy face to make sure some of their constituents see them. Well, I came out against the Rays stadium deal, so, you know, I'm kind of fighting for you at the same time. That's why I hate
29: politics. That's what it's all about, man. You know that.
1: And it's not how they truly feel. Give me a break.
29: Maybe it's how Charlie feels. I don't know, man.
1: I don't know, man. Somebody just teach him how to use a computer. I think he'll be better off for it.
29: I'm moving on to Thursday now.
1: Please, please do so.
29: Ben continues to say, "Keep good luck keeping T-Crass in line." I don't think you're out of line. I mean, you go off sometimes on idiots that do things that really hack you off, and I understand that. You get frustrated.
1: I do it for entertainment purposes only, and that's what most people understand what that's all about, but some people don't.
29: Well, you think you got jokes, huh, Ryan? Did you hear the county commission voted 5-2 for T-Crass to get relocated?
1: Yeah. That's fantastic, Ryan. That's, you know, too bad you were already relocated, Ryan. That's why you're there and we're here, right?
29: All right. Who's this Ian? Ian guy from the 727. You lack the knowledge to discuss the stadium topic. Wouldn't you be better served to do required due diligence before spewing uninformed, misleading statements? Both of you and the listeners would be better off. Do better.
1: I am doing better, Ian. Why don't you call your ass up and we can have a conversation? Of course, that'll never happen. I am doing better. I am giving you an informed opinion, unlike some other people who don't know how to use computers and try and get AI to support their ridiculous argument. That's not what I'm doing here. And I'm giving you all sides of it. The benefits, the positives, the negatives. The positives outweigh the negatives in terms of an investment, not stealing money or giving it to rich people. You guys, and you in particular, are looking at it the exact wrong way.
29: Oh, here's someone from the 813. It was nice that Chris Mathis, Hunter Fiducia, hit his first home run right before getting married. We've talked about the similarities between the two. Again, we think it's the mustache.
1: I think it's the mustache. Yeah. I don't know. They could be like cousins or something. I don't know. At the 727, good afternoon, Tom. Good show as always. Are you going to be Chris Mathis' best man? That would be a no. I don't know who Chris Mathis' best man is.
29: Probably one of his homies. He's going back home to get married, right?
1: So it's got to be his brother, maybe, Spencer? He didn't tell me.
29: He's going to Colorado, though.
1: Colorado's the honeymoon. Yeah. Okay. He's going to Colorado for his honeymoon, but he's going to be near his hometown in North Georgia to get married, and it's going to be a very small ceremony with family members. So I would think a family member is going to be his best man.
29: Colorado's tough this time of year with the weather changes. You know, one day it can be 75, the next day 35. It's crazy.
1: Yeah, it sure is. Out of the 352, please, for the love of everything, holy hell, keep the Rays here. So much potential. T-Kraz, you're the man. Where's my check? Go to work.
29: Where's my check?
1: Well, look, Ronnie, and I hate that argument. You hear people making the story, well, I'm not getting a check out of it. Yeah. That's not how this works, okay? People. It's your municipality. It's the city of Tampa and Hillsborough County that gets all that money so they can turn around and address the concerns that you have, which is potholes and storm drains and this other nonsense that people keep bringing up.
29: They are putting some money back into the community.
1: Right.
29: People act like they're not doing anything.
1: Well, why aren't people realizing this? What is wrong with people? It's Friday. We're going into a holiday weekend. I'm not going to blow my top again.
29: Yeah, let's not, man.
1: Come on, man.
29: Let's remember those who gave all so that we can do what we do.
1: Amen to that, Ronnie.
29: So that you can have your opinion, I can have mine, Tom can have his, Tim can have his. The folks who paid the ultimate price is who we're remembering this weekend. So, yes, enjoy your family, enjoy your friends, enjoy the pool, like you said, and the beach and all that good stuff. But just think a minute to think about those who gave all.
1: Well said, Ronald. And there you go. That is our mailbag on this beautiful Friday presented by Bartow Ford. Let's go to a quick phone call. David is in Lando Lakes. David, you got about 30 seconds. Bud, how are you? Happy Friday.
7: I'm good. My concern, I'm a native like Charlie Miranda. I'm concerned about the traffic. What do you think is going to happen when all that infrastructure down there around Del Mabry and the college, it's already bad. What do you think is going to happen with the traffic?
29: Well, they're working on that. They have a plan. They understand that that is an issue, and that's where some of the state money is coming in, really, to help out with that.
1: You just hit it. So what they're banking on, and they're going to get money from the state to renovate Hillsborough College, plus Governor DeSantis has mentioned that he's earmarking money from FDOT, the Federal Department of Transportation, for infrastructure money as well for this project in that area.
29: There you go.
1: So there are your traffic concerns. Oh, look, traffic is traffic, okay? This region is growing. It's just a testament as to how much, Ronnie, this region is growing, because you're on 275 and you can see how they're trying to work on expanding that bottleneck area. When you take 275 south towards downtown St. Pete, they're trying to expand everything, 275 and I-4 in Hillsborough. They have to continue to work on the infrastructure.
29: They really do. And all the downtowns in this entire area are blowing up. Clearwater's blowing up its downtown. St. Pete, Sarasota, Bradenton, Tampa. It's just immense growth. And this is going to be a part of it and helps continue that growth.
1: I love the boom that is happening in this region. It's great.
29: Yeah.
1: This region is growing. Let's help it get to the next level. Downtown St. Pete, you're going to be fine. Even when the Rays leave in 2 years, they're going to be able, Ronnie, to knock the trap down. That is prime real estate. They're going to be able to make a bundle of money off commercial, retail.
29: They've got big plans, yes.
1: More high-rise condos so some of Ronnie's friends can buy for seven figures. I don't know who's living in those places.
29: Man, I heard Pepio talking to you. The hell, some baseball players can't even afford to live in some of those places, man.
1: No kidding. But St. Pete's going to be fine. It's booming. I mean, it's ever-changing and evolving. It's awesome. Downtown Tampa is obviously there.
29: The riverfront, you know, the whole thing in downtown Tampa is changing, man. The whole scene.
1: It is really, really aspiring to see. All right, when we come back, final thoughts, the final drive before pitch clock violation with Ronnie Lane at the top of the hour, and Rays baseball coming your way next. Stay with us.
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18: 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And Amanda Knox joins Bobby Cass to talk about surviving prison and life nearly 20 years after being wrongfully accused.
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19: Hey, this is Jamie Loftus, and this is my new weekly show, 16th Minute of Fame, the podcast where every episode I take a closer look at an internet character of the day. Who were they? What made them so notorious? How did the internet, or sometimes the algorithm, choose them? And what does a person do when they're suddenly confronted with more attention than the human psyche can handle? Take The Dress, a story that went uber viral in early 2015 in spite of being, well, kind of a boring optical illusion. A mother of the bride in Scotland took a picture of a dress she was thinking about wearing to her daughter's wedding. But she saw the dress as blue with black lace, and her daughter saw it as white with gold lace. One BuzzFeed post later, every single person on the internet was talking about the dress. But to me, The Dress is a story about the last couple of months when the internet was still sort of fun. It was shortly before the stories that spread across the internet stopped being driven by exploited millennials with useless arts degrees and started being decided by algorithms hell-bent on growing internet usership at all costs. And on a long enough timeline, the story of The Dress is one entangled with abuse and media exploitation. 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With the team at Cool Zone Media, we're taking these characters' 16th minute of fame to see what their moment meant to them and what it says about us.
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27: 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The final drive.
1: Even though the Rays achieved a victory yesterday in getting that 4-3 vote from the Tampa City Council on the non-binding MOU, it kind of felt like it was tenuous and tumultuous. The events that took place right afterward, Charlie Miranda doesn't know how to use a computer, and Bill Carlson said, I voted yes, but I'm voting no next time, and Lynn Hurtak. Look, if you're thinking about running for mayor, I would probably rethink your stance on this, because I'm not sure if you're going to advance your political career by saying no to this. This means way too much to a lot of people, not just baseball fans, but the potential and the upside of this project of this magnitude is going to be so immense here in the Tampa Bay area for generations to come. Don't rob us of that. You don't want to be the ones that lets baseball walk out the door as well. Do the right thing. So there you have it. There is your final drive sounder here.
29: Well, those two council members that you mentioned, I think they're both running for mayor.
1: They are.
29: It's a large field of people running for mayor, man. It's going to be crazy.
1: A lot of people running for mayor, and I don't think, Ronnie, if you have political aspirations beyond the Tampa City Council, I don't think... thank you for that. I don't think that voting no is going to be beneficial for your career.
29: Yeah, no, I would agree, man. So we'll see how it plays out, man, but I'm keeping my fingers crossed, Tommy. I won't believe anything until I see shovels in the ground.
1: I agree. I think they will get it done, and yes, I will not be doing any sort of victory dance or tarps off kind of shenanigans until the shovel goes into the ground. I think that will be cause for celebration, but it doesn't feel like that's coming around the corner anytime soon. I think there's still plenty of work that needs to be done. All right, that's going to wrap it up. Timmy B, Tim Bernard, great job out of you. On the other side of the glass, I want to thank Eric Neander for joining us against his will today. In case you missed anything, 957WDA.com. Get it there. Don't go anywhere. Our coverage of Rays baseball, Ronnie Lane with Ty Ghost of the Runner is coming up next. To get you set for the Rays and the Yankees, enjoy your Memorial Day weekend. We'll see you on Tuesday, ladies and gentlemen. Go Rays! You're dismissed!
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29: Let's do it. Your first place Rays are looking to go a season high 19 games over 500 with a win tonight in the Bronx. What's up, Rays fan? 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Andy Freed, Neil Solons will have the call beginning at 7, with first pitch slated for 7:05. Chris Adams-Wall is standing by at 6:30. He's down at Ferg Sports Bar and Grill next to the Trop in downtown St. Pete. Got the official Rays pregame show going on at 6:30. And another Rays watch party with prizes that include tickets to an upcoming Rays game. Inside Pitch and Rays Baseball is being produced tonight by Jason Behringer. All right, let's set the table for the action tonight. Setting the table is presented by St. Pete Mitsubishi. Now, your first place Rays are kicking off this 6-game road trip where they look to continue their intra-division dominance. They'll take on the Yankees for 3 this weekend in the Bronx, and then they'll wrap up the 6-game road trip in Baltimore with 3 against the Orioles. The Rays have won, get this, 13 of their first 15 American League East matchups, including a 3-game sweep of the Yankees in St. Pete earlier this season. The Rays just polished off a sweep of the Orioles and lead all Major League Baseball with 6 series sweeps, 4 of those occurring at the newly refurbished Trop. They just love playing in that place right now, and they hold the best home record in all of baseball with 19 wins against only 5 losses. Rays starting pitching has been phenomenal, too, to begin this season. They have pitched to an ERA of 3. That's tops in all of baseball amongst starting rotations. I did not see that coming, but it's glad to have it. We're glad to have it. The Rays are glad to have it. You're glad they have it. On Wednesday afternoon, the Rays saw one of their starters in Steven Matz come off the injured list and work four innings, giving up only a earned run on three hits with five punchouts. Now, when Matz left the game, the Rays and Orioles were tied at one apiece. The Orioles played at two runs in the top of the sixth to take a 3-1 lead, but the Rays battled back and took the lead in the bottom of the eighth with this from Richie Palacios.
0: Here's the 3-0. Swing, line drive, base hit right field. To third base is Aranda. Here he comes. And the Rays take a 4-3 lead. To third base goes Valade. And the Rays are out in front.
29: Yes, sir. Andy Freed with the call is heard right here on your home for Rays Radio Wednesday afternoon. So the Rays went on to win that game 5-3. They roll into New York with a lot of confidence, and they're going to need that and more tonight in the series opener against the Yankees. The Bronx Bombers will have 2023 American League Cy Young Award winner and six-time All-Star, their staff ace, Gerrit Cole, return tonight after missing nearly two seasons after Tommy John surgery.

0: that pitch on Tuesday night. We'll get the answer to those questions and more in just a little bit. Again, first pitch is at 7:05. 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All right, let's take a look at who's hot and who's not with both the Rays and the Yankees as we head into this series opener for the weekend. Who's Hot and Who's Not is presented by the Holland Group Retirement Wealth Advisors. All right, who's hot for the Yankees? About second baseman Jazz Chisholm Jr. He's hitting .444 over the last seven games, and he scored five runs while driving in four. He's 12-27 with a homer over that period. Ben Rice has three homers in his last seven games and is tied with Aaron Judge for the team lead in homers with 16. Who's not hot for the Yankees right now? Well, that would be all-star and all-world slugger Aaron Judge. Judge was 1-for-15 with 8 strikeouts in the recently completed series against the Jays. He has not homered in 11 straight games and is hitting just .148 over his last 7 games. Who's hot for your first place race? How about starting pitcher Nick Martinez? In his last 7 starts, he's 4-1 with a 1.30 ERA. Yandy Diaz is also swinging a hot bat. 44 bats in his career against Gerrit Cole. He's hitting .318 with a pair of homers and 6 runs batted in. He is hitting, Diaz that is, .379 over his last 7 games with 3 homers and 10 runs driven in. Who's not hot right now for the Rays? Johnny DeLuca is only hitting .217 over his last 7 games with 7 strikeouts. Who's hot and who's not was presented by the Holland Group Retirement Wealth Advisors. 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All right, up next, tonight's pitching pairings, and we'll have that conversation with longtime Rays insider, Tampa Bay Times, Mark Topkin. He will get us up to date on everything that's going on before this game right here on your radio home for Rays baseball. We are WDAE.
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0: All right, tonight's pitching matchup is presented by Bato Ford. Aaron Boone is rolling with his staff ace, Gerrit Cole, tonight. 2026 ML debut for the young man. The 6'4" 35-year-old veteran righty won the American League Cy Young Award in 2023. He has not picked

0: pitched in the bigs since Game 5 of the 2024 World Series. So it has been 569 days since the six-time All-Star last started a game at this level. Cole has a highly explosive, elite five-pitch arsenal that's built around his premium four-seam heater that almost touched triple digits during his rehab in the minors. Cole also throws a knuckle curve at 82 to 84, slider at around 90, a cutter in the low 90s, and a change at 86. He is very tough when he is on and has his command. Kevin Cash and the Rays will counter with their own 35-year-old veteran righty and Nick Martinez, who has been excellent to this point of the season, pitching to a 4-1 record. He's got an outstanding ERA of 1.51 and a tiny whip of 1.04. He did not figure in the decision his last time out, but he was good against the Marlins, working six shutout innings, giving up five hits with a walk and four strikeouts. This will be Nick's 10th start of the season, and he's given up just three homers. He relies on a highly versatile six-pitch arsenal that's focused on generating weak contact. Martin uses a heavy mix of arm side fade and cutting action to command both sides of the plate, and he's been really good with that. His primary pitches are his 93-mile-an-hour sinker, his 78-mile-an-hour changeup, and his cutter. He'll also mix in a four-seam heater, curveball, and a slider. Tonight's pitching matchup was brought to you by Bartow Ford. 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They are different, and they prove it. All right, let's head to the Central Florida Behavioral Network DAE hotline, where Tampa Bay Times longtime Rays insider Mark Topkin is standing by at Yankee Stadium. Mark, first, I say good evening to you. It looks like a beautiful evening from the shot you put on X not too long ago. What's the temperature there in the low 60s? It looks like a good night for baseball, Mark.
1: Yeah, it's about right. Almost like a little October Christmas in the air, Ronnie, if you get what I'm saying there.
0: Yeah.
1: But yeah, first time these teams have played since the Rays swept the Yankees. That was, I think, it was the second homestand, right? So it was actually kind of early April. First homestand, second series, early April. So it's been a while. The Rays have obviously played incredibly well since then. The Yankees, so-so. Two best records in the American League. The Yankees just, oh, by the way, activated Gerrit Cole earlier than expected so he can start tonight's game. They've got a big Giancarlo Stanton basketball jersey giveaway, so it'll be a packed house. I already see people sitting way up in those top rows in the corner, so should be a fun and exciting night, and probably got to enjoy this one because the rain looks pretty bad the next couple days, by the way.
0: What are you hearing from the other side about how long Gerrit Cole is going to go tonight? I'm sure he's on some sort of a pitch count. What are they telling you?
1: Yeah, I think it's kind of the usual when these starters come back, that five innings or so, and you know, give or take a little depending on how he gets there. So I think they'd be happy with five strong. I know his velocity's been up and he's pitched well in his rehab. He was originally going to do one more. They decided to bring him back tonight.
0: All right, so he's going tonight for the Yankees. It looks like our old friend Jose Caballero is back with the Yankees too, right? He's been activated.
1: Yeah, and we know that they have played well when he's been on the field for them. He's been out the last couple of weeks or so. They haven't played as well. I don't think that's a coincidence. So he'll give them a spark. We know he plays with an edge. He brings some energy to that any team he's on. He did for the Rays, and he does for the Yankees.
0: I caught Junior Caminero and Yandy Diaz on MLB Network TV today, man. They're getting to be big stars, you know what I'm saying? So I want to know from you. I guess Yandy is fine. He's in the lineup. But what did Kevin Cash say about him before the game?
1: Yeah, both Yandy and Kevin said, you know, there was a little concern the night it happened initially. Then once they got the imaging and they realized nothing was wrong, his nail's a little gnarly. The ball kind of scraped the nail off on the right hand. I think it was the ring finger. So a little bit of discomfort from that, but nothing that will keep him from playing. And Cash said he would have been available had they needed him to pinch it on Wednesday. They obviously didn't. That gave him the chance to rest even more.
0: Well, Nick Martinez will get the start tonight, and he's just been phenomenal. I know some people are wondering if this is sustainable. I don't know how it would not be unless just Nick just fell off a mountain or something, but he has pitched really well to a 1.51 ERA. Mark, I didn't see that coming, man.
1: I didn't either, and we talked before. He's kind of the poster boy for spring training stats don't matter, right? He had that 14 ERA in spring training and looked like, you know, we couldn't get anything to work the way he wanted it to, and now he does everything. It's perfect. So, look, every pitcher, you know, it's very rare that you ever see a pitcher go through 30-something starts without a bad one or two, but he's certainly been a pretty good evidence that you can get through nine without a bad one, and the Rays are certainly bank on another good one tonight.
0: And Richie Palacios is in the lineup tonight. He's been on a little bit of a heater. I did not know he was such an energetic or expressive person until I saw what happened in the finale of the game Wednesday when he got that base hit. First, he looked up like he didn't know where the ball. He thought he had popped the ball up.
1: Right.
0: What did he say about that?
1: Yeah, no, exactly that. He thought he popped the ball up, and then he realized, he heard the fans cheering, realized it was a hit, and it got them what they needed, and he was obviously very excited. And look, we haven't really seen Richie play on an extended basis healthy. Either he's been hurt or was sent down or things like that. So the fact that Richie's been up and playing on a regular basis, we're seeing the real Richie Palacios, I think.
0: And he's from the New York City area, right? So he should be jacked up about tonight's game.
1: He was at that Knicks game last night with his dad, cheering his heart out, he said. So, yeah, he's very happy and has played well here before and, you know, usually provides, like anyone needs to know, a good pizza place or a good restaurant or something. He's got all the info.
0: Mark, are the players paying attention to what's going on with the city council and the commission on the Hillsborough side of the bay? The non-binding agreement narrowly was approved on Thursday by the Tampa City Council. Are players saying anything at all about this?
1: No, I really don't think they're paying much attention, and I don't mean that in a bad way. I think most of them realize that, you know, it's nothing that they have any control over, and also most of them probably won't be here when that stadium opens
0: right.
1: in 2029. It's just kind of the way things operate with the Rays, but, you know, that's one of the things that the team has talked about. If they do get that stadium and they get the revenue streams, the potential to retain players longer. So maybe that changes eventually, but it's not a big topic with the players. I think the guys that live in the area, the couple that do year-round are obviously a little more familiar with it, but for most guys, it's just a matter of when there's something official, you know, tell them then kind of thing.
0: All right, what you working on for the Times on Sunday as far as the Rays are concerned?
1: Kind of looking at the fact, like you were mentioning, some of the guys getting on MLB Network and the national publicity, they're getting some credit for the good things they're doing, and hopefully the game tomorrow, but the weather looks pretty dicey.
0: All right, Mark, take care. Have fun in the Big Apple, and I will talk to you next week from Baltimore.
1: Sounds good, buddy. Talk to you then.
0: You got it. That is Mark Topkin of the Tampa Bay Times. On the way next, I have got your starting lineups and my Rays lock of the game. All right. 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
0: All right, tonight's starting lineups presented by Reese Windows. Aaron Boone's lineup for the New York Yankees looks like so. Trent Grisham will lead off. He's in center. Aaron Judge is in right, hitting second. Ben Rice is hitting third. He's the DH. Both Judge and Rice have 16 homers apiece. Cody Bellinger is hitting clean up. He's been swinging a pretty good stick, too. He's in left field. Paul Goldschmidt playing first base tonight, hitting fifth. Jazz Chisholm, one of the hottest hitters on the Yankees team, hitting .444 over the last seven games. He's at second base. Jose Caballero is at shortstop. Ryan McMahon at third. And Austin Wells is in center and playing and batting ninth. So it's Grisham, Judge, and Rice, Bellinger, Goldschmidt, and Chisholm Jr., Caballero, McMahon, and Wells for the Yankees. And here's what Kevin Cash's lineup looks like. We like it. Chandler Simpson leading off, playing left field. Junior Caminero hitting second, playing third. Jonathan Aranda will hit third and play first base. Yandy Diaz back in the lineup. He's hitting cleanup. He's the DH. Richie Palacios is in hitting fifth and playing second base. Johnny DeLuca's in right field. He will hit sixth. Cedric Mullins has good numbers against the Yankees starter, Mr. Cole, so he's in center field hitting seventh. Nick Fortes behind the plate catching and hitting eighth, and Taylor Walls at shortstop hitting ninth. It's Simpson, Caminero, and Aranda, Diaz, Palacios, and DeLuca, Mullins, Fortes, and Walls for Kevin Cash's Rays. 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That's SAFE to 20129, and good luck. Tonight's Rays Lock of the Game being brought to you by Rude Air and Water. My Rays Lock of the Game, I'm going with Yandy. He didn't play Wednesday. They were off yesterday. He's chomping at the bit to get back in there. He's got 44 career bats against Gerrit Cole, hitting .318 with a pair of homers and six RBI. So I like him hitting, getting a couple of hits today. One going for extra bases. I also like Yandy scoring a run and driving in one tonight against the Yankees. Yandy Diaz and his guns, my Rays Lock of the Game tonight in the Bronx. Tonight's Rays Lock of the Game was brought to you by Blue Bear Total Home Services, a certified Rude partner. 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
0: All right, keys to the game are being brought to you by Moss Nissan. My top key to victory tonight for the Rays in the Bronx is for Mr. Martinez to continue doing his thing as he has all season long. By the way, the Rays have a 7-2 record in games started by Martinez. So he's already pitched to a 1.51 ERA. He needs to continue that consistency tonight on the road at Yankees Stadium. And by the way, Yandy Diaz has good numbers against the Yankees starter, Gerrit Cole. So another key would be for Yandy to continue his hot streak and do some dirt against Gerrit Cole. By the way, we all know this stat. When the Rays score at least four runs, they win a lot of the time. They're 25-5 this season. So play good defense. All those things happen with the key players, and they should win. Keys to the game presented by Moss Nissan, where the goal is to never lose your business over price. Three locations, Tampa, Newport Richey, and Brooksville, are online at mossnissan.com. Hey, it's been great to have you with us here on the Inside Pitch, presented by the Central Florida Behavioral Health Network and the Department of Children and Families. Don't forget, first pitch coming up at 7:05 from Yankee Stadium. The official Rays pregame show with Chris Adams Wall is coming up. His guest will include Kevin Cash. And then, of course, he's got an official Rays watch party going on tonight, too. He's at Ferg's in downtown St. Pete, right next to Tropicana Field. They've got all kinds of prizes for you, including tickets to upcoming Rays games. So get there. First pitch again, 7:05. I am Ronnie Lane. For Jason Barringer, our producer, I'm saying have yourself a safe and wonderful Memorial Day weekend. Remember those who gave all. We'll talk to you next week.
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13: 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Swing and a ground ball. Base hit up the middle. Richie Palacios gets the wave home. Throw to the plate by Kwan is cut off. And Ryan Vallade strikes again.
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14: One ball, two strikes. Righty on righty. The pitch. Swing and a miss. He got him. And Kevin Kelly fans Stanton, and the Yankees leave him loaded.
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13: From Yankee Stadium in New York City, New York, this is the Rays Radio pregame show. And hello again, everyone. My name is Chris Adams-Wall. Grant Balfour will be along the way also. Paul Schrager is our engineer in the booth with Jason Berenger back at our network studios. And your Tampa Bay Rays are in New York for the first time here in 2026. They will open up a three-game series tonight against the Bronx Bombers. And it will be Nick Martinez's night to start for Tampa Bay. We know how good he has been. The righty 4-1 with a 1.51 earned run average. And he will go up against Gerrit Cole. We know the name. He's also a righty. This will be his first start of 2026, at least at the Major League level, and his first time starting in a Major League Baseball game since Game 5 of the 2004 World Series when the Yankees were eliminated by the Dodgers right here at Yankee Stadium. The Rays were off yesterday, but before that, they did polish off a three-game series sweep of the Baltimore Orioles with a 5-3 win over the O's at Tropicana Field. And they are currently 33-15 with the best record in Major League Baseball. And they are now 4.5 games ahead of the 30-21 New York Yankees, who lost last night 2-0 to the Toronto Blue Jays. The Yankees still have the second best record in all of the American League. So this is setting up to be one heck of a series here on May the 22nd. But I do want to bring on my broadcast partner, Grant Balfour, for the first time tonight. And Grant, the last time these two teams got together, the Rays swept them in Tropicana Field back in April, but it's always a little different in the Bronx.
15: Yeah, anytime you come into New York, right, it's a big city. There's a lot of hype, a lot of media here, a lot of attention on these games, and especially being an American League East team, the top two teams in the American League right now. Yankees trying to chase down the Rays, right? The Rays have found themselves in a really good position, and they want to continue playing that kind of baseball.
13: Should be a good pitching matchup today. Also, the Rays are going to go with Nick Martinez, who has the third best ERA in all of Major League Baseball at 1.51. The only two who have better earned run averages, one plays for the Yankees, that's Cam Schlittler. And the other, of course, is a relative unknown named Shohei Ohtani of the Los Angeles Dodgers. On the other side for the Yankees, though, Gerrit Cole is back. He will pitch for the first time in, I think it's 569 days. What do you make of this pitching matchup? It's probably one of the more intriguing ones that we've had all season.
15: Most definitely. And Nick Martinez has been outstanding. He's a veteran guy that's proven himself this year. He's gone out there with the stuff that he's got, the movement on his changeup, and the confidence that he's showing that changeup. Obviously, very effective. And obviously, you know, all his pitches I'm noticing in the strike zone. He's very effective. He's pitching in the strike zone, and he's getting results. It's built a lot of confidence up in him. 9 starts now and outstanding numbers. He keeps those kind of numbers up, he's going to find himself at the All-Star game. And Gerrit Cole, obviously, this guy's going to be a future Hall of Famer. Some of the numbers he's put up over the last decade or more. Very exciting to watch him come back out there. For me, it's going to be how his command is and how long he can get into the games. The Rays do extend at-bats. I love the way they hit. I love their approaches. So I think trying to probably get him out of the game early would be the ideal way to go. We'll see how long he lasts tonight.
13: We sure will, but thanks so much for joining us on the Rays Radio pregame show. Grant Balfour, we'll talk to you here in a little bit. Our program is brought to you by Steel, though, powering the future with professional-grade battery tools built for real-world work. As we step aside and go to our first break here on the Rays Radio pregame show, don't forget about our Rays watch party going on right now at Ferg Sports Bar and Grill in downtown St. Pete. You can hang out with Rich Hollenberg, Becca Carney, and Austin Platt, and you'll have a chance to win some really great prizes, so go check them out. That's the Rays watch party at Ferg Sports Bar and Grill. But we will go to our first break here on the pregame show. When we come back, we'll have Andy Fried's daily conversation with Rays manager Kevin Cash, and then I'll get together with Mark Topkin of the Tampa Bay Times as we get ready for the Rays and Yankees to get reacquainted. That's right after this on the Rays Baseball Network.
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13: And welcome back to the Rays Radio pregame show, everybody. Chris Adams Wall coming to you live from Yankee Stadium, where the Rays and the Yankees are getting ready for game one of a three-game series. It'll be Nick Martinez against Gerrit Cole, a righty versus a righty, both 35 years old. Should be a great one as the Rays make their return to the Bronx. But now, to tell you even more about it, let's send it over to Andy Fried, who is standing by with Rays manager Kevin Cash.
21: Okay, Chris, we are now in the manager's office here in the Bronx as the Rays get ready to take on the Yankees. And with Kevin Cash, and Kevin, you've had a day to, rest up a little bit after a pretty intense homestand and a great homestand, as it turned out. And I thought the last game started with the return of Steven Matz. In particular, I thought he got better as the game went along. Curious your thoughts about his return to the mound.
22: It was nice to have him back. And, man, he didn't look like he missed. I agree with you. Didn't look like he missed a beat. Got into the zone quick and got all the pitches, you know, the allocation between the fastball, the changeup, to some of the sliders. Just kept guys off balance and did a really good job. So very encouraged by his four innings of work. We didn't have that exact exact number of pitch count that we were going to, but I think we got to a point where we were all very comfortable with, and now he should be very close to full go in his next start.
21: That's very good to hear. Schultens, who was extended out to four innings, it reminded me a little bit of that game in Boston where he got nicked up for two solo home runs, and the Rays lost that game 2-0. He got nicked up again, but he got out of every other situation.
22: He definitely did. I mean, he'd like to have a couple pitches back, and I think ultimately the at-bats. I mean, he fell behind 2-0 on Basayo and Alonso, and they both clipped them for home runs. Other than that, he's done such a tremendous job of limiting damage, avoiding the big inning, keeping us in the ballgame. That was key right there. I know we're going to talk about the eighth inning, but it was Matz's efforts and certainly Schulten's efforts, not getting frustrated. When Baltimore did have some traffic in some of his innings, he had to make some big pitches with two outs to get out of there and keep it a 3-1 ball game.
21: There's no question about it. There was traffic and he made big pitches. All right. Well, Shane Baz, I thought, might struggle at the beginning. Walked a couple. But outside of that, I think we saw a pretty good, pretty healthy version of Shane Baz.
22: Yeah, a guy that we've seen a lot in our uniform for sure. And I agree with you. I thought early on, I'm like, okay, we got to get him right now because we know that he can lock it in. We weren't able to get him. Pitch count got up a little bit, but then he reset it real well. The fastball-curveball combination was really, really good. He was getting ahead, and then the bite and the shape to the curveball, even from my angle on the side, I could see how it was really challenging for us to square up.
21: It might not have been all the strikeouts, but most of those Ks that he had did come on that knuckle curveball. That was very good. What about Fiducia getting his first big league home run? You and I had noted he had been starting to driving the baseball a little better.
22: He's worked on it. I mean, him and Chad Matola and Ozzie Timmons, they have worked on that in the cage and batting practice, kind of letting it loose a little bit. And I mean, the dugout erupted. Congrats to Hunter. That first one you're always going to remember. And it came at a big time. It was a 1-1 ball game at the time. So certainly happy for Fetty. I was just as happy with what he did defensively. I mean, he had some pivotal challenges, ABS challenges right there, called a good game and caught maybe a better one.
21: He did. The offense went very quiet for a long time. At one point, set down 14 in a row until, and yes, we're getting to the eighth inning, when Hunter led off. And what an interesting move for him to lay down the butt and get the whole thing started.
22: You know, I give him credit. He's worked at it and he's talked about it. And when he sees that third baseman vacated, you know, Brady Williams has said he's a very good bunter. And you don't have to make the perfect bunt when the third baseman is almost playing shortstop. Just get it on the ground, get it past the pitcher. And it's entertaining to watch him run down the first baseline. But I'm glad he was able to beat it. And yes, it did get us going.
21: It was a big moment. A pop out after that, a ground out to second. But Chandler able to beat out what could have been a killer of a double play at that point. And then things really picked up. Caminero behind 1-2 puts together a sensational at bat.
22: He really, yeah, he did have a huge at bat. Makes it go, you know, first and third right there for him to hang in there. Another line drive. Kimmy hit some rockets that series against the Orioles, and you know, got it into probably the right guy's hand in Johnny Aranda. Just how clutch he's been and coming up in those big situations with the RBIs. He goes down, digs a split from the bottom of the zone or even below the zone, and everybody's running around the bases.
21: Well. One other thing about Aranda, I thought of you in during that at bat. He was behind in the count, and they tried a fastball, and I think it was either 94 or 96 at the top of the zone, and he fouled it off. And I remember hearing your voice in my head going, now they've got to bring that down a little bit, and he knew what to do with it.
22: Yeah, he does such a good job of extending the at bat by just buying another pitch. And when you're able to do that at the top of the zone, that fastball at the top of the zone or above it, that's a challenging pitch for anybody in baseball. And Johnny, when he's right, shows the knack to be able to foul it off and maybe buy himself another opportunity, and the pitcher says, hey, I'm going to try to bury something. He didn't quite get it low enough, and Johnny placed it right in that perfect spot between right and center field.
21: As you said, everybody running around the bases. Valade with a four-pitch walk. They changed pitchers. And Palacios, who had seen Rico Garcia the night before and doubled against him, swinging on 3-0. I asked him after the game, what about that? And he goes, in another situation, I might be taking. In that situation, though, he felt like he had something to hit.
22: Yeah, and I'm glad he did. I mean, in that situation, you got Johnny DeLuca, who's done good things at the plate with us, but that's a tough matchup with that right-hander on the mound. Figured 3-0, we're going to get a strike for Richie. Just come unglued. I think he hit it, or he thought it went farther than it did, because when he hit it, he popped straight up looking. We're all watching the ball. That was a fun highlight to watch, though, but man, was he pumped when he got to first base.
21: Kevin, there seems to be a belief in this group right now, and I don't know know that that's anything that can really be quantified, but when you have that situation, there have been a couple of those this year, it seems like the group really, there is a pretty strong belief in one another right now.
22: Yeah, they're playing really well together, and look, no denying, things are going our way, the ball's bouncing our way, breaks are coming our way. I'm just happy that we're finding ways to continue to take advantage of that. Bank as many wins as possible. We know this is a long stretch, but we're going to appreciate the heck out of what's going on to date.
21: Rays beat the Orioles, sweep them 5-3. Now to the Bronx. We'll talk to Kevin about the matchup right after this on the Rays Radio Network.
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21: Back here to New York City, it's the Rays and the Yankees. Game one of the three games set between the top two teams going in the American League East. Nick Martinez was very good against the Yankees his first time. I would think that changeup, his off-speed stuff, would be important for him tonight.
22: Yeah, definitely, given how many lefties they got in the lineup. And he's shown the ability to throw it to righties as well. Very talented lineup to try to navigate through. But Nick is pitching with a lot of confidence. He's, you know, setting up that changeup and getting outs on other pitches. But throws at the top of the zone well, holds runners well, gets to the below the zone. So hopefully he's got all that mix going tonight.
21: Rays have seen Gerrit Cole many, many times, but he hasn't pitched since 2024 in the World Series. I saw that in his rehab assignments, the velocity was way up there. But you've seen Cole a lot. What will you look for early to see if he's back to the regular Gerrit Cole?
22: Probably command. I mean, the power is going to be there. He's such a talented pitcher. But when Gerrit Cole is at his best, and he's been at his best for a decade now, it is elite command. So see where the command is. Not a guy that you want to wait around and get the two strikes with. He's got four wipeout options. So see if we can get in some hitters counts and be aggressive.
21: Kevin, thank you as always.
22: All right, thank you.
21: Rays manager Kevin Cash back upstairs to Chris.
13: All right, thanks very much, Andy, and to the Rays skipper Kevin Cash for his insight. We will go to another break, though, here on the Rays Radio pregame show. And when we come back, I'll get together with Mark Topkin of the Tampa Bay Times and get into the weeds a little bit more ahead of Rays and Yankees. First pitch slated for 7.05 p.m., Nick Martinez against Gerrit Cole. That is coming up right after this on the Rays Baseball Network.
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13: Okay, we continue on the Rays Radio pregame show. Chris Adams, well joined now by Mark Topkin of the Tampa Bay Times. And Topper, I'm glad to see that you've made it successfully to the Big Apple, successfully and safely, I should say. This is a big series, though. Rays coming off of a win against the Orioles on Wednesday. They're the ones that had the off day yesterday. The Yankees, they've lost two in a row against the Blue Jays, including a 2-0 loss last night. And currently, Tampa Bay's up by 4.5 games in the AL East.
5: 4.5 games. So, yes, it's early, but it's not that early. I mean, we're just about at the 50-game mark. So that's, you know, Memorial Day is a lot of times, I think growing up, that's how I look at it. Like, you look at the standings for the first time at Memorial Day. That's when everybody's played about 50 games. You have a better feel for, you know, who's good, who's bad. Things can change. Injuries can happen. Teams can get hot late. We've seen all those things over the years. But I think it's a fair time to get a read on it. And to this point, the Rays have been the best team and currently the best team in the baseball. I think the Braves have obviously been really good too, but certainly the best team in the American League for sure. And that's proven by their record against American League teams, certainly their record against American League East teams, their record in sweeping the Yankees, the only time they've played them so far. And yeah, Chris, anytime you come to New York, it's a big deal, right? It's a big basketball game. It's a big lunch bill when you go out to eat. It's a big series.
13: It sure is. We'll see if we can get the next two games in, though. Weather's looking a little dicey, but tonight it looks okay. Conveniently for the Yankees, they've brought back Gerrit Cole.
5: That's so weird. Like, he wasn't due to come off rehab. He was supposed to make one more start, and I guess they decided that, what is it, Scranton, Wilkes-Barre, like seven names. It's like the Chris Adams wall of teams, right? Three names. So, yeah, they decided they'd rather have him pitch here than pitch there. Ha, playing the best team. Ha. I don't think if they were playing, let's see, who's Baltimore, that they would have done this necessarily. Let's just leave it that way. So, it should be a big atmosphere. I know there's a big giveaway tonight. It's a basketball jersey. People who went to a basketball game last night might find that interesting, right? Yeah,
13: I think so.
5: Uh-huh.
13: So we know Gerrit Cole's back. Jose Caballero is also returning for the Yankees. He's been out for the last 10 days with a finger issue, but he talked to everybody who's involved with the Yankees, and they say when he's on the field, this team is just different, and they, of course, have not played as well when he's been out. And he was with the Rays very recently. Came over to the Yankees, actually switched dugouts last season in that trade.
5: On the trade deadline. And look, I think any of us who were around Jose Caballero for his couple years or 2.5 years with the Rays, you saw that. And he was a good player on the field, but he brought a little bit of an edge to him, a little bit of attitude, a little bit of energy. Maybe sometimes that wasn't the greatest thing in the world, but most times it was. And when you can get the other team mad, sometimes that works to your advantage too. So, yeah, Jose Caballero will also make the Yankees better, but I do think the focus is going to be on number 45 on the mound.
13: The Rays are going to have a returning player. They are also in Yandy Diaz. We talked to him before the game. Seems like everything's okay with that finger.
5: Yeah, he said he was a little scared at first and then realized it was okay. One nail looked a little gnarly. He showed us, I think it was like the ring finger nail there. But according to the manager, Kevin Cash said that Yandy would have been available had they needed him late in that game on Wednesday. Obviously better they didn't than he had today to rest. He had a chance to run over to MLB Network. He and Junior got some national love, which the Rays don't seem to get a lot of. So that was kind of cool for them, I'm sure. And then he's in the lineup tonight. And he didn't seem like... He wasn't dissing Gerrit Cole, but he didn't really bite on a question he got asked about, like, what's Gerrit Cole do great or anything? Because he was like, it'll probably be the same. And that's probably the right approach, right?
13: Yeah, I think so. And on the other side for the Rays is a guy who spent a little bit of time here in New York City not too long ago, back when he was in college. By the way, both of these starting pitchers, 35 years old. They'll be 36 in August and September, I believe. But it's Nick Martinez for Tampa Bay, and all he's done is go 9 straight starts to begin his Rays career while allowing 2 runs or fewer.
5: Yeah, that's pretty good, right? I think so. And we talk about how this has been a team effort, right? And it's really been, you know, it's actually more than 26 guys because they've had a handful of guys that have either been sent down or been hurt. So whatever it is, 39, 40 guys so far. But that no one is necessarily, like, starred, right? It's been a team effort. But if you were going to pick the guys who've probably done in excess of what you would have thought at the start of the year, Nick Martinez would be one of those guys. And he would be... You know, you would put him in that list of guys that, okay, if, you know, very much in that most valuable player so far category for them because of what he's done. And, you know, the hitters are kind of obvious, but, you know, his leader, I'm not saying if he wasn't pitching, they wouldn't be doing as well, but the fact that he's been so consistent, that's what stands out the most. And they talk a lot about he's got this changeup that even though people know it's coming, they can't do much with it. But just overall, the way he's pitched has been remarkable. And again, as we talked about before, the poster boy for spring training stats don't matter.
13: Absolutely. And I reminded him about that when I interviewed him for This Week in Rays Baseball just a couple of days ago. You'll hear that on a recent, or an upcoming episode, rather. You wrote in the Tampa Bay Times a bunch of different numbers that seem to tell the story of the Rays' success. I feel like we did a very similar interview with Adam Berry of MLB.com just a couple of days ago, but there are some great numbers in there, including, I will say, their 13-2 record against the American League East, including a sweep of these Yankees back in April.
5: Yeah, there's no question that's been a key to this, and you know, even just talking to a couple of players in there about is this a big series or not, the point always gets made, like, no matter how you look at it, wins in your division kind of count double, right? Because it means one of the teams you're competing with loses as well. So the focus is on that. But their start against the American League East has been remarkable. And I thought, if I can mention one of the other ones that I thought was interesting, was they have the easiest remaining schedule in the majors. So, you know, that's because some of the teams that a lot of people expected to be good haven't been good and that they haven't seen yet. But the winning percentage of their remaining opponents is the lowest of all teams. So, you know, we talk about, like, I think I said it earlier, you know, they've done well. Can they sustain it? Well, you would certainly put that in the category of reasons to think they can sustain it. The only teams between now and the All-Star break that they play with winning records is this team right here,
13: right?
5: One series at the Dodgers, and assuming the Guardians stay, I think they're the other team that they would face between now and then. But they've got a whole bunch of teams with losing records between now and then.
13: Should be a good one. Always exciting when these two teams get together. And, of course, they have the top two records in the American League, Topper. But if the playoffs started today and the Yankees won their wild card series, they would meet in the ALDS and not the ALCS. That's just the way it works in baseball apparently right now, but we'll see. We got a long way to go, like you said, but thanks for joining us for a few minutes on the Rays Radio pregame show. We appreciate it as always, and we hope that your stay in New York is a good one.
5: I'm sure it will be. When you're in New York and Andy Fried's in New York, everything's going to be good.
13: I agree. No argument there. We'll go to a break, but we'll be back right after it on the Rays Baseball Network.
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13: And welcome back to our final segment here on the Rays Radio pregame show. Rays and Yanks almost ready to go in game one of this three-game series at Yankee Stadium in the Bronx. Nick Martinez opposing Gerrit Cole. The Rays are going for their 22nd win in their last 26 games, I should say. This would be just the second time in club history that they have accomplished it, if they can get it. They last did it between June and July of 2013. Rays starters, by the way, have a 1.95 ERA over their last 25 games. But that will do it for us here on the Rays Radio pregame show. Grant Balfour and I have the play-by-play. We'll talk to you shortly.
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21: 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High drive, deep towards left field. It didn't take long, and the Rays have tied it up. Johnny DeLuca with a solo homer. It's 2-2.
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0: who will bring you all the action from first pitch to the final out.
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2: Killian comes plate word and a swing and a little looper. Back in second. It's going to drop base hit. Simpson rounding third. He's going to come home. There will be no throw. Jonathan Aranda does it again. His second walk-off this year. And the Rays with a clean sweep of the Giants. They come back to take it 2-1 and 10.
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3: As the 0-2 is cut on and missed for strike three. And a five-pitch fourth for Drew Rasmussen, who picks up strikeout number three.
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2: Caminero sends one way up into the air in a deep center field. Martin turns and admires, and over the batter's eye. Home run, Caminero. What a shot. It's 1-0 Rays.
1: To bring you the play-by-play of today's game, here are the voices of the Rays, Andy Freed and Neil Solons.
3: From Yankee Stadium in the Bronx in New York City, it's time for Rays baseball. And tonight, the Tampa Bay Rays will play game number 49 of the regular season in game one of a three-game series against the New York Yankees. And welcome in to the Rays broadcast, everybody. My name is Chris Adams-Wall. I'll be joined by Grant Balfour here in a moment. This is a terrific matchup, though. The Rays with the best record not only in the American League, but in all of Major League Baseball, at 33-15 coming in. The Yankees are 30-21, though. That is still the second-best record in the American League, and this will be just the second series that these two teams have played. But we welcome you into the broadcast today. We know that we have a Rays watch party going on right now at Ferg Sports Bar and Grill. We hope you're having a great time there with Rich Hollenberg, Becca Carney, and Austin Platt. Paul Schrager is our engineer here in the booth in the Bronx, and Jason Behringer is back at our New York, or at back at our studios there. I do want to bring on Grant Balfour now, though. And Grant, I know it's your big debut. I know that you've pitched in the big leagues, your first broadcasting debut. We welcome you in. This is an exciting game tonight, though, for sure.
4: Oh, Chris, this is awesome. You know, the atmosphere tonight is buzzing. We got Gerrit Cole on the mound making his debut for 2026, going up against the best team in baseball, the Tampa Bay Rays. They've been playing some great baseball as of late. Hopefully we can continue that here and extend that lead in the American League East.
3: And we know the last time that these two teams got together, it was April 10th to the 12th, and the Rays won all three. So we'll see how the Rays do this time around with Nick Martinez opposing Gerrit Cole. We'll go to our first break, though, here on the broadcast, and when we come back, we'll have your starting lineups and then first pitch between the Rays and the Yankees. That's right after this on the Rays Baseball Network.
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